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0: and Kathy Lewis. Past Bar Association President and retired Canton Law Director Joe Martuccio, and retired County Crime Lab Forensic Scientist, current Stark County Court Employee, and Palace Theater Organist Jay Spencer.
1: Hear ye! Hear ye! Hear ye!
2: In Congress, July 4th, 1776, the unanimous declaration of the 13 United States of America. When in the course of human events, it becomes necessary for one people to dissolve the political bands which have connected them with another, and to assume among the powers of the earth the separate and equal station to which the laws of nature and of nature's God entitle them. A decent respect to the opinions of mankind requires that they should declare the causes which impel them to the separation. We hold these truths to be self-evident, that all men are created equal, that they are endowed by their Creator with certain inalienable rights, that among these are life, liberty, and the pursuit of happiness.
3: That to secure these rights, governments are instituted among men, deriving their just powers from the consent of the governed. That whenever any form of government

0: becomes destructive of these ends, it is the right of the people to alter or to abolish it, and to institute new government, laying its foundation on such principles and organizing its power in such form as to them shall seem most likely to affect their safety and happiness.
1: Prudence, indeed, will dictate that governments long established should not be changed for light and transient causes. And accordingly, all experience hath shown that mankind are more disposed to suffer, while evils are sufferable, than to right themselves by abolishing the forms to which they are accustomed.
2: But when a long train of abuses and usurpations, pursuing invariably the same object, evinces a design to reduce them under absolute despotism, it is their right, it is their duty to throw off such government and to provide new guards for their future security. Such has been the patient sufferance of these colonies, and such is now the necessity which constrains them to alter their former systems of government. The history of the present King of Great Britain is a history of repeated injuries and usurpations, all having in direct object the establishment of an absolute tyranny over these states. To prove this, let facts be submitted to a candid world.
3: He has refused his assent to laws, the most wholesome and necessary for the public good.
0: He has forbidden his governors to pass laws of immediate and pressing importance, unless suspended in their operation, till his assent should be obtained. And when so suspended, he has utterly neglected to attend to them.
1: He has refused to pass other laws for the accommodation of large districts of people, unless those people would relinquish the right of representation in the legislature, a right inestimable to them and formidable to tyrants only.
2: He has called together bodies at places unusual, uncomfortable, and distant from the depository of their public records, for the sole purpose of fatiguing them into compliance with his measures.
3: He has dissolved representative houses repeatedly, for opposing with manly firmness his invasions of the right of the people.
0: He has refused for a long time, after such dissolutions, to cause others to be elected, whereby the legislative powers, incapable of annihilation, have returned to the people at large for their exercise, the state remaining in the meantime exposed to all the dangers of invasion from without and convulsions within.
1: He has endeavored to prevent the population of these states, for that purpose obstructing the laws of naturalization of foreigners, refusing to pass others to encourage their migrations hither, and raising the conditions of new appropriations of lands.
2: He has obstructed the administration of justice by refusing his assent to laws for establishing judiciary powers.
3: He has made judges dependent on his will alone for the tenure of their offices and the amount of payment of their salaries.
0: He has erected a multitude of new offices and sent hither swarms of officers to harass our people and eat out their substance.
1: He has kept amongst us, in times of peace, standing armies without the consent of our legislatures.
2: He has affected to render the military independent of and superior to the civil power.
3: He has combined with others to subject us to a jurisdiction foreign to our Constitution and unacknowledged by our laws, giving his assent to their acts of pretend legislation.
0: For quartering large bodies of armed troops among us.
1: For protecting them by a mock trial from punishment for any murders which they should commit on the inhabitants of these states.
2: For cutting off our trade with all parts of the world.
3: For imposing taxes on us without our consent.
0: For depriving us in many cases of the benefits of trial by jury.
1: For transporting us beyond seas to be tried for pretended offenses.
2: For abolishing the free system of English laws in a neighboring province, establishing therein an arbitrary government, and enlarging its boundaries so as to render it at once an example and fit instrument for introducing the same absolute rule into these colonies.
3: For taking away our charters, abolishing our most valuable laws, and altering fundamentally the forms of our governments.
0: For suspending our own legislatures and declaring themselves invested with power to legislate for us in all cases whatsoever.
1: He has abdicated government here by declaring us out of his protection and waging war against us.
2: He has plundered our seas, ravaged our coasts, burnt our towns, and destroyed the lives of our people.
3: He is, at this time, transporting large armies of foreign mercenaries to complete the works of death, desolation, and tyranny, already begun with the circumstances of cruel and perfidy, scarcely paralleled in the most barbarous ages, and totally unworthy the head of a civilized nation.
0: He has constrained our fellow citizens, taken captive on the high seas to bear arms against their country, to become the executioners of their friends and brethren, or to fall themselves by their hands.
1: He has excited domestic insurrections amongst us and has endeavored to bring on the inhabitants of our frontiers the merciless Indian savages whose known rule of warfare is an undistinguished destruction of all ages, sexes, and conditions.
2: In every stage of these oppressions, we have petitioned for redress in the most humble terms. Our repeated petitions have been answered only by a repeated injury. A prince whose character is thus marked by every act which may define a tyrant is unfit to be the ruler of a free people.
3: Nor have we been wanting in attentions of our British brethren. We have warned them from time to time of attempts of their legislature to extend an unwarrantable jurisdiction over us. We have reminded them of the circumstances of our emigration and settlement here.
0: We have appealed to their native justice and magnanimity, and we have conjured them by the ties of our common kindred to disavow these usurpations, which would inevitably interrupt our connections and correspondence.
1: They too have been deaf to the voice of justice and of consanguinity. We must therefore acquiesce in the necessity which denounces our separation and hold them, as we hold the rest of mankind, enemies in war, in peace, friends.
2: We, therefore, the representatives of the United States of America, in General Congress assembled, appealing to the Supreme Judge of the world for the rectitude of our intentions, do, in the name and by the authority of the good people of these colonies, solemnly publish and declare that these United Colonies are, and of right ought to be, free and independent states.
3: That they are absolved from all allegiances to the British Crown, and that all political connection between them and the state of Great Britain is and ought to be totally dissolved.
0: And that as free and independent states, they have full power to levy war, conclude peace, contract alliances, establish commerce,
1: and to do all other acts and things which independent states may of right do.
4: And for the support of this declaration, with a firm reliance on the protection of divine providence, we mutually pledge to each other our lives, our fortunes, and our sacred honor.
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16: Every little time that Taysom Hill comes in there to for a quarterback sweep or a quarterback draw, it takes away from Tyler Shuck, right? I mean, you wouldn't, and again, not to compare Tyler Shuck to like Tom Brady or Peyton Manning, but you wouldn't do that to Tom Brady or Peyton Manning. You wouldn't have this Swiss Army knife player that can play tight end, but he can also play quarterback. He can throw you the occasional pass, and he can run for you. Now, I'm trying to think here off the top of my head. Did Taysom Hill, how many passes did he even actually throw last year? Because I know for the most part, they used him just to run the football, and they used him as a tight end. So I don't even know if he was, maybe that's a lame reasoning that I even gave out there, that they don't want to take away from Tyler Shuck. But I don't know. I feel like Taysom Hill, if I had him on my team, I'd find ways to use him. And the Saints are telling us that they have no reasons and no ways to use him. Maybe when I think of Taysom Hill, I do think of all the great moments. I do think of all, the highlight reel montage of Taysom Hill is playing in my head. This is a guy that scored, when he had 6 touchdowns in 2024. He did score a rushing touchdown last year. He had 52 carries for 114 yards. 6 touchdowns in 2024, 6 touchdowns in 2023, 9 touchdowns in 2022, right? So, I mean, he was an impactful player, whether he was playing, that wildcat kind of offense that they would throw him in there and run just to keep teams honest, or if they used him as just a traditional tight end, or if they used him as like a fullback that they could also hand the ball off to. I always felt like when Taysom Hill had the ball, something exciting was going to happen. So, I don't know. The Saints couldn't bring him back on a minimum contract. I hope I'll take the Giants. But Taysom Hill and Cam Scadaboo in the same backfield. Give it to me. The Giants did sign Patrick Ricard, so they kind of have no use for Taysom Hill. But I do hope he lands somewhere, because that guy is awesome. Taysom Hill is freaking awesome. I love watching him play football. He ain't going to play football for the Saints this year, so we'll see if he finds a landing spot or if he's got to call it a career. 310-840-4910.

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9: The hits keep coming. I'm Chris DeMeo, Fox News. Just as President Trump warned the U.S. continuing attacks against Iran.
10: He told Fox News, "We are going to beat the effing S out of them." He went on to say, "We'll be hitting them hard," adding, "They're going to get a beating." The president talking about responding to those missiles that were launched toward forces in Jordan. We know at least 5 of them shot down by the Americans. Now, the United States hasn't yet responded, but overnight, U.S. and Saudi planes conducted a series of airstrikes against Iran-backed Shia militia forces in Iraq, who were responsible for 30 drone attacks over the past 3 days. President Trump told Fox News those strikes were coordinated with the Iraqi government, and he called these militia groups a cancer on the world.
9: Fox's Trey Yinks, the U.S. military says it's concluded the wave of strikes on dozens of Iranian targets. Friends and family of the late Senator Lindsey Graham gathering in South Carolina for their final farewells.
11: A ceremonial guard escorted the flag-draped casket of Senator Lindsey Graham from the South Carolina Statehouse grounds to a funeral service at a nearby Baptist church. This followed Tuesday's ceremonies in Washington, D.C., attended by Israeli Prime Minister Benjamin Netanyahu and Ukraine President Volodymyr Zelensky. Longtime friend Armstrong Williams says Senator Graham strongly believed in the use of American power to promote peace around the world. Late Tuesday, the Senate cast a bipartisan vote to advance a bill named in honor of Lindsey Graham. The bill would extend sanctions on Iran and increase sanctions on Russia and nations that buy Russian oil and gas. In Columbia, South Carolina, Jonathan Seri, Fox News.
9: The Federal Reserve leaves interest rates unchanged.
12: The economy is showing impressive resilience. Even with recent shocks, the trends are positive and reveal solid growth.
9: That's Federal Reserve Chair Kevin Warsh. 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
1: Here's your AccuWeather forecast. Overnight will be clear with a low of 56. Thursday will bring mostly sunny skies and pleasant conditions with a high of 81. Thursday night, expect a crystal clear sky with a low of 59. Friday will be partly sunny and pleasant, reaching a high of 82. Friday night will be mainly clear with a low of 64. Saturday is expected to be nice with intervals of clouds and sunshine and a high of 80. With the AccuWeather forecast, I'm meteorologist Jason Caterina for News Talk 1480 WHBC.
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5: Iran again. I'm Ted Lindner, Fox News. It's America's turn to hit back on Wednesday. That's what President Trump said after Iran launched surprise missile attacks on U.S. forces in Jordan the night before. Wednesday night, Fox News confirmed the U.S. is renewing those airstrikes in Iran as they launched a new campaign. President Trump responding as it was happening.
6: You know, they tried shooting it last night. So we had five rocket shot going 8,500 miles an hour, and all five rockets were knocked down to the ground. But they nevertheless took a shot, so it's our turn. And we'll see if we get there with an agreement at some point, but we're going to hit them very hard.
5: The flare-up comes after several days of relative calm. Dr. Anthony Fauci, the former director of the National Institute of Allergy and Infectious Diseases, invoking the Fifth Amendment and didn't answer questions during Wednesday's Homeland Security and Governmental Affairs Senate Committee hearing on the origins of government response to the COVID-19 pandemic. Chairman Rand Paul.
7: You did not tell the American people the full story.
5: Dr. Fauci says Senator Paul's out to get him.
7: The sole reason he is calling me before this committee is to get me to say something, anything, that could vindicate his repeated public pledges that I end up, in his words, quote, behind bars, unquote.
5: Senate Democrats on the committee defending Fauci's leadership during the pandemic and questioned the point of the hearing. The Federal Reserve voting to leave interest rates steady at around 3.6% for the fifth time in a row on Wednesday. Federal Reserve Chairman Kevin Warsh explains that while inflation is still high, the economy is still strong.
8: The economy is showing impressive resilience. Even with recent shocks, the trends are positive and reveal solid growth.
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9: Here's your AccuWeather forecast. Overnight will be clear with a low of 56. Thursday will bring mostly sunny skies and pleasant conditions with a high of 81. Thursday night, expect a crystal clear sky with a low of 59. Friday will be partly sunny and pleasant, reaching a high of 82. Friday night will be mainly clear with a low of 64. Saturday is expected to be nice with intervals of clouds and sunshine and a high of 80. With the AccuWeather forecast, I'm meteorologist Jason Caterina for News Talk 1480 WHBC.
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0: four teams made the playoffs that year. The Vikings finished 10-6, and the other three teams finished 9-7, and they all four of them made the playoffs. So it's happened once before, but under a different playoff format. Can you see that?
1: So I'll correct myself. It will happen for the first time under the current format. We'll see four teams make it from a division. No, I appreciate the correction. Yeah. Though. Look, you always chime in and correct us here on the program, brother. So we appreciate you. Who do you think wins the division?
0: Okay, very quickly, Linnell, regarding the AFC North this year, I agree with you that it's completely wide open. But Linnell, if you look back to the history of the National Football League in the last 50 years and just go through every single year, almost every division, there are exceptions, you can cite me many exceptions, but almost every division is wide open every year. So that's just the nature of it. Many teams that make the championship games don't even make the playoffs the next year if you look back through history. So I agree it's wide open. I have no prediction myself personally, but the divisions are wide open almost every year. Sure, there's exceptions. New England dominated for many years in one division. Buffalo has taken over that, and there, you can find the exceptions. But if you go through eight divisions, and it used to be six divisions, for 50 years, you'll see most years, most divisions are wide open.
1: I appreciate the call as always, brother. 310-840-4910 is the number. Before we get out of this 1 a.m. hour on the East Coast, I will let you hear from ESPN MLB insider Jeff Passan. He's got a pretty strong take on something that's going to happen here coming up at the deadline.
2: He said the 93 NFC Central?
1: 94.
2: He said 94? Okay, 94. I got to look that up because I was struggling seeing that.
1: I just, it's still a crazy feat for one. And I'm wondering, But how would that be possible if at that point in time there was only two wild cards?
2: There was only three divisions.
1: Division.
2: So in the current format with a four division league, it's never happened before. But in a previous format where there was only three, so you got three wild cards, that's how it happened.
1: Rob is in Connecticut wanting to check in with us. What's going on, Rob?
3: What's up, Linnell? How you doing? Wow, how you doing, Linnell? That was a lot of information to take in with that last caller, my friend.
1: Bruce is a brainiac, man. That's what we're going to start calling Bruce the Brainiac.
3: Man. Oh, man. Listen, it's good to catch up with you. I'm one of your biggest fans. You know that because I'm a big sports talk radio person because I am legally blind, so I rely on you guys to be my eyes. So it's always great catching up with you. I appreciate you. You always bring it. So you're one of my favorites right now. So I'm done. I'm kissing your butt. So listen, what I'm wanting to say is, first off, I'm very aware of the fact that Connecticut does not have a NFL team, thanks to Captain Obvious on Sunday. And as far as the AFC North, I'm taking the Bengals. I think Joe Cool is going to be on a mission this year. But listen, I'm not taking anything away from the Ravens at all because Lamar Jackson is a beast. He scares me. Now, I'm a Bills fan, and this is coming from a Bills fan. I'm a football fan in general. But Lamar Jackson just needs to stay out of his own head, play his game, and stay healthy. And he'll be all right. I like Lamar, but it's going to come down to Cincinnati and the Ravens, I feel. So with that being said, Linnell, it's always a great time to catch up with you. And enjoy the rest of your evening. God, and I'm glad that you got a chance to check out your Washington Commanders. Indeed, and you know what? Jane Daniels will come through. Give him some time.
1: I hope so, man. I appreciate you as always, Rob. 310-840-4910. It is a Wednesday night edition of Westwood One Sports Night, so we bring you the second installment of our NFL Division Preview Series. Last week, we previewed the NFC East. This week, we preview the AFC North. According to our friends at the DraftKings Sportsbook, the Ravens have the best odds to win the division. Will they win the division? Your calls on that, plus new head coach in Arizona, Mike LaFleur, put his foot in his mouth during his first week of training camp. We'll let you hear from Mike LaFleur next here on Westwood One Sports Night.
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17: 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Leon Hart and his NFL Alumni Association say they will picket the tickets tomorrow.
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16: Hey, gang. 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Rick Zangler will be reporting the news then. It'll be time for Don Edwards then to check out the weather one more time and the skipper at 9:10. 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

0: That's another lost ball. 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
2: For a good five. Good night, Westwood One Sports Night. There you go, baby. Westwood One Sports Night. Whitney Youngest and Charles and L. Willingham. Getting up to 3 a.m. Eastern Time, baby. A lot more to get to, including us getting back into the National Football League coming up in about 15 minutes. Our pal J.P. 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Our training camp tour continues tomorrow in the Charm City with the Baltimore Ravens as we get to check out year number one, training camp number one of the Jesse Minter era. We'll put a bookmark in the football conversation for just a hot second. We got some pseudo breaking news out of Major League Baseball. Jeff Passan, ESPN's Major League Baseball insider, with a pretty concrete statement about what he thinks is going to happen to Tigers ace Tarik Skubal.
3: And then, Jeff, you said we'd know by end of month whether Tarik Skubal will remain a Tiger. That was Skubal's last start before the deadline, so should he start packing boxes?
4: Yeah, Tarik Skubal is going to be traded. The Tigers haven't gone to teams that are interested in him instead as much at this point, but the expectation is that's going to happen within the next day or two. And frankly, everyone has been expecting it. When you see how the Tigers have played recently, and certainly their game Wednesday was a perfect encapsulation of their season, they understood that they needed to go on a really big run in order to have Tarik Skubal stick around, and they didn't do it. They're taking a healthy view of this. They understand that they have a lot of engaged teams right now. Teams that, in particular, are being cited by others as being the biggest threats, though, the Milwaukee Brewers, who have a tremendous farm system, and, of course, Phil, the Los Angeles Dodgers, who are the favorites at this point and, frankly, have been since the possibility of Tarik Skubal getting traded first surfaced a couple of months ago.
2: Can I be honest? The team that Jeff Passan mentioned last is where I want to see him go. I want to see Milwaukee continue to give a big middle finger to everybody who thinks you can't win in a small market and you can't win with a super, you know, you cannot win with a middle-of-the-pack, bottom-third payroll, man. Milwaukee continues to outkick their coverage throughout the course of this season. And if they add a elite arm like Tarik Skubal, only 4.5 games out of the final wild card spot in this American League. I feel like there's still enough time for them to make up some ground. Is that the right thought process? Maybe I'm totally out of bounds with it. But if I was them, that's what I'd be doing. I don't think you ever should be in a rush to get rid of a talent as elite as Skubal is. Our Major League Baseball insider on the program, Oliver Popular, wanted to give his thoughts on this. Oliver, you scout prospects across the country, pal, so nobody else is better to talk seam ball than you. When you hear Jeff Passan say that he's going to get dealt, one, do you buy it? And then where do you want to see him end up?
5: So, yeah, I do buy it. I think he's going to be gone. It's not necessarily that the Tigers don't want to compete. There's just no way I see them signing him after this year because he's going to be a free agent. He's going to probably get between $350 and $450 over the course of 10 years. There's not many teams willing to pay that. And one of those teams that's not – or, excuse me, not many teams that are willing to pay that, and one of those teams who's not is Detroit. Also, it's a weird year in that, yes, they're only 4.5 back of a wild card spot. There's still four teams in front of them, and that doesn't even include the guys that are already in – the wild card if the season were to end today. Baltimore's ahead of them, who just beat them today in a very heartbreaking way if you saw that game. Seattle Mariners ahead.

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9: Iran attacks continue. I'm Chris DeMeo, Fox News. The U.S. launching large-scale attacks on Iran Wednesday.
10: Among the targets were multiple military command and control centers all across Iran. Dozens of them hit. The U.S. attacks were in response to an Iranian attack against Jordan. Iran fired ballistic missiles against U.S. military positions in Jordan. CENTCOM confirming that all of those missiles fired by Iran were disabled or were intercepted. President Trump had warned that the U.S. would be responding to Iran's attack. In addition, the U.S. also attacked Iranian-backed militias inside of Iraq. This time, it was a joint attack alongside with Saudi Arabian jet fighters.
9: That's Fox's Steve Harrigan in Tel Aviv. Tributes to the late Senator Lindsey Graham continued on Wednesday in his home state ahead of his burial in his hometown.
11: South Carolina Governor Henry McMaster said they meet in sadness over the loss of one of South Carolina's greatest sons.
12: But also to celebrate this poor boy from a little town in South Carolina, as he called himself.
11: At the First Baptist Church in Columbia, Senator Tim Scott said the best advice he got from Senator Lindsey Graham wasn't spoken to him, but demonstrated.
13: Get really comfortable being yourself.
11: Former South Carolina Congressman Trey Gowdy shared stories highlighting Graham's sense of humor and praised those who worked with Graham, some for 30 years.
14: I cannot call them staff. They were family to him.
11: He called him the least pretentious person he's ever known in politics. Jessica Rosenthal, Fox News.
9: The Federal Reserve leaves interest rates unchanged.
15: The economy is showing impressive resilience. Even with recent shocks, the trends are positive and reveal solid growth.
9: That's Federal Reserve Chair Kevin Warsh. 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
16: Here's your AccuWeather forecast. Overnight will be clear with a low of 56. Thursday will bring mostly sunny skies and pleasant conditions with a high of 81. Thursday night, expect a crystal clear sky with a low of 59. Friday will be partly sunny and pleasant, reaching a high of 82. Friday night will be mainly clear with a low of 64. Saturday is expected to be nice with intervals of clouds and sunshine and a high of 80. With the AccuWeather forecast, I'm meteorologist Jason Caterina for News Talk 1480 WHBC.
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4: 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At the Pro Football Hall of Fame in Canton, Ohio. 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This message furnished by the National Football League.
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9: Westwood One presents America at Night. 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
10: Good evening, everybody. Boy, if you wanted some drama today, you got it. High-stakes drama in the Senate committee hearing today as Dr. Fauci mixed it up with Rand Paul, Josh Hawley, and a host of others. Man, it was must-see TV. I'll tell you what, I don't know if anything was accomplished, but it sure was fun to watch. Dr. Fauci refused to answer questions and took the fifth over 100 times to talk about this as somebody who knows a thing or two about this. He's a former assistant U.S. attorney in Washington, D.C. He's currently the managing partner for a law firm, Silverman and Thompson. He represents high-profile clients in grand jury proceedings, federal white-collar prosecutions, and most importantly, before congressional investigating committees. That's why we got him on. He's a former federal prosecutor who is also a high-stakes defense counsel. Christopher Maccioroli, welcome to America at Night. Thanks for joining us.
11: It is my absolute pleasure, and I have to say, I actually watched it live because I wanted to know exactly what was going to happen when he gave his opening statement, and I was shocked, as most Americans were, when he actually pled the fifth and then decided to plead the fifth another 110 times.
10: Did he have any opening statement?
11: He did. He gave an opening statement that was clearly crafted by his lawyers because it's part of their legal defense, that the argument being the reason why he had to assert his Fifth Amendment right is that based upon all the prior statements of Senator Paul, the sole purpose was to get him arrested and incarcerated, as mentioned in multiple press releases. And there are numerous cases now where judges are saying if the Trump DOJ sole purpose is political or harassment, that is a basis to quash a warrant, to compel testimony. So that was the argument that the defense counsel crafted for Dr. Fauci, which he read in his opening statement.
10: Now, doesn't he have to be careful? Because if he says the wrong thing in the opening statement, that could be considered testimony, and then he wouldn't be able to invoke his Fifth Amendment rights?
11: Absolutely. I actually had a client of mine who I was talking to, a layperson, who said, isn't he, when he opens his mouth and gives his statement, doesn't he waive his Fifth Amendment right as to that statement? I said, absolutely correct. Technically, the Senator Paul could compel, either by a U.S. District Court or DOJ in contempt proceedings, to answer questions specifically about the statement that Dr. Fauci made before he started to exercise his Fifth Amendment right, specifically his belief that this was a purely political, he didn't use the word witch hunt, but that's exactly what the point he wanted to get across to the American people and the members who were present during this hearing today.
10: So he had to make sure he knew exactly what he was saying in that opening statement, because he might be compelled to answer questions about that opening statement.
11: And he read it verbatim from a paper in front of him, which was shocking to me, even though he has gotten up in age, 84 years old. We all know, remember him being in the White House press corps, talking off the stump without notes, responding to reporters' questions. But he read his prepared remarks word for word, and every time he invoked the Fifth Amendment right, he specifically read the paper in front of him to make it clear that he was asserting his Fifth Amendment right.
10: I mean, it was actually kind of fun to watch, to be honest with you. It was high drama, and I love how both sides do it, right? Every time somebody does this, they try and ask him absurd questions, you know, do you love your wife? You know, I take the Fifth Amendment. What's your child's name, right? What day of the week is it? They do that to try and, I don't know, get him to lose his temper, lose his patience, lose his concentration, right?
11: Yes, and you also are creating a record for some reviewing authority, whether it be the Department of Justice and the prosecution for contempt, or a district court judge evaluating an order to compel or contempt proceeding. How could you assert a Fifth Amendment right to what color is the floor, as Senator Hawley asked him, what day of the week it is? Clearly questions that no matter what the answer is, could not incriminate him in a crime, and yet, over and over again, 114 times, Dr. Fauci asserted his Fifth Amendment right, even when it was asked upon him to apologize to people who were actually present at the hearing, who either had, you know, challenged the COVID rules or lost their job, or individuals who were penalized because they did not adhere to COVID restrictions. And his lawyer advised him not even to look back at the individuals, let alone apologize or show any sign of, you know, sorrow for what everyone went through during the COVID period.
10: Christopher Maccioroli is the managing partner for Silverman Thompson's D.C. office. How strange is it, or how often have you seen somebody's lawyer be escorted out of a committee hearing?
11: I think that's a first for me, and it's a first for most American citizens who watched that proceeding. And I agree. I thought it was excellent pageantry on both sides. I thought the lawyer did exactly what you want a lawyer to do, to fight for your client. And I thought Senator Paul made a very strong point, is you don't get to assert the Fifth Amendment and have your lawyer talk. If the lawyer wants to advise you, the lawyer can advise you to invoke your Fifth, not to answer the question, but he can't all of a sudden be making statements. I thought everybody did outstanding advocacy, and this is one of those great legal issues with pardons and what that covered and potential challenges to the pardon, because it was Biden and the auto pen, and he was infirm at that period of time, and the Fifth Amendment also protects against state prosecutions, and the Attorney General of the state of Florida said he is opening an investigation today as to Dr. Fauci. So you have all these issues. It is a perfect constitutional law, criminal law, final exam for most law students.
10: Okay, lots to unpack there. Let's talk about the pardon. They're trying to argue that if the pardon's not real, it doesn't exist. I mean, that's politics at its finest, right? I mean, the power of the pardon is absolute, is it not?
11: It's absolute, but then you have the president making comments that the pardon was by the auto pen, it wasn't legitimate, Biden never did that. So a good defense lawyer will say, well, how can I advise my client that the pardon is actually going to protect him and he may not be violating his Fifth Amendment rights if the president of the United States, the head of the executive branch, says those pardons were not properly done? So it gives the defense a little bit of leeway to say there's going to be litigation regarding the pardons and what happens if there's a state prosecution which the federal pardon does not cover.
10: Now, Christopher Mazzaroli, I thought that when one accepts a pardon, you are by definition admitting guilt.
11: Historically, absolutely. A condition to a pardon was that you were accepting responsibility for your conduct and you were getting pardoned for the prosecution, the penalty, and whatever phase that the particular person issuing the pardon. Nowadays, in the last, I would say, two presidential terms, you have people who are pardoned who never even asked for a pardon, and you have 2,500, you know, people who are charged with felony drug trafficking offenses pardoned with no idea. So that acceptance of responsibility has gone by the wayside.
10: I also thought that you could only be pardoned for what you did in the past. Can you be pardoned for things that you're going to do in the future?
11: Absolutely not. And that is a great point. Pardons do not cover future perjury. And so that's the difficulty with the legal argument. It's, you know, just I should be able to answer and have to answer for anything I did in the past. And if I, you know, admit that I lied in the past, I'm protected by the pardon. But what happened today was a mixture of politics, a mixture of law, and a mixture of just being practical. Here, the defense has the benefit of an election year. You could have a new House with new committees. You could have a potentially new Senate. You could have, you know, a number of issues with getting before a judge in D.C. And so what this does was it gives Fauci another 3 to 4 months to formulate his answers if he ever has to answer, and the potential he may not even have to answer given the politics of what's going on with the election coming up. So it's a good strategic move to make sure that Fauci doesn't answer these questions because they're difficult ones. He says things on national news as to X, and his diary, he says the exact opposite, Y. So there would be no good practical reason for Fauci to answer any questions today. If I was the defense attorney, I would have made the same advisement to assert your Fifth Amendment.
10: The saddest part of all of this is there are some of us out here who'd like to know what really happened and maybe correct some of the mistakes, if there were any. But I don't necessarily think we're ever going to get an honest assessment of what actually happened because politics has interjected itself so much into this that I don't know if we'll ever find out and do a recap or a study on what to do, what should have been done, what was done, and what to fix going forward.
11: You make an excellent point, and the reality is, well, we have tons of documents. We have diaries. We have emails. We have various people saying, I raised this issue, and I was kind of brushed aside. The reality is, no matter what conclusions come forth, half the country will think this is a witch hunt, and half the country will think that this was all a conspiracy regarding COVID to protect, you know, the funding for this research that was being done that created this virus in the first place. Once again, this is just another example of a divided country, and we're never going to get to the truth.
10: Yeah, no, it really is a sad reality, just like they're not going to research Doge to see if it made any sense, if it saved money, if it cost money. God forbid we actually study what we do and learn from it. What happens now? Was this going to go to the courts? Are Republicans just trying to rattling some cages and make some sort of headlines for the cable news networks? Or are they really going to try and compel him to testify and ratchet this up through the courts?
11: So this is the million-dollar question. The next step is obviously Senator Paul is going to ask for a vote of the Senate for contempt, which I think will pass on party lines, with the exception of is he ever going to get the 60 votes to kind of pass that resolution. So that's the legal issue. I think Senator Paul accomplished way more in the 3 hours today of having Anthony Fauci, Dr. Fauci, assert his Fifth Amendment privilege 110 times, that he has got this out there in the public. He doesn't need to, you know, go through the whole contempt proceedings, send it to DOJ, ultimately to end up in a federal court and a litigation 6 months later where, you know, for whatever reason, they may find that Anthony Fauci had a good faith belief, given everything going on, that they were, he had a Fifth Amendment right. Senator Paul scored the political points that he wanted to. The Democrats tried to make this all as, you know, the lawfare of Trump and a right-wing conspiracy. So I think the issue is before the public, before the election, and that's the most juice you're going to get out of this issue.
10: So the actual penalty or the actual goal was, in your mind, successfully accomplished today by the performance art that we saw on television.
11: Yes, it was either get all these inconsistencies or answers to where you basically can't answer. I said one thing at 5 o'clock in the day, and then in my diary at 6 o'clock, I wrote the exact opposite. There, you're going to get that one way or the other. I think Paul got that and the other senators got that by asking these questions and having absolutely no answer, no explanation, and they scored the political points that they want to. In reality, everything that's going on in the country right now, we would love to know what happened during COVID to prepare for the future, but people have a lot of other issues concerning them right now, and the political points were scored by the Republicans today, and it's on to the next issue before we get to the election.
10: Chris, real quick, I got about a minute here. The diary, did Dr. Fauci really write his diary on government computers and therefore it was allowed to be released?
11: 100%. I was interviewed earlier today and I said, never, ever, as any employer, do anything in your private life on a employer computer, especially the government, where you're subject to FOIA and easily, you know, have no rights of protection. He put his entire diary in government computers, and they spent 7 months retrieving it from a variety of servers. And this is, unfortunately, the result of somebody who was there for 40 years, the highest paid salary of a federal government employee, just got casual, started doing everything in his private life on his computer, and now, unfortunately, it's in the public sphere.
10: He should go to jail just for that. Just for being that stupid, but that's a whole other issue.
11: That's another whole issue.
10: Christopher Maccioroli is with us, former assistant U.S. attorney in Washington, D.C., former federal prosecutor, high-stakes defense counsel, managing partner of Silverman Thompson's D.C. office. Christopher, great stuff tonight. Thanks for checking in.
11: My pleasure.
10: You got it. America at Night. We're just getting started. Back in a moment.
9: America at Night with McGraw-Millhaven, where the nation comes to talk.
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9: This is America at Night with McGraw-Millhaven.
10: We've got some news coming out of the Middle East. We know that Iranian targeted U.S. military assets in Jordan. I guess that was last night. U.S. command is now saying that the United States launched strikes against Iran. The military said the strikes, the first to directly target Iran, were a powerful response to the Iranian attempt to attack the U.S. forces in Jordan. Saudi Arabia and the U.S. struck Iranian proxies in Iraq after proxies attacked the Saudi oil fields. We know the Houthis attacked a Saudi oil tanker. And we know now that an American-owned tanker exploded after an apparent drone strike. And that is up by Egypt in the, I guess that's on the coast of the Mediterranean up there. So we've got quite a bit of news, and it seems like this conflict is widening, whether we want to or not. And it seems like Iran is looking for trouble, right? They targeted the military assets in Jordan. It seemed like they were foiled with the interceptors, but it seems like they weren't trying to do damage. They were just trying to just poke the United States in the eye, saying, come on, why'd you stop the bombing? Let's go. So this continues to be a situation that is getting harder and harder to control. Stay right there. Has anybody been seeing what's going on in Europe? They've got wildfires that are the worst that have seen. Thousands and thousands and tens and hundreds of thousands of acres are being burned. Some places larger than Paris are being burned in France and in Spain. We're going to talk to the man who literally wrote the book about fire in Europe. His new book is called Undying Fire, A Fire History of Europe. He is a professor, former professor at Arizona State University. He worked on wildfires at the rim of the Grand Canyon. So we will talk with him coming up next. And then next hour, we're going to talk to a woman who spent a career as a lifeguard at Rockaway Beach, Long Island. And boy, does she have stories to tell. Did you know that the unions in Rockaway Beach for the lifeguards were mobbed up and corruption? She tells tales. We'll do that next hour as well. Stay right there. America at Night, back in a moment.
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23: Fox News, I'm Ted Linder. The U.S. military conducted new airstrikes in Iran Wednesday. President Trump saying earlier the Pentagon was going to hit that nation hard.
24: The president's first words on it this morning were laden with expletives and ended with the message that Iran is going to get a beating.
25: We're going to be hitting them very hard.
23: Fox's Jackie Heinrich. The strikes coming after Iran fired a barrage of missiles at American forces in the Middle East this week. Former Chief White House Medical Advisor Dr. Anthony Fauci in the hot seat Wednesday, not answering questions on COVID and its origins before a Senate committee. Senator Ron Johnson says the probe into Fauci deserves more attention.
26: We need the federal health officials to come clean, and that's why I'm doing my investigation. You know, we've uncovered this. 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
23: Newly released diary entries have emerged detailing Fauci's personal reflections during the COVID pandemic. 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
27: Here's your AccuWeather forecast. Overnight will be clear with a low of 56. Thursday will bring mostly sunny skies and pleasant conditions with a high of 81. Thursday night will feature a crystal clear sky with a low of 59. Moving into Friday, expect partly sunny skies and pleasant weather with a high of 82. Friday night will be mainly clear with a low of 64. By Saturday, anticipate nice weather with intervals of clouds and sunshine and a high of 80. With the AccuWeather forecast, I'm meteorologist Jason Caterina for News Talk 1480 WHBC.
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29: The special few who make it to the Pro Football Hall of Fame. It's the ultimate honor.
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29: 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The only way out to escape the life his father knew in the coal mines was to play football. And play it he did. Drafted by the New York Giants in 1956, he became known as the man in the middle, number 70. He was one of the greatest middle linebackers the game has ever known. Sam Huff became Sunday's idol. In 1982, he received the ultimate honor, induction into Pro Football's Hall of Fame, story will stand forever as the man in the middle. They're all here. The stories, the dreams, the inspirations, here for you to see and enjoy. At the Pro Football Hall of Fame in Canton, Ohio. 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
10: A catastrophic wave of wildfires are burning across Western Europe, forcing, these numbers are staggering, forcing over 300,000 people to evacuate across France and Spain. A massive blaze near Bordeaux has burned an area four times the size of Paris, over 100,000 acres. For the first time in French history, that heat is so intense, it's created something called a fire cloud thunderstorm. We'll talk about that with our guest. In Spain, they have a 120,000-acre inferno that has become the largest wildfire in Spanish history. Our guest has literally written the book on Europe and fire. It's called Underlying Fire, A Fire History of Europe. It was released in June of 2026. His name is Dr. Stephen Pine. He is a renowned fire historian and urban farmer, former professor at Arizona State University, and he spent his youth, or at least his younger years, as a firefighter at the Grand Canyon. Dr. Stephen Pine, welcome to America at Night.
7: Well, thanks for the invitation. We can make it.
10: So give us a sense of how worried are you about these fires and how unprecedented are these fires, really?
7: Well, they're historic. I don't know. Unprecedented is a tricky term. Right now, as long as the conditions, the heat, the wind, renewable fuel, the fires will continue to burn. One or several of those conditions will have to collapse before the fire subsides. So maybe as it begins entering the suburbs of towns, the fuel structure will break down. Maybe we'll get lucky with wind. Maybe the heat dome will weaken. But that's what it's going to take. You're not going to meet this kind of force with a counterforce. Anything we've got to match it.
10: So you're saying it's going to have to burn out naturally once it runs out of fuel?
7: Yeah, that or the wind collapse or the larger heat dome conditions change so that alters the character of the fuel. The burning might weaken. The wind dies down. They will have a chance to contain some of the spread and stop the spotting, which is part of the advances the fires under these conditions.
10: We are hearing some good news in France. The fires have seemed to be lessening, and it seems like Spain is more of the danger. Is that what you're hearing and seeing?
7: Well, all I know is what I read and what I see on the European forest fire information system posts and the rest. This could be the case, but I really don't have that detailed knowledge. Part of the issue in France is that so much of the fire is burning in forest plantations. And these are projects that go back actually to the 18th century, big efforts in the 19th century, large monocultures of conifers planted, very fire scene. And this area has exploded in the past. In fact, I've got copies of two paintings. I just have images of two paintings from about 1906, 1910, showing large fires in this area. So that fuel structure is very difficult, but usually the climate hasn't been so intense, and the overall arrangements haven't been such that fires of this magnitude can threaten this kind of a modern climate.

0: urban complex or peri-urban complex.
1: Yeah, you've coined the phrase pyroscene, and that is, from what I understand, is a fire cloud and a thunderstorm created by these intense fires. Tell me the science behind that. What's going on there?
0: Well, there are different terms. This is called a pyrocumulonimbus. It's basically a thunderstorm, and the mechanism is the same that would produce any thunderstorm. You need to lift the air. And that can be by a cold front that forces air up, by a mountain. It could be by intense heating of the surface land, which causes the air to rise. And then there are all kinds of interactions. You either get or don't get a thunderstorm. You can get that same effect by lifting the air in these immense convective columns. By the heat is so much energy, it can lift it. And then this can, if the conditions and air are right, develop effectively into a thunderstorm, and complete with lightning. And when that plume collapses, as thunderstorms do, you get this tremendous outwash of wind, high-velocity winds. It's like turning a bucket of water over and splashing. And that can be very dangerous for firefighters, because it can be hard sometimes to predict where the fire is going to go. And the winds are such that it makes any kind of containment impossible until those winds pass.
1: So you're saying that these fires in Europe are so intense that they're altering the weather around them and could be creating thunderstorms, which would create heavy winds, which would then continue to grow the fire.
0: That's right. And in cases of lightning, and it's not unique to these fires. We've been seeing quite a few of these in the U.S., in Canada, Australia. They've probably been around for a long time, but there was really nobody to observe them, or there was not a name to give them. But they do seem to be increasing in frequency and maybe savagery.
1: Okay, that's pyrocumulonimbus. What is the phrase pyroscene that you coined? What is that?
0: That refers to what I'm regarding. It's my term for current geologic epoch. This is my alternative to the Anthropocene. And in effect, it argues that humanity and fire forming a kind of duopoly are ruining the planet. That in effect, we are replacing the serial ice ages of the Pleistocene with a fire age, a fire equivalent. And think of all the major features that we define an ice age with, mass extinction, changes in ocean, climate, biogeographic migrations, all these kinds of things. And they're all happening now. It's just that instead of having ice, a substance covering and spreading over land and sea, we have fire, which is a reaction. So it doesn't sit there and burn forever, constantly. But these are fire-informed or fire-branded landscapes, which then create the conditions for more fire. And that's pretty much what I'm seeing, is that we're basically remaking the planet, not just by these surface fires, but also by the burning of fossil fuels, the other sort of combustion, and altering the climate. So that's my way of saying that I think our problem is larger than learning to adapt to fire in our houses and local communities. We have to adapt to a fire age.
1: The book you've written is called Underlying Fire, A Fire History of Europe. The last couple of years, they've had quite a number of fires that have been quite large. But reading your book, it sounds like Europe has always had an issue with fires.
0: Well, it has, and the title Undying Fire actually comes from a phrase from Virgil's Aeneid, the sort of national epic of Rome. And fire, I mean, two of the 12 Olympic gods were fire, goddess of the hearth and goddess of the forge, but those were domesticated fires. Europe has had fire, has needed fire for domestic life, for agriculture. Europe was basically uninhabitable except for fire. But it was always fire embedded in a kind of agricultural matrix of farming, pastoralism, using a lot of domesticated fire, but a broken up landscape of fields, fallow, orchards, pastures, and this sort of mixed mosaic-like character of the land prevented large fires from getting going, even when the climate may have favored it, as it does in the Mediterranean. Now we're seeing that breaking apart. And in the U.S., we say we have a fire problem with communities because moving houses into fire-prone areas. Europeans say exactly the opposite. Their problem is people moving out of fire-prone areas. There is nobody to tend that landscape, to cultivate it in the same way. And so now it's being overrun by vegetation. In some cases, it's being deliberately rewilded for ecological purposes. And in many places, it's being converted to really high-strength industrial forest plantations. So you're creating an environment that had not existed in the past in Europe, and that fuel structure is what's really providing a lot of the power. On top of that, you have global warming, which is putting energy into systems, certainly in the Mediterranean area, which are already, now they're becoming sort of fire feral. And these heat domes are now carrying that kind of weather northward into places like northern France, Germany, and so forth, that have not traditionally had this cycle of wetting and drying that really underpins fire. Mm. So it's a combination of those two things that are really hammering.
1: Do we know how this fire started? Was it somebody throwing a cigarette out of a car or a lightning strike? Do we have any idea?
0: I have no idea.
1: Yeah, I mean, it could be anything, right? I mean, it could be a cigarette, somebody throwing a cigarette out of a car, right, or no?
0: Yeah, that could be. I've read some rumors that in Spain it may have been somebody using equipment. So you hit a rock, it throws a spark, a muffler's removed, something, some kind of industrial machine. That's it. I don't know. There's always a prospect of arson. And this becomes a focus because it shifts the blame from the fire into a bad person, nasty things. But, you know, the power of fire resides in the power to propagate. And the way you control fire is by preventing its ability to spread. And that means you control the one thing we really can, which is to say the vegetation. You put it into a form where it becomes possible for you to contain fire. Otherwise, and you sort of take away power of an arsonist, it's not spread.
1: Yeah.
0: Well, it's more like a riot than, say, a drive-by shooting or something.
1: Sure, yeah, makes sense, right. I mean, everyone's going to, you know, there's always going to be people throwing a cigarette out of the car, but what do you do to contain it? And therefore, the cigarette isn't as dangerous if it's more contained with all the other things.
0: And discussion, it may be power lines, which are becoming a huge issue, have been in the U.S. And in Australia, and will continue to be. But it's also, it's not just the spark. The spark does matter, but it's also the ability to spread, and to spread very rapidly under conditions that our ability to control.
1: I got about 3 minutes left with you, Dr. Stephen Pine, who is a renowned fire historian. Former professor at Arizona State University, spent years as a firefighter at the Grand Canyon, and is out with a brand new book called Underlying Fire, A Fire History of Europe. With these 300,000 acres and all of this destruction, is there some silver lining in that these lands will come back faster and will be able to be better managed in the future? Is there any positive to come out of this?
0: Well, the positives, one is that, you know, this vegetation is mostly adapted to fire, maybe not to this severity, but it will come back, and people can rebuild, build back better, as it were, and one would hope so, What my sense is, I mean, Europe has been hit by really horrible fires with, you know, scores and even hundreds of people killed in recent years, but not really moving the needle. The fires come, they burn people downtown, reports are written, then it goes away. And getting at that larger, managing the larger landscape, how we live on the land, is a much more difficult problem. But I think these fires have gone on so long, they're so persistent, that they've broken usual news and all the journalistic tropes we use to describe it. And it may be kind of Yellowstone fires in 1988 for the U.S. really changed a lot of people. And the media fire story was more common than just

0: That's another lost ball. Why do I even play?
1: I'm Scott Life with First Tee Canton, and honestly, you're perfect for our summer golf-a-thon.
0: Perfect? I'm terrible.
1: That's the point. Your friends sponsor your golf, your good shots, your bad shots, all of it. 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
0: So my terrible golf finally has a purpose? Now it goes straight.
1: Join us for the First Tee Canton Summer Golf-a-thon and help us impact the next generation, one swing at a time. From June 15th to August 15th. See you out there.
2: Well, they're huge for Europe because they're a lot smaller. I mean, I'm looking at the Finnish Fire. That is actually about the same size now as the fire that burnt around last summer. I worked for 15 seasons. So, they Dragon Bravo from the big fire, the damage. But that was not outside the realm. We're seeing many of these. That's an enormous fire for Spain. Enormous wildfire for Spain.
3: Yeah.
2: So the fires themselves may not be large. It's their setting. And what really matters is how they interact. A big fire is just a big fire. Has to interact in some ways with the society, have some kind of cultural, political meaning for it to lead to some remedial effort.
3: Dr. Stephen Pine, we'll have to leave it there. Renowned fire historian, former professor at Arizona State University. He's a Sun Devil, and he spent a number of seasons, 15 of them, fighting fires in the Grand Canyon. Dr. Stephen Pine, thank you for your insight. Great stuff. Be safe. Thanks for checking in.
2: Okay. Have a good night. Bye-bye.
3: Have a good night. You bet it. Amazing. Man wrote a book, came out last month, Underlying Fire, A Fire History of Europe, released in June of 2026. Talk about the person to talk to about the fires in Europe. America at Night, back in a moment.
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13: All right, folks, let's get started. Parents, thanks for coming. As many of you know, I'm Coach Mather. 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Sure, we'll be in the weight room, we'll be running stairs, but we're also going to focus on developing mental toughness and grit. 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That's why I coach. That's my purpose.

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6: All right, that's going to do it for our number one. So hang tight. Phone numbers are as follows. 1-844-2-McGraw. 1-844-262-4729. Phone calls, text messages. I'm sure a lot of people want to chime in on Dr. Fauci and the wonderful, wonderful performance that was put on today by just about everybody. It was really kind of interesting. It was fun to watch. Very dramatic. We'll get into all that with open phones. Next hour, we're going to talk to a lifeguard who spent her career as a lifeguard on Rockaway Beach in, I guess that would be, Brooklyn, I guess. And, boy, does she have a story to tell. Intrigue, scandal, corruption. And that was just day one. Holy mackerel. She has got a story to tell, and she's written a brand new book. So we're going to come back and talk to a lifeguard from Rockaway Beach and all the trials and tribulations. It's a fascinating story about a fascinating time and the corruption and the unions and the corruption and the people who were trying to control the lifeguards, believe it or not. We'll get into all that next hour. Stay right there. Our executive director is Alex Hinton. Our engineer tonight is Richard Good. I'm McGraw Millhaven, and this is America at Night on Westwood One.
0: All right, folks, let's get started. Parents, thanks for coming. As many of you know, I'm Coach Mather. Tonight I want to talk about the season, of which I only have one expectation, that everybody gets stronger. When I say get stronger, I'm not referring solely to physical strength. Sure, we'll be in the weight room, we'll be running stairs, but we're also going to focus on developing mental toughness and grit, because those are the characteristics that allow us to achieve greatness both on and off the court. So how do we develop those things? By getting comfortable with a challenge, by cultivating the confidence necessary to overcome adversity in all forms. That's why I coach. That's my purpose. Every member of this team can lean on me. And I'll teach them how they can lean on themselves and each other.
1: This message presented by the OHSAA and the Ohio Interscholastic Athletic Administrators Association.
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7: I'm Ted Lindner, Fox News. That's what the president says he would happen with Iran as the U.S. launched new strikes on Iranian targets a day after the U.S. military foiled Iranian missile attacks on American forces. The president making the threats, and Fox's Jackie Heinrich has more.
8: A forceful response after Iran launched a surprise attack on U.S. forces in Jordan and Saudi energy infrastructure, breaking a days-long pause in the fighting that had come, Trump said, at Iran's request. Trump's first words on it laden with expletives and the message that Iran is going to get a beating. CENTCOM says the assault was thwarted by U.S. and Saudi fighter jets.
9: It's our turn. And we'll see if we get there with an agreement at some point, but we're going to hit them very hard.
8: But so far, U.S. officials are not saying if another drone attack in Egypt on a U.S.-owned LNG tanker is Iran-related or indicates the war is expanding.
7: Meantime, former Chief White House Medical Advisor Dr. Anthony Fauci appearing before the Senate Homeland Security and Governmental Affairs Committee Wednesday about the origins of COVID and how he conducted himself during the pandemic. Fox's Kevin Cork discussing the hearing and President Trump's opinion on how he did in his job.
10: President Trump says COVID-19 was a disaster for the country and Dr. Anthony Fauci did not help.
9: Fauci wanted to have nobody wearing masks, if you remember, and then everybody had to wear five masks, as many masks as you could get. I mean, made a lot of mistakes.
10: Meantime, the day offered yet another clash between Fauci and Kentucky Senator Dr. Rand Paul, who now chairs the Senate Homeland Security Committee. But this time, the usually talkative former director of the NIH said very little, invoking the Fifth Amendment 111 times. With the hearing's most intense moment coming when Fauci's attorney tried to step in.
7: Committee Chair Rand Paul plans to hold a vote next week to hold Dr. Fauci in contempt. 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
11: Here's your AccuWeather forecast. Overnight will be clear with a low of 56. Thursday will bring mostly sunny skies and pleasant conditions with a high of 81. Thursday night, expect a crystal clear sky with a low of 59. Friday will be partly sunny and pleasant, reaching a high of 82. Friday night will be mainly clear with a low of 64. Saturday is expected to be nice with intervals of clouds and sunshine and a high of 80. With the AccuWeather forecast, I'm meteorologist Jason Caterina for News Talk 1480 WHBC.
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0: breaking news tonight. Apparently, the United States back to bombing Iran, but also this with the nomination of Todd Blanche. Apparently, they were supposed to vote whether to confirm Todd Blanche from acting attorney general to attorney general tomorrow. However, that vote has been postponed. Why? Well, Senators John Cornyn of Texas and Tom Tillis of North Carolina are not returning to Congress, and they've accused Todd Blanche of refusing to put on paper the promise to kill aspects of that IRS settlement deal with President Trump. He refuses, apparently, according to them, to put into writing that President Trump and his family will be immune from any lawsuits going forward on their taxes. So I don't know if it's just the fund that would pay out a lot of January 6th defendants, but maybe the biggest sticking point is that they received no written assurances from Mr. Blanche that the audit would shield further tax liabilities from President Trump and or his family members. So apparently Todd Blanche, according to two Republican senators, John Cornyn of Texas and Tom Tillis of North Carolina, so they didn't have the votes, apparently, to get it out of committee, so they postponed the vote. That's interesting. Stay right there. Janet Fash is going to join us. She's written a book, Lifeguard, A Love Story. She's a longtime Rockaway Beach lifeguard in Brooklyn. An unbelievable story of intrigue, corruption, and everything else. A lifetime as a lifeguard. Stay right there. We'll get into that. America at Night, back in a moment.
1: This is America at Night with McGraw-Milhaven.
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1: There's a new book getting a lot of attention from Simon & Schuster. The book is called Lifeguard, A Love Story, and Janet Fash is the author. Janet writes about her years as a lifeguard at Rockaway Beach on Long Island in New York City, as well as the ongoing corruption in the lifeguard union. And she writes it all down in a brand new book.
2: It's about a year and a half to get it down. And, you know, it's about the good, the bad, the ugly, because I also fought union corruption and it was very stressful. You know, who would think that a seasonal job would have all that stress, not just in saving lives, but also saving, you know, lifeguard jobs.
1: Yeah, and who would have thought that you were minding your own business and they came after you to write a book?
2: Yeah, I like that a lot.
1: Yeah, sure. Know? All right, the book is called Life Story, A Love Story. Janet Fash, our guest, the first female chief lifeguard of New York City, Rockaway Beach. Take us all the way back to the beginning. The first time you went to the beach, you didn't want to go. Your father forced you to go to the beach.
2: Right, exactly. He threatened me with, you know, moving out of my our apartment in Park Slope. But, you know, we went to the beach. We loved the ocean once we got there. Once I've had, you know, my feet on the sand, I love to swim in the ocean. And then, though, there was a hazing or horning of one of the girls that was on my swim team. And that delayed me becoming a lifeguard because they took off her bathing suit. And, you know, they went running in the water and they're swinging it in the air. And my mother saw that, and she said, Jesus, Mary, and Joseph, you'll never be a lifeguard.
1: So did you want to do it immediately, or did you sort of fall into it?
2: I kind of fell into it with Barbara. You know, she was a good role model for me, and she talked me into it. But I did get to, you know, it was intimidating, and it is. It's a job where it has a lot of responsibility. You're watching hundreds of people sometimes in front of you, and you have to scan left, middle, and right, and keep on looking at the water, and things can happen, you know, rather quickly.
1: So people have a image of a lifeguard like Baywatch in California with the pretty girls and the cute boys and the half shirts. And but Rockaway Beach, which is where you were a lifeguard, I've been there. I've been on Long Island. I know Rockaway Beach. But try and explain, that's not the scene at Rockaway Beach back in the 80s.
2: No. Yeah, there was gangs on the boardwalk. There was a lot of kids on the beach getting lost, their parents under the boardwalk making more babies, and a lot of drinking and drugging, you know, and just recklessness. You know, music really loud, and if someone stepped on somebody else's blanket, it'd be a fight breaking out. Gangs fighting each other. Yeah, it was a little reckless.
1: So how much, and then, of course, you had to worry about people drowning in the water.
2: Exactly. We had to watch out behind us, and we had to watch the water. And, you know, a lot of times I did what was called diamond coverage. I would have someone out on the rescue board in the water. I'd have a lifeguard in the water on the left side, the right side, and someone in the chair, so that we covered all our bases, because a lot of people were drinking and drugging.
1: Yeah. And then, you mean, you weren't police officers. So you
2: No.
1: So you just sort of had to mind them while they were doing something illegal?
2: Yeah. And you know what? Sometimes we did call the police, and they actually cleaned up the boardwalk, and it became a nice promenade again. They did remove the gangs eventually. And the police that did that were from a busy precinct, and it was their summer detail. So it was like, for them, it was a walk in the park.

0: York because they were used to, you know, making a lot of arrests in the neighborhood where they came from. And then coming to summer detail, it was fun for them.
1: Yeah.
0: And, you know, they cleaned up the boardwalk. But on the beach one time, there was a guy with a knife. And I did tell a police officer, and he says, well, it's in the sheath. I go, what? And he had it strapped to his leg, and it was in a sheath. I was like, we're on a beach. We're all in bathing suits.
1: He didn't pull it out. He didn't shoot the gun. What do you complain about? Call me when he shoots the gun. Yeah, absolutely.
0: Exactly.
1: Yeah. It's an unforgettable memoir from New York City's first female lifeguard chief. This coming of age story plunges into the rough and tumble, sun soaked world of the Rockaway beaches in the 70s and the 80s. Tell me about being the first female lifeguard, because again, groundbreaking, ground changing in that time. How hard was it, and how much grief did they give you?
0: Well, as a young lifeguard, I had a lot of, you know, guys that, you know, were getting used to women lifeguards. And then when I became New York City's first female chief, it was a lot of poking in the chest I had to do sometimes to guys that were way taller than me. And, you know, I had played rugby. I grew up in Brooklyn. And, you know, I didn't take any nonsense from anyone. So it was stressful, but I did get them to be respectful, and I respected them, and we worked as a great team. But there was times when I had to, you know, stand my ground.
1: Janet, why'd you do it all those years?
0: Because I knew, you know, well, there was union corruption, and my bosses were involved in the union, and they also happened to be our bosses. So, like, way back when I started, the city of New York, in their wisdom, they created these super chiefs, and they also were the union officers. They never relinquished their control, and they didn't invite people to meetings. They suspended union meetings. And so when I did a water safety in my teacher job in the winter, and we showed it to, you know, 112 schools, 38,000 kids saw it. And then the next year I did a lifeguard development program. I got caught in the crosshairs of the union, and they took away like half my manpower on that busy section of beach. And when that happened to me, it had already been done to a lieutenant lifeguard who went to Florida. He got fired from the city of New York, got back pay, sued. And if he was our leader, I would have never had to write this book, because we would have had a stand-up operation like in California, Long Island beaches, you know, east of us, and Jersey. But as it was, we had a union-run operation that had the top jobs, and we were forever at a disadvantage because of that.
1: And so as a part-time lifeguard in New York City, that was a union job?
0: Yeah, none of us knew it, though. We never were invited to meetings, but they took the union dues out of our paychecks. And then, you know, what would happen is, you know, like during COVID, ironically, we were a group of lifeguards. We did a union trial against the president because it was, you know, he never had a meeting. You know, he was taking union dues, and 40 lifeguards stood up and with me, and he was removed from AFSCME, which is the national union, and suspended for 4 years. But poof, the next year on the swim test, 40 lifeguards were failed. And during COVID, we had to call up for our exam. Normally you'd go 3:30 or 6:30 and you'd take a test for your swim test. Well, I had to call 12 times to get a swim test that year. So, you know, the coinciding of the union fight that we did to try and get participation in our union, it failed ultimately because Peter Stein, who was the supervisor's chief and union boss, he put a constitution in that none of us saw for February elections when only 30 people were working. So 1,400 workers in the summer really had no union representation, and they had no ability to put in the things that that would be beneficial for workers, like such as weekend lifeguard. So, like, I started as a weekend lifeguard in 1979. Those positions now are non-existent. And if you date in the contract he put in, if you work weekends only, you can only do it for 1 year and revert to first year pay. Now, I don't know any lifeguard that's on top pay that wants to revert back to first year pay. And so we're at a disadvantage of keeping workers, lifeguards in New York City. And, you know, meanwhile, there's 8.6 million people that live here.
1: Yeah. You know, when you talk about union corruption, people think about the 70s, maybe the 80s, definitely the 60s. But you're talking about the 2020s.
0: Yes. And some of those union offices were around in D.C. 37 in the 1990s. In fact, my union for the lifeguarding, unbeknownst to us, may have stuffed the ballots in 1996, and some of the DC 37 locals, they went to jail. They went to jail for stealing money and awful stuff in the ballots. But ours was such a small local that they called it peculiar, but they didn't really go after the union leader, Peter Stein, which they probably should have.
1: Janet Fash with us. The book is called Lifeguard, A Love Story. Turns out it's a mob story, really, when you look at it. What's been the reaction since the book's come out? Because you name names. You're talking about this stuff. What kind of reaction have you gotten?
0: Well, a lot of lifeguards, former lifeguards, are thanking me. And I am also getting letters from men and that lifeguarded in the 1950s. So I'm getting all that history of lifeguarding, and what a wonderful job it is. Despite this, once you hit the sand and you're jumping in the ocean, making rescues, you don't even realize about the union corruption. The problem is, though, is when we don't have enough lifeguards and they're putting the chairs close together now because of the state progressive law, 50 yards or a fraction thereof. And some of these chairs are on rock jetties, and so it's mismanaged because of this union labor problem. But in 2023, there was a deputy commissioner, Iris Rodriguez Rosa, who took them on. She was a longtime parks official. And when she got in the job, she was the only deputy commissioner that actually took notice and tried to make a difference. The others would just say, it's kind of like a mosquito on the back. It'll disappear in September, you know?
1: And so I guess the question is, where would you go if you saw union corruption? Could you go to the mayor's office? Could you go to the governor's office? Could you go to your congressman? Could you go to your senator and sort of ring the bell that way?
0: I wrote to every official, and I was banging my head against the wall. I mean, you know, I went to all of them, and to no avail. And really, it took us doing the union trial, but we still failed there. Because the Constitution, even though they were having supposed, you know, sham elections in June, when we got the Constitution, it said February elections. Well, in February, our seasonal lifeguards were not working. So there, the lifeguards were at a disadvantage now to gain some control over this union and the contract. Because the contract is there really because Peter Stein put everything in there as a leader for his advantage. And it was really based on salary only. And yes, we need our salary and our steps for like longevity, but it wasn't there for our frequent breaks off the chair, rotational shifts, and having enough lifeguards in each lifeguard station. You know, they detail lifeguards to there's 9 shacks, and we don't know where all the chiefs have gone and the lieutenants. There used to be a chief and 2 lieutenants in each shack. That doesn't exist anymore. And they have them running around all over the beach.
1: Is this Peter Stein still around? Is he still in charge?
0: He's not in charge. So 2025, he resigned before the union trial. And he wrote to ask me and said, I see no reason for the charges to go forth because I've resigned. But AFSCME did have the trial. And he was found guilty, but he got a slap on the wrist. It really wasn't just, it was really symbolic. But yeah, he finally resigned. I think he was 81 years old. And there was editorials in the newspapers saying that Peter Stein should take the swim test, and if he can't pass it, then he's no longer the president of the union. I liked that one, because it was true. But all his honchos were giving the lifeguard test, and they still are there, you know. And he was putting people in positions on the ocean that were unqualified. And that's where, for me, that was a problem.
1: Hold that thought, Janet. Janet Fash is our guest, the first female chief lifeguard of New York City. She spent 30-plus years as a lifeguard on Rockaway
2: Beach.
1: Pizza
2: Hut. Movies.
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9: Fox News, I'm Chris DeMeo. Former White House Chief Medical Advisor Dr. Anthony Fauci not answering questions on COVID before a Senate committee Wednesday. Senator Ron Johnson says a probe into Fauci deserves more attention.
10: We need the federal health officials to come clean, and that's why I'm doing my investigation. You know, we've uncovered this. 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
9: Newly released diary entries have emerged from Fauci's government computer detailing his personal reflections. A 7-month-old infant girl is dead after being left inside a hot car for more than 2 hours in Utah. Police in Vernal say her father had forgotten that he left her there.
11: And investigators determined that the temperature inside the vehicle was between 131 and 151 degrees.
9: Fox 13's Julius Sander. Jordanian air defenses have shot down 5 missiles launched from Iran. 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
13: Here's your AccuWeather forecast. Overnight will be clear with a low of 56. Thursday will bring mostly sunny skies and pleasant conditions with a high of 81. Thursday night will feature a crystal clear sky with a low of 59. Moving into Friday, expect partly sunny skies and pleasant weather with a high of 82. Friday night will be mainly clear with a low of 64. By Saturday, anticipate nice weather with intervals of clouds and sunshine and a high of 80. With the AccuWeather forecast, I'm meteorologist Jason Caterina for News Talk 1480 WHBC.
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1: Who knew there was such intrigue and union corruption in the lifeguards in New York City? There's a new book out called Lifeguard, A Love Story. Janet Fash, the first female chief lifeguard of New York City. Janet, you're talking about them cutting back on lifeguards and cutting back on safety. Do you think that these union shenanigans made the public less safe on the beaches of New York because of these things?
0: Absolutely. They were giving out jobs like it was candy, and it was to people that were unqualified. And they continue to do that. and the lifeguards and the public are at a great disadvantage. And

0: this dates back to the 1990s that it was exposed by the government. Mott Green was the public advocate, and he did a scathing report, and there were chiefs interviewed at the time. I was interviewed. They met me in Park Slope, where I lived. And they already had so much information regarding them putting in people in positions where they were unqualified. So, for example, I mentioned 1979 when I started. They created these super chiefs. They were called borough coordinators and citywide lifeguard coordinator. Peter Stein gave Andrew Lettieri, who was in charge of DC 37 blue collar division, a job for which he was unqualified borough coordinator. And the Department of Investigation did an investigation, and he claimed, "I didn't know you had to swim to be a borough coordinator." So it was this type of, and you know, what resulted is drownings did occur, and the beach was mismanaged. And, you know, like I said, even to today, there are, chairs on rock jetties where you don't want people to swim, and then the next bay over there is no chair. So you know they're squishing chairs in between, you know, like 1,000 feet, and you know the state has a progressive law of every 50 yards or a fraction thereof. But if you go to Jones Beach and Long Beach and other places in New York, they'll put a red flag around that area where you don't want people to swim, and green flag where you want people to swim, and this way the lifeguards could be spread out more equitably.
1: Yeah. So are you saying people died because of this mismanagement by the unions, because there weren't enough lifeguards to be there when they were drowning?
0: Yes, and also, you know, even the union leader Peter Stein said at a union meeting when we were talking about first responder status, which by the way, New Jersey lifeguards have that. Lifeguards respond. They have to actually see if they need a rescue and go into the water. Usually people aren't calling 911 to tell you to do your job. So we are first responders on the beach. At a union meeting, Stein made this comment. Well, we should, in order for us to get responded, maybe we should have people drown on the closed beaches. And that was very telling to me, because there was no care of the people that were not on the lifeguard-protected beach. And I will always say swim on a lifeguard-protected beach. But as a chief, I bought my own high-powered binoculars. And when I was in an area where there was 10 beaches empty on either side of me, I used my binoculars as a chief and would walk over and tell families to come in front of the lifeguard. Mm. So that, to me, is no loss of life is as a lifeguard is what we want.
1: Yeah. How many people, on average, I know it fluctuated, but on average, how many people died in the Rockaway beaches on any given year?
0: It does fluctuate, but it could be 6 to 8 people per year. And then typically it does occur when we get off at 6 o'clock and then on the closed beaches. But, you know, people could have medical emergencies in the water, and there could be drownings like that. But way back when, before this union started, there were multiple shifts. Lifeguards worked until after 7 and sometimes 8. So they don't do that now. The ocean, there's no door to close it. But 6 o'clock, the lifeguards get off duty. And the last week, the heat wave, the lifeguards in the pools stayed till 8 o'clock, 8:30. The lifeguards on the beach left at 6 o'clock, and that creates drowning opportunities.
1: Yeah.
0: You know, and this is something that, again, if you had a union, if lifeguards had the union, they would have a say on how to operate the beach.
1: It's shocking that this isn't a bigger story. I mean, obviously nationally, I don't know how big of a story, but I'm surprised it's just not that big of a story in, say, New York City. I mean, you mentioned some of the newspapers reported on it, but I would think it would be a much bigger story.
0: I would think so, too. However, when you look at other municipalities and how they run things, New York City has a lot of other problems as well that take precedent over it. You know, there's a homeless situation, a lack of, you know, affordable housing. You know, there's a lot of other things that, are on the front page of the news.
1: Yeah, yeah, and yeah.

0: and the lifeguard corruption in the union gets, even if it gets any ink, it gets a little paragraph on page 45 or something.
1: Yeah,
0: interesting. The book is called Lifeguard, A Love Story. Janet Fash, our guest. Janet, real quick, the beach, the water at Rockaway Beach, is it more dangerous than, say, Jones Beach and other more traditional beaches?
1: No, I would say it's the same as Jones Beach and Long Beach with the Atlantic Ocean. It is more dangerous than Coney Island and Manhattan Beach. And Orchard Beach, those are flatter. But every beach obviously needs lifeguards on it because you can drown in any water if you're not a swimmer. And that's why I always say swim on a lifeguard-protected beach because, you know, the swimming lessons is now becoming available in New York City. In fact, the Parks Department does have a program where second graders are given swim lessons, not in every school, not in every area, but there's a good push for swimming because they recognize that the drowning is a problem.
0: Yeah. You loved it so much. This was your summertime job. You were a teacher during the regular years, but in the summer job, you kept coming back to the lifeguard. What kept drawing you back? Was it this union corruption you wanted to stop, or was it just your love of the job?
1: You know what? It was both. I mean, once I hit the sand and I was away from that lifeguard school and all of them and doing my job, I loved my job. And, you know, I had a letter from a parent who described me doing first aid to her son's foot when he stepped on glass. And she said, I met you and you left an indelible mark on her. And it was because I had the passion for the job. So that has kept me coming back. But the corruption, there was a chief that was retired. He's passed on, Ernie Horowitz. And he stood up at a community meeting and he said, the only one that could change this is Chief Fash because she's still on the job. And I did take that seriously. Mm. I felt like I had to keep on going.
0: Are you still a lifeguard now?
1: No, I'm not.
0: And you're saying the corruption in the union still continues?
1: Yes, their honchos are still there. They still don't have open union meetings. The lifeguards don't get invited to union meetings, even though they are the ones that pay the most dues. There's 1,200 lifeguards. And the meetings are non-existent and frustrating. And they tried to make some changes. Some of the lifeguards that were on the Justice League committee, and what they got was they stood up at a meeting and they wanted to change the Constitution so elections would be in the summer when the majority of them are working. But they did not have success.
0: Yeah, interesting. Janet, you love this job so much. Is it true you saved someone's life while you were pregnant?
1: Yes.
0: Tell me that story.
1: Well, I as a chief, we're walking the line, and, you know, the lifeguards are busy rescuing people. And when I was walking the line checking on my lifeguards, I saw what I would call a bathtub case. Now, a bathtub case, you go in for because it's not, it wasn't out far, and I just ran in and got the bathtub case.
0: So it wasn't that far in.
1: No, it wasn't that far in. But I swam every day, when I was pregnant in the ocean, until the lifeguards didn't want to swim with me anymore. They thought I might give birth.
0: how far along were you in your pregnancy when you had this bathtub save?
1: Well, I guess it was in. I was probably 6 or 7 months by then. Yeah, I had a basketball in my stomach.
0: Today, I don't know if you know this, but it's hard to find lifeguards. I don't know about New York, but in community pools all across the country, young kids today don't want to be lifeguards, and there are communities that are shutting down pools and shutting down hours because the kids today just don't want to be lifeguards.
1: And it is a national problem. And I mean, you know, one of the problems might be because, like, I have, you know, both my kids learned how to swim. And my son was a lifeguard in our neighborhood in Lynbrook. I wouldn't let him be a city lifeguard. But they also had all these other sports. So there was lacrosse. There was you know, basketball, there was soccer, you know, and hockey. And so I think, you know, there's so many opportunities for other sports that I really do think that swimming has to be taught in every school and in every state, in every neighborhood, because I think that's a lifelong skill. And maybe they might get the love of swimming like I have. And become a lifeguard.
0: Yeah, yeah.
1: You know, and yeah. That's, you know.
0: So you're saying that they just don't understand the skill of swimming? I mean, I would think sitting on a chair, looking at pretty girls walk by all day long and pretty boys walking all day long is probably a pretty good summer gig.
1: I think so. Oh, and once they do it, they love it.
0: Right. Yeah.
1: And no matter what you do for a living, as you age, I think Ronald Reagan was a lifeguard, and I think he spoke about how the memories of it. I think that no matter, you know, what you do in your afterlife, life after a lifeguard, I was a lifer, but if you go on to do something else, you always have the memories of the lifeguarding because there's camaraderie and friendship that lasts forever.
0: Yeah, yeah. Any experiences with sharks or whales or anything like that in the ocean?
1: Well, you know what, the sharks were not their prey, so sometimes I have seen sharks in the ocean, and one time I was in a wetsuit, and my lifeguard circled around me and brought me in because, you know, I had the dark wetsuit on. But, I mean, there's a lot of drones now in New York to spot them because a couple of years ago there was a woman that was bitten by a bull shark. And so now in New York we're heavily droned up, and every day sometimes the beach gets closed, which you know, the sharks, that's where their home is. So, they're in there.
0: Are there more sharks in the Union or more sharks in the water?
1: That's what I want to. I think there's more sharks in the Union.
0: talk about Rockaway Beach for a minute, because when you started in the 80s, in the 70s, very different than what Rockaway Beach is in the 21st century.
1: Oh, it's amazing. First of all, we have food concessions now that have, you know, lobster rolls, Peruvian food. I get chicken teriyaki. There's Arepas at Caracas on 106th Street. Ripper's has burgers and margaritas. It's just, it's really become a popular place for all of New York City. And I found that out when I found someone brought a wallet to me, and it was a Top Chef in Manhattan's wallet, and he was like, "I didn't," and he got it all intact. The money was there, the credit cards, and that's how I knew that the whole population was changing, where everyone was coming to Rockaway Beach. You know, we have, you know, the people coming from the projects, and we have the people coming from the beautiful high rises.
0: So you're telling me that a executive chef lost his wallet on Rockaway Beach, somebody found it, returned it, left everything in there, and gave it back?
1: Exactly.
0: What is going on in New York? What kind of Rockaway Beach are we talking about here?
1: So there's some goodness happening in New York.
0: Janet Fash has been our guest. The book is called Lifeguard, A Love Story, the first female chief lifeguard of New York City. Janet, if I can be so bold, how much does a lifeguard make in New York City?
1: Well, the first year lifeguard salary now is up, I believe, to $22, and the top salaries could range from $60 an hour up. You know, yeah. So it's a good summer job.
0: And how many hours a week would you work?
1: Well, by the contract, you can work 40, but most of them work 6 days a week, and some are working 7 because there is a shortage.
0: So some people could. That's a nice chunk of change. $60 an hour, 40 hours a week as a lifeguard.
1: Yeah.
0: That's and there's 1,200 of them, and they need more.
1: Right. Well, the 60 is for the top salaried ones.
0: Sure.
1: The typical lifeguard is making maybe 25 to 35.
0: Still a pretty good chunk of change for being.
1: No,
0: a,
1: we-

0: That's another lost ball. Why do I even play?
1: I'm Scott Life with First Tee Canton, and honestly, you're perfect for our summer golf-a-thon.
0: Perfect? I'm terrible.
1: That's the point. Your friends sponsor your golf, your good shots, your bad shots, all of it. 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
0: So my terrible golf finally has a purpose? Now it goes straight.
1: Join us for the First Tee Canton Summer Golf-a-thon and help us impact the next generation, one swing at a time. 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
8: I'm Amanda Wilson. 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
14: 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Rick Zangler will be reporting the news then. 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
1: All right. That's going to do it for us. 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My cousin called me today from California. My aunt listens to the show, and my cousin called me. She had a question, and we were chatting, and I said, you know, your mom's my biggest fan. And she was like, I was listening the other day. I was listening to you the other day. She says, your mom says, my mom says, you have such interesting guests. But then I was talking to her today about your show, and I was like, Mom, I don't have time to listen to a show. I was like, oh, thanks for listening. No, it was really actually very sweet. You know, there's nothing better. There is really nothing better than old friends. I was after one of the shows earlier this week, I went up to bed, and as I was falling asleep, I texted one of my oldest and dearest friends. And we had a whole text conversation, and if anybody else was in this text conversation, they would have thought we were crazy. But it was just, you know, I said something that harkened back to, you know, 1985, and he said something that harkened back to 1992, and we had this sort of code conversation. I was falling asleep after the text conversation. I thought, there's just nothing better. There's nothing better than an old shoe. Nothing better than an old friend who's been through the wars with you and knows your story, and you can just laugh about it and have a good old time. That's actually talk radio at its best. When talk radio is at its best, that's what we do best. We're an old shoe. That's the whole idea. All right, stay right there. Open phones next hour, 1-844-2-McGraw, 1-844-262-4729.
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1: Keeps the pressure on. I'm Chris DeMeo, Fox News. The U.S. launching large-scale attacks on Iran yesterday.
2: Among the targets were multiple military command and control centers all across Iran, dozens of them hit. The U.S. attacks were in response to an Iranian attack against Jordan. Iran fired ballistic missiles against U.S. military positions in Jordan, CENTCOM confirming that all those missiles fired by Iran were disabled or were intercepted. President Trump had warned that the U.S. would be responding to Iran's attack. In addition, the U.S. also attacked Iranian-backed militias inside of Iraq. This time, it was a joint attack alongside with Saudi Arabian jet fighters.
1: That's Fox's Steve Harrigan in Tel Aviv. Well, tributes to the late Senator Lindsey Graham continuing yesterday in his home state ahead of his burial in his hometown.
3: South Carolina Governor Henry McMaster said they meet in sadness over the loss of one of South Carolina's greatest sons.
4: But also to celebrate this poor boy from a little town in South Carolina, as he called himself.
3: At the First Baptist Church in Columbia, Senator Tim Scott said the best advice he got from Senator Lindsey Graham wasn't spoken to him, but demonstrated.
5: Get really comfortable being yourself.
3: Former South Carolina Congressman Trey Gowdy shared stories highlighting Graham's sense of humor and praised those who worked with Graham, some for 30 years.
6: I cannot call them staff. They were family to him.
3: He called him the least pretentious person he's ever known in politics. Jessica Rosenthal, Fox News.
1: The Federal Reserve leaves interest rates unchanged.
7: The economy is showing impressive resilience. Even with recent shocks, the trends are positive and reveal solid growth.
1: That's Federal Reserve Chairman Kevin Warsh. 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
8: Here's your AccuWeather forecast. Overnight will be clear with a low of 56. Thursday will bring mostly sunny skies and pleasant conditions with a high of 81. Thursday night, expect a crystal clear sky with a low of 59. Friday will be partly sunny and pleasant, reaching a high of 82. Friday night will be mainly clear with a low of 64. Saturday is expected to be nice with intervals of clouds and sunshine and a high of 80. With the AccuWeather forecast, I'm meteorologist Jason Caterina for News Talk 1480 WHBC.
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16: 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Mr. John F. Kennedy has been seriously wounded.
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Wednesday night. Track down a lot of stories tonight. We had a wonderful lawyer, D.C. lawyer, talking about the Fauci hearings today. Dr. Fauci pleads the fifth more than 100 times. It was great theater. I mean, it was Broadway-esque. It was fantastic. It had drama. It had scandal. It had a lawyer getting thrown out. It was great. It was fantastic. Unfortunately, we're never going to know what happened because it's become so political and so politicized. So America loses. So I hope we enjoyed the show, because I don't know if we want our politicians to be Broadway actors. Unfortunately, we're not going to find out anything because there's going to be no real investigation. You got to make your political points. But, you know, once again, they got their drama. They got what they wanted. But unfortunately, the American people did not get what we wanted, which I think we would all agree is a true and independent investigation, is to find out what actually did happen. So maybe we won't make the same mistakes again. But be that as it may. So we had that going on. The U.S. has begun a new wave of attacks on Iran. Central Command says the strikes have hit Iran directly. This is the first time since, I think, Thursday, and is in response to the Iranian attempt to hit our bases in Jordan. So this seems to be becoming a somewhat wider conflict. Saudi Arabia is now bombing some Iranian-backed rebels in Iraq. You've had a tanker ship, what seems to be either in the Suez Canal, or it looks like it's up in the Mediterranean, Egypt, but it's apparently an American tanker that was hit. So this is very slowly, methodically, now that we're 6 months into this thing becoming a more wider regional conflict. And the other big piece of news this evening is the vote on Todd Blanche is now on hold. Todd Blanche, problem isn't the Democrats. They have enough votes in the Republican Party if they all voted together. But John Cornyn, who lost his primary in Texas, Tom Tillis, who's not running of North Carolina, have accused Todd Blanche of not putting into writing his promise to kill aspects of the deal of President Trump's lawsuit with the IRS. Apparently, they will receive no written assurances from Mr. Blanche that the audit would shield, or the audit would apply to future tax liabilities and to be extended.

0: to a wider circle of people. So part of the settlement with President Trump and thousands of others who had their information leaked, they don't get anything. But President Trump would receive a part of the agreement is that this agreement would shield him and his extended family protection against future tax liabilities. Which, how great would that be if you could get? You're telling me that if I could get something that would shield me from future tax liabilities, basically that means I would never have to pay taxes again. Right? If I cut a deal with the U.S. government in which they would shield me from any future tax liabilities or my family, that means my family and me would never have to pay taxes again. How sweet of a deal would that be? But since Todd Blanche won't put that in writing, saying that that won't happen, he refuses to say that no, President Trump will not be shielded and his family will not be shielded from future liabilities. Since he won't put that in writing, John Cornyn and Tom Tillis apparently won't be able to vote for his nomination to Attorney General. So John Thune, the Senate Majority Leader, apparently postponed the vote. So you got that going on. That's a sweet deal if you can get it. Can you shield me and my family from ever having to pay taxes ever again? Man, that is a sweet deal. Must be good to be the president. All right, let's go to the phones here. We've got John in Middleton, New York. John, welcome to America at Night.
1: How are you tonight?
0: I'm great. Thank you for calling.
1: So it's Josh from Millerton, New York.
0: Oh, I'm sorry.
1: And no worries. I just wanted, everything you say is spot on. I mean, they say, D.C. is Hollywood for ugly people. And boy, has it gotten ugly. I wanted to talk to you about the race between Kate Conley and Mike Lawler happening in the 17th Congressional District in New York, which is one of the biggest, congressional races happening in November. And this is the home of an 1,100 megawatt power plant, Cricket Valley. The world is literally on fire. And I was co-counsel against this power plant. And, methane has proven, I worked with top scientists from Cornell University, and methane has proven to be, worse than carbon dioxide. They're both really bad, but methane is something that, the powers that be, being the power companies with all their money and their marketing power, got everybody, including some large environmental organizations, unfortunately, and a lot of the elected officials all over the country and the leadership in New York State to buy into the idea and the concept that methane would be a transition fuel. And it is just awful. And we've got for future generations, for ourselves, and for people, that came before us, we have got to do something about fossil fuels. We've got to ramp up renewable energy. And I don't see Kate Conley saying or doing anything. I don't think she, she hasn't made a statement about Cricket Valley. I don't see that she's ever done anything in the past about Cricket Valley. It's half an hour, an hour away from where she grew up. And it's really demoralizing and sad to see somebody like her kind of speaking the things that I think need to be spoken in the way that they need to be spoken.
0: Okay, so I, Josh, I'm not an expert in the New York 17th, so I apologize. But Mike Lawler is the Republican incumbent, correct?
1: Correct.
0: Okay. And this Kate Connolly, is that running as a Democrat?
1: That's it, right. Yep. She's the Democratic candidate.
0: Yeah, and if memory serves me right, Lawler is a pretty liberal Republican or more mainstream Republican, not so much MAGA. Isn't he in trouble in this race?
1: I mean, I think, you know, I won an award when I went to Hofstra University Law School and graduated in 2002 for the study of, you know, municipal law. I'm not an expert on the stuff, but, I mean, I would agree with you. I mean, it's, you know, I think Republicans all over the country, especially a place like that that's sort of, you know,
0: it's a very purple district, and I think that New York 17th is one of the districts that the Democrats think they can flip into the Democratic hands. So if it's a purple district or a middle of the road district, do you want the Democratic candidate, really espousing some opinions that might not get Republicans to vote for? She's trying to get every Republican vote she can. She doesn't want to upset those people, so she's probably trying to run to the middle.
1: Yeah, I mean, you know, if you look at the polls, and I have been looking at the polls on this, increasing numbers of people are really concerned and want something done about the issue of climate change. Europe is, like, on fire. Great parts of, you know, the Western United States are, you know, on fire. And I don't think it really damages her too much. I think it probably would do the opposite for her to be very vocal about a power plant in her district where people can say, wow, she's taking on the powers that be. And that takes some chutzpah. And we want people in power who have some, you know,
0: I get it, Josh. It'll be interesting to see how all this turns out. Yeah, real quick, go ahead. What else you got?
1: I got the issue of Occupy Wall Street, the 15th year anniversary coming up on September 17th. And my friends and I, you know, really want people to come together because I think you'd agree. I mean, really, where this whole thing, we can't trust our quote-unquote leaders anymore. We have got to come together as a people and really work together on solving, you know, all the issues we have. You know, the whole Epstein thing shows that the people that are in power, I mean, from Noam Chomsky, who I really loved, to so many others who we, you know, thought really were in the right place, you know, really are not in the right place. And it's got to come down to people power against money and all the rest of the stuff. People have got to come together and work together and change the awful dynamic that we're living in so many different ways.
0: Josh in Millerton, New York. Josh, thanks for checking in. Appreciate your comments. Thanks for listening. It's America at Night. 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America at Night, back in a moment.
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20: Thank you. The forecast for the Canton, Akron, Lyons, Massillon area, the blizzard warning continues in effect this afternoon and tonight. Our wind chill factor, minus 60.
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0: All right, let's go to the phones here. I believe we have Tim in Washington. Tim, welcome to America at Night.
35: Hi, how you doing tonight?
0: Good, how are you?
35: Hey, the guy who, I'm doing okay. The guy who called and mentioned Noam Chomsky.
0: Yes.
35: I wonder how Noam Chomsky fell out of favor with him. That guy's a really radical guy. I mean, I'm not sure if he's a socialist or a Marxist, but it's in that line of thinking.
0: Well, I do I do know that Noam Chomsky, the philosopher, for lack of a better word, was dear friends with Jeffrey Epstein, believe it or not. And apparently he was on the Epstein list in the Epstein files and remained friends with him.

0: like so many others did, after the revelations that he came out and he was, you know, did all the nefarious things. So I think that could have been one. But, you know, Noam Chomsky, you're right. I guess he's a liberal. I guess he's a it's hard to sort of put labels on people. But, you know, there's a little bit of Donald Trump in Noam Chomsky.
1: Well, I mean, now you're stretching it. Because
0: not the Jeffrey Epstein stuff. Not the Jeffrey Epstein stuff. But Noam Chomsky got criticized throughout his life, if memory serves me right, for being for constantly blaming the United States government for all sorts of things, and for their imperialism, for their all sorts of things. And he also criticized American allies. NATO, you know, Europe. And so in some ways, if you don't have to squint too hard to see a lot of what Noam Chomsky criticized, President Trump criticizes as well. Europe, our allies, England, Spain, Germany, NATO. President Trump's always complaining about the United States government and or past presidents in some way, shape or form. So in some ways, he's very similar.
1: Could I tell you where he lost me? Because I'm willing to listen to anybody's opinion. Chomsky.
0: Where did Chomsky lose you?
1: Okay, so it was near the 2020 election. We were in COVID and all of that. And it's on a podcast. Mm-hmm. Podcast of the Lily something or something. I've watched it several times because I couldn't believe what I was hearing.
0: Yeah.
1: And he said that people that didn't get vaccinated should be starved out. They shouldn't be allowed in grocery stores. They shouldn't be allowed to get food. They should just die.
0: So 20, it took you to 2020 to finally turn your back on Noam Chomsky.
1: Well, no, I just heard this thing. And I haven't been listening to him for a long time. I admit that. Huh. And I'm like, well, who is this guy?
0: Yeah. Yeah, I didn't hear that. So I mean, he's really, I mean, I can't remember the last time I came across article or something. I mean, he's sort of irrelevant now, right? I mean, he's not, I don't know if he's very active at all, even if he's, I don't know if he's passed away. I mean,
1: well, he's very old.
0: Yeah. Yeah, that's what I'm saying. I mean, he's not very relevant anymore. I mean, I mean that was
1: Why would you tell me on your podcast or podcast of a Lily something?
0: Yeah.
1: That if I don't get vaccinated, I should just be kept in my house and starve to death?
0: Yeah, no, I agree. That's a crazy comment. I agree with that. Yeah. Hey, Tim, thanks for the phone call. Appreciate it.
1: Yeah,
0: you got it. Let's go to let's do this. We'll do a couple text messages here. Here you go. From Illinois. For what it's worth, I believe I had COVID in September of 2019, 3 months before the supposed lab leak. That's interesting. Here's another one. Could be an interesting guest. Intel is booming. Oh, an article titled Intel is booming a year after the U.S. government bought a stake. Is that a win-win? No, it's not a win-win. Scott in St. Louis, who's had his gag order removed because I'm a free speechist, he texts in, I'm eating a corn dog. All right, good to know. Washington checks in, I really wish you were on the air during the Biden administration. That would have been interesting. Ryan Hamilton is hilarious. Opened in April in Omaha for Nate Bargatze. Yeah, we had him on the show last week. He was very funny. And here, Dallas, Texas, don't underestimate the value of your radio program. It is refreshing and enlightening. Enlightening. Thank you very much, Dallas, Texas. That's nice of you to say. Stay right there. 1-844-2-McGraw. 1-844-262-4729.
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0: Fox News, I'm Ted Linder. The United States completing a big wave of airstrikes against Iran.
8: President Trump told Fox News yesterday that Iran was going to get a beating. U.S. Central Command said dozens of targets belonging to Iran's Revolutionary Guard were hit in an operation lasting over 2 hours.
0: Fox's Jonathan Savage. The Federal Reserve voting to leave interest rates steady at around 3.6% for the fifth time in a row on Wednesday. Federal Reserve Chairman Kevin Warsh explains while inflation is still high, the economy is still strong.
9: The economy is showing impressive resilience. Even with recent shocks, the trends are positive and reveal solid growth.
0: And Senator Lindsey Graham laid to rest Wednesday in South Carolina. Friends and family remembering him as someone who never stopped working for the state that he loved. Graham died suddenly back on July 11th at the age of 71. 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
10: Here's your AccuWeather forecast. Today, expect mostly sunny skies with pleasant conditions and a high of 81. Tonight, it will bring a crystal clear sky with a low of 59. Tomorrow will be partly sunny and pleasant with a high of 82. Tomorrow night will be mainly clear with a low of 64. Moving into Saturday, anticipate intervals of clouds and sunshine with a thunderstorm in the afternoon and a high of 80. With the AccuWeather forecast, I'm meteorologist Jason Caterina for News Talk 1480 WHBC.
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14: 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And it is picked off by Steve Hyman. The
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17: This is Jim Mazzi for the Timken Company. 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Leon Hart and his NFL Alumni Association say they will picket the tickets tomorrow.
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0: All right, let's go to 1-844-2-McGraw. Tony in Montreal. Tony, welcome to the show.
21: How you doing, McGraw?
0: Good, Tony. How are you?
21: Good. I was listening to your earlier conversation regarding pardons. I always interested in pardons, Article 2, Section, I believe Section 2, something like that, of the Constitution for granting the president the ability to pardon people. And when I originally started reading about this, it was used during the Civil War to have people that were committed against the United States to pardon their crimes so that they would feel that they were part of the United States and that the United States would give up convicting them as long as they were loyal to the United States, which makes sense, right? So I've looked into it a little bit further, and, you know, the actual pardon itself can be a full pardon as if the criminal conviction never occurred, but it's a federal offense, not a state offense. And furthermore, the president can even reprieve these or limit the convictions, and he can give a pardon post even that you have served the entire sentence, which is kind of interesting, as if it never happened. So you spend all that time in jail.
0: President Trump did that a couple times. I think he did that with Susan B. Anthony, maybe. He's done that with quite a number of people. I know he pardoned Daryl Strawberry just recently. After Daryl Strawberry, I mean, he's been a model citizen now for years and years and years. He paid his debt to society, and you get a pardon. I think you get your vote back too when that happens. So there's some ancillary benefit for it.
21: So I'll just say this: I looked into the history of the Madison pardon. John Lafitte and Pierre Lafitte, the pirates, because at the time they were living off some little island, Baratania or something like that, off the coast of New Orleans. And of course, New Orleans is a French colony or part of the New France, but they played both ends against the middle. They were spies for the Spanish. They were with the British. And then, of course, they turned around and fought the British with the Americans. And guess what? Madison gave them a pardon for their crimes. And I was like, how much money can a pirate make? They were making in the millions of dollars, man. They were stealing everything. They stole over 100 ships. Imagine when you're making $1 million in 1812, how much money that is. And they were saying it was in the multiples of millions of dollars. So these pirate dudes, they knew what they're doing, and the actual authorities knew that they were extremely, let's say, warrior-like and violent, because when they took over a ship, the Lafittes killed the crews. So they wanted these guys on their side to fight the British. The Americans were quite smart, because the British wanted to move up the Mississippi River and attack America from that side, but the Lafittes came through for them. So,
0: yeah, speaking of pirates, did you ever see that movie Captain Phillips with Tom Hanks?
22: Are you still there, my friend?
0: Yeah, Tony. Tony.
22: Yeah, I'm here.
0: Did you ever see the movie Captain Phillips with Tom Hanks?
22: No, sir, I have not.
0: Okay, well, if you're interested in pirates, you need to see that movie, because it's a story of a cargo ship that's piloted by Tom Hanks. He's Captain Phillips. And they run across some Somali pirates. And if you try and, you know, feel like, how can there be pirates existing today? The movie is fantastic. It is a wonderful, wonderful movie. It's based on a true story of these Somali pirates who captured this American ship and sort of what happened. It's an amazing story and an amazing movie, if you're so inclined.
22: I'm super interested in naval stuff, and I'm obviously a history major like you, and an economics major, and trained in other fields. But the point is, I like these stories because they make sense. You know, when you're talking about Fauci getting a pardon. Just by the way, pardons were only written by the president from Washington to Grover Cleveland. Was it Grover? Yeah, whatever his name is. Until that time, and they were then written by staff members. So imagine for significant periods of time, there were no auto pens back when
0: the auto pen.
22: They couldn't argue auto pen. The actual president actually took his long pen and wrote out the pardon. Can you believe it? And it did so for a long time. I don't know what president it was. What's his, Grover or something or other?
0: Grover Cleveland.
22: Could you imagine? That actually would put the president to secretarial work like that. And, of course, today we have the auto pen and all that stuff that you talked about the pardon, if it's even valid or not. But back then, they were valid, and the pirates got great pardons.
0: All right, there you go.
22: Come with this.
0: There's your history lesson. There's your history lesson for the night. Tony, have a good night. Thanks for checking in. Let's go to let's get some text messages or some voicemails in here. Joe in Connecticut. Joe, what do you got for us?
1: In regard to national parks, you said you wished at one time you were a lighthouse keeper. You have got your wish. And your lighthouse is America at Night. Congratulations, Mr. McGraw.
0: Yeah, it's very sweet of you. Yeah, it's funny you mention that because I said that today to somebody, and we got into a – they were making fun of me because I like lighthouses. And I like a good shipwreck story, and I like lighthouses. And they're making fun of me. And then these young whippersnappers, these ne'er-do-wells in the office, were like, you know, I hate to say this to you, but lighthouses are kind of cool. Lighthouses are cool. They're cool. They're just, did you ever go and visit one? Once you go visit one, you want to see all of them. They're just such a cool part of American history. And, you know, they lived, you know, close to town. So you rode your bike in or you walked in, you took the horse and buggy or whatever. Yeah, your wife was somewhat isolated, but somewhat, you know, separate. But you lived beautiful views of the ocean and a nice rainy day. You snuggle up with a good book. You make sure the light's on. I could have been a lighthouse attendant. I think I would have enjoyed that quite a bit. Let's see here. We've got, let's go to another text message here. Let's go to Jane Doe about guardian angels. Jane Doe, what do you got?
2: I had an angel experience. I definitely believe in them. And this is not, I could go through it quickly, but it was amazing. I fell off someone's garage roof onto a stone patio, about 7 or 8 feet fall it was. And I have no memory of the fall or impact. And I don't remember hitting anything. I just sprained my arm. But I it was like 1 minute I was up here on the roof, and then, but I fell where I should have been really, really injured. And I had my bike with me. I was just a kid. I was maybe, you know, 10 or 12, 11. It really was. I think angels keep us safe and guides give us information in this level of existence, and it's very helpful.
0: Jane Doe on the roof with her bike? That's probably why she fell off. She had the bike on the roof. But I think she's insinuating that the guardian angel just laid her down on the ground and broke her fall. And you know what? I believe it. I believe. I am a true believer. I believe that people come and visit you in your dreams, past relatives, parents, brothers, sisters, right? They're passing through and they can... However they do it, they're like, hey, let me just stop off, and while you're sleeping, let me give you a quick how do you do, and just let you know we are looking after you. No question. John Doe wants to talk about baseball. John Doe, what do you got?
3: Hey, McGraw. From one pitcher to another, I got a buddy that played third base, the hot corner he called it, but I begged to differ with him. I said, you get 30 feet in front of that third base and towards the batter. That's 60 feet. That's about where we pitch at. And you're ready to catch the ball. All I know is I got hit every place, and I mean every place. I guess I wasn't that good of a pitcher. But anyway, back in the day, didn't have a McGraw that managed the Yankees. I'm sure you know about Ted McGraw and such as that. But also,
4: They're using metal bats in the Little League now. And I tell you what, I don't like to hear the ping of a bat. I want to hear the crack of a bat. And they start using metal bats in the majors. I don't know what I'm going to do.
0: Yeah, that bat controversy. We should get somebody on to talk about that, right? The ash trees have got the, what, the ash beetle? Is that what it is, right? The ash trees are, there's something you can now treat the ash trees with, but the ash trees have been devastated. So a lot of them are going to maple, but maple's just not as hard as ash. And so, yeah, there could be an impending issue with wood bats in the somewhat near future. But, yeah. sounds like you needed a screen there when you were pitching.

0: Let's go to Bruce in St. Louis. Bruce, you're on America at Night.
1: Yeah, I heard Tony talking about pirates. So I had back in 95, I took my wife and I on a cruise, and we took my daughter and her friend of hers, and it was Father's Day in 95. And the first morning, we start smelling smoke, and we were all told to go up on the Lidl deck, which we did. And make a long story short, the ship was on fire down in the engine room, and they could not get it out. We were on Lidl deck for many hours, and the ship listed at one point. And look, like it was going over, all I could think of was the Poseidon Adventure. But he did that to open the gangway doors, the water come in to help put the fire out. But anyway, we were stranded after that for 3 days. And the second day, CNN had reported that we abandoned ship. So, of course, who comes at us? Pirates start coming at our ship. And we were all waving, thinking there's people coming to help us. And then the Coast Guard came really fast, but the Coast Guard cutters and says, don't wave, they're pirates. They had to surround us 24-7 to keep the pirates away from us. So I just want to kind of throw that out there when I heard Tony talking about pirates.
0: And that's a heck of a... Hold on a second.
1: At sea for 3 days is a whole story in itself. While people, we had no food, no water, no toilets, no electricity. It got pretty rough out there. But
0: hold on. Where did this happen?
1: In 95, right off, just on the, we were around at the tip of Bahamas. We left out of Miami.
0: We were on the
1: northern tip of Bahamas, and we were in the Atlantic side. And we apparently had caught fire just off on the eastern side of the Bahama Island. So we drifted all the way down close to Turks and Caicos by the time we got caught, I mean, by the time they picked us up.
0: Did they take you off the boat then and brought you on a different boat?
1: No, they sent another ship. This happened on, I don't know if I want to say the name of the cruise. It was Carnival. It was a Carnival celebration. And they were very good. They gave us some money back and gave us another cruise.
0: Yeah, I would think.
1: They sent the Carnival Ecstasy down to pick us up, which was one of their newer ships that we had just gotten off of about 6 months earlier on the inaugural cruise. So... we had any food. People, they would bring out a bowl of lettuce that they had left, and people would ram in handfuls of lettuce just to try to get something to eat for their family. People
0: were fighting
1: over it, and it got pretty rough.
0: How many passengers were on this cruise?
1: I think it was one of the smaller ships at that time because they don't have the big luxury liners like they do now. It was, I think, 2,700 total people, and that was including crew.
0: Yeah. What have you gone on a cruise since, or has that experience soured you?
1: I've been on 22 of them. Yeah, we still cruise. Yeah, we love them. So.
0: Yeah, that's a heck of a vacation story, Bruce. Holy mackerel!
1: Yeah, it was vacation and Father's Day all wrapped up in one. But it's something I always say. I lived through it, so it was interesting to live through. I don't want to do it again though.
0: I would, Bruce. Thanks for the phone call. Good stuff. Reminds me of a trip I took. We took a trip to the Greek Isles. We took a bunch of listeners on a Greek island trip. And it was a nightmare getting out of the Midwest. We had to fly to Newark. Listen to this nightmare. We're flying to Newark, and we get diverted to Albany because there was a storm coming into New York. So we get diverted to Albany. They rent a bus for us. We take a bus to Newark's airport. We get on the plane just as we're ready to close the cargo doors. They say that the flight is canceled, so we all get off. We spend the night at Newark Airport. Our travel agent gets us, there's like 30 of us on this trip. The other group had already taken off. The other group got out. There's about 35 of us. Our travel agent was traveling with us. She was able to get 35 different flights to Athens the next morning. So we end up taking Turkish Air to Istanbul, which, by the way, their airport is gorgeous. Anybody ever been to Istanbul? You know, you'd think it's like a couple of chickens and a dirt airstrip or something, right? That's what you think? No, my goodness. The Istanbul airport is museum. I mean, it's beautiful, gorgeous, absolutely stunning. And we got off the plane after, 3 days of travel, and, we stunk, and our clothes were smelly, and, you had half-eaten hot dogs, mustard on your shirt, and you walk into this palace, and you're like, I'm sorry, I haven't showered in 3 days. We get on the plane from Istanbul, we fly to Athens. When we get to Athens, our luggage doesn't show up. And so we spend the trip trying to get our luggage. And I don't know if you guys know this, but I don't really have a European body style. So when you're trying to buy underwear in, you know, Mykonos, the extra large really isn't an extra large. So we spend the whole trip, I mean, just piecemealing stuff from the gift shop. The last day of the trip, we were in one of the islands, and they brought our luggage to the ship by donkey. It finally landed. So the last night, we got our luggage. It was a nightmare. Wouldn't want to do it again, but I will tell you, that was probably the most

0: That's another lost ball. Why do I even play?
1: I'm Scott Life with First Tee Canton, and honestly, you're perfect for our summer golf-a-thon.
0: Perfect? I'm terrible.
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0: Somebody mentioned the Poseidon Adventure. That was a great, great movie back in the 70s. Listen to this star-studded cast. Gene Hackman, Ernest Borgnine, Red Buttons, Roddy McDowell, Shelley Winters, Jack Albertson, Pamela Sue Anderson, and as the captain of the Poseidon Adventure, Leslie Nielsen. Talk about a star-studded cast. Poseidon Adventure, 1972. Part of the disaster films of the 70s. That was a great, great movie. I remember that as a kid. Yeah, I watched that. I would have been five when that was in the movie theater. Maybe they re-released it later in the 70s, but definitely saw it on TV at some point along the way. The Poseidon Adventure. They did a remake, I think, with Kurt Russell years later. All right, that's going to do it for us tonight. We thank you for always checking in. It is truly a labor of love. Don't forget, all of these shows get turned into a podcast. 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It's all free and open and available. Our executive director tonight is Alex Hinton. Behind the stick is Richard Good. I'm McGraw-Milhaven. Thanks for putting up with me. We'll see you tomorrow. This is America at Night.
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2: Hey, gang. Thank you very much for allowing us to come by. The sound of the Wing and a Prayer Company and Babyface, and that nubs us up close to 9 o'clock. Rick Zangler will be reporting the news then. It'll be time for Don Edwards then to check out the weather one more time and the skipper at 9:10. This year's special K in the morning, Bob Kraling, and happily so on kind of a gloomy-ish day. Put a little sunshine in your own life by starting out with a smile here in the morning, and I hope we can do it again together sometime soon.
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7: This is Jim Muzzy for the Timken Company. National Football League club owners have agreed to resume negotiations with the NFL Players Association. Judge William Morris of Canton has issued a restraining order on picketing up tomorrow's Hall of Fame game here in Canton. Leon Hart and his NFL Alumni Association say they will picket the pickets tomorrow.
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9: Strikes. I'm Ted Lindner, Fox News. The U.S. launching new strikes on Iranian targets a day after the U.S. military foiled Iranian missile attacks on American forces. President Trump is threatening to strike Iran hard.
10: A forceful response after Iran launched a surprise attack on U.S. forces in Jordan and Saudi energy infrastructure, breaking a days-long pause in the fighting that had come, Trump said, at Iran's request. Trump's first words on it laden with expletives and the message that Iran is going to get a beating. CENTCOM says the assault was thwarted by U.S. and Saudi fighter jets.
11: It's our turn, and we'll see if we get there with an agreement at some point, but we're going to hit them very hard.
10: But so far, U.S. officials are not saying if another drone attack in Egypt on a U.S.-owned LNG tanker is Iran-related or indicates the war is expanding.
9: That's Fox's Jackie Heinrich. Former Chief White House Medical Advisor Dr. Anthony Fauci appearing before the Senate Homeland Security and Governmental Affairs Committee on Wednesday for a hearing about the origins of COVID. Now he conducted himself during the pandemic. He took the fifth more than 100 times. Fox's Kevin Cork discussing the hearing and President Trump's opinion on how Fauci did in his job.
12: President Trump says COVID-19 was a disaster for the country, and Dr. Anthony Fauci did not help.
11: Fauci wanted to have nobody wearing masks, if you remember, and then everybody had to wear five masks, as many masks as you could get. I mean, made a lot of mistakes.
12: Meantime, the day offered yet another clash between Fauci and Kentucky Senator Dr. Rand Paul, who now chairs the Senate Homeland Security Committee. But this time, the usually talkative former director of the NIH said very little, invoking the Fifth Amendment 111 times. With the hearing's most intense moment coming when Fauci's attorney tried to step in.
9: Committee Chair Rand Paul plans to hold a vote next week to hold Dr. Fauci in contempt. 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
13: Here's your AccuWeather forecast. Today, expect mostly sunny skies and pleasant weather with a high of 81. Tonight will bring a crystal clear sky and a low of 59. Tomorrow will be partly sunny and pleasant, reaching a high of 82. Tomorrow night, skies will be mainly clear with a low of 64. On Saturday, anticipate intervals of clouds and sunshine with a thunderstorm in the afternoon as temperatures reach a high of 80. With the AccuWeather forecast, I'm meteorologist Jason Caterina for News Talk 1480 WHBC.
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24: 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Here's Bob Thompson.
25: Thank you. The forecast for the Canton, Acton, Alliance, Massillon area, the blizzard warning continues in effect this afternoon and tonight. Our wind chill factor, minus 60.
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2: A return punch. Good morning. I'm Gordon Deal, along with Nicole Murray on this Thursday, July 30th. Glad you could be with us. Here's what we have for you this hour.
3: The U.S. military struck Iran overnight in retaliation for attacks on American forces in Jordan.
2: In a contentious hearing about the government's response to COVID, Dr. Anthony Fauci refused to answer senators' questions.
3: The Federal Reserve is leaving interest rates unchanged, but three officials at yesterday's meeting wanted a rate hike.
2: And sales tax holidays as we strategize about back-to-school shopping.
4: Parents and, you know, college kids and adult students want to hear about this. So there are 18 states in the country that have sales tax holidays, mostly for school supplies. A lot of them have to do with certain limits. Every state is a little different, but you can have like a certain weekend, or in some cases it's a whole week.
2: Betty Lynn Fisher at USA Today on savings on school supplies and other items this summer. President Trump has kept his word on his threat to retaliate against Iran for its missile attacks on American forces in Jordan. The U.S. military carried out strikes last night, but the campaign was not considered a return to major combat operations. Central Command says targets included military command centers, missile and drone facilities, coastal surveillance and defense sites, and maritime capabilities. Earlier in the day yesterday, Trump had promised to, quote, hit them very hard.
5: We can hit them very hard. I mean, I can actually say that because there's very little they can do about it. It was a different group than we're dealing with. They've already apologized. But, you know, we got to smack them a little bit.
2: A surprise attack on U.S. troops Tuesday ended a brief ceasefire after both sides paused strikes on Friday in order to give negotiators a chance to iron out an agreement for ships to pass through the Strait of Hormuz. Separately, two ships, one of them a U.S.-owned natural gas tanker, caught fire after an explosion at an Egyptian port yesterday, broadening the conflict. Iran is suspected. Dr. Anthony Fauci has declined to answer senators' questions at an intense hearing on the origins of COVID and the government's handling of the pandemic. He instead repeatedly said he would invoke his Fifth Amendment right to avoid the possibility that Republicans would use his testimony to prosecute him for perjury. Republicans criticized Fauci's recommendations during the COVID pandemic, accusing the former head of the National Institute of Allergy and Infectious Diseases of providing harmful advice on issues such as lockdowns and of lacking candor about the origins of the virus. Here's Missouri Senator Josh Hawley.
6: Let's just get one thing straight. You don't have any rights under the Fifth Amendment because you've been pardoned, as you very well know. As the Supreme Court has been clear for a century and more, Brown versus Walker, 1896, when he has been pardoned, he may not stand upon his privilege.
2: After Fauci had invoked the Fifth Amendment more than 100 times, Kentucky Senator Rand Paul said he would call for a vote to hold Fauci in contempt of Congress. Democrats said the hearing was an effort to entrap Fauci into committing perjury. The Senate committee considering Todd Blanche for Attorney General has postponed a key vote on his nomination. The Trump administration is now making a last-minute pitch to win over holdout Republicans who could block the nominee. The Senate Judiciary Committee had scheduled a vote for today on whether to send Blanche's nomination to the full Senate floor. The delay came after Senators John Cornyn of Texas and Tom Tillis of North Carolina signaled they could vote against Blanche in the committee unless the administration permanently kills off the controversial $1.8 billion anti-weaponization fund. Senate Majority Leader John Thune.
7: That's an issue between right now the White House and Senators Cornyn and Tillis, but yeah, I would encourage them to sit down, which I think they are, and trying to come to a resolution there so that the markup can continue tomorrow and we can get Todd Blanche ready for the floor.
2: The senators also want changes to a Blanche order that ended pending tax audits against Trump and his businesses and appeared to provide sweeping protections against government investigations. Hey, if you've missed anything,

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0: This is Canton's Morning News with Pam Cook. Jim Hyges with news. 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
1: 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It's Thursday morning drive time traffic. No issues for you right now. Construction accident, by the way.

0: skies, we're looking pretty good. AccuWeather's Jason Caterina has a couple more pretty nice days today. Sunny skies, pleasant. The high 81, 78 was yesterday's high. Tonight, clear skies, 59 for the overnight low. Tomorrow, partly sunny with a high of 82. Clouds and sun Saturday with an afternoon thunderstorm and 80. And we're currently at 59 degrees here at your severe weather station. Good morning. Jim Michaels with WHBC News. City of Canton advertising for a chief building official. Current CBO Charles Cochran taking a similar position with the city of Stowe, and the job search hasn't been easy.
1: It's like trying to find a unicorn. You just can't find like a CBO anywhere in Northeast Ohio or the state of Ohio. And not saying that nobody wants to go to work anymore, but to find somebody with those qualifications.
0: Mayor Bill Scheer says he asked City Council to increase the pay range from between $93,000 and $135,000 per year to between $119,000 and $165,000, and Council passed that ordinance. Mayor Scheer says the city has to be willing to pay someone with those qualifications. According to the city's website, the Canton Recycle Center is reopening for Tuesday and Friday appointments on August 7th. That's next Friday. Work being done to update the Schroyer Avenue Southwest facility. An apparent house explosion in Canton early this morning. A house near the intersection of 17th Street Northeast and Gross Avenue. It appears to be missing the back half of the home. An explosion heard at about 4 a.m. by city residents. Lots of first responders at the scene. We'll be getting more information as we can get it. A 20-year-old Canton man may see his $1 million bond reduced tomorrow in Stark County Common Pleas Court. Johnny Range indicted on a felonious assault charge for the vicious beating Canton police say he inflicted on 63-year-old Brian Brown of Canton last month. But he had been charged with attempted murder. The grand jury did not indict on that count. The attack occurred June 18th on Walnut Avenue at 9th Street Northeast. Criminal complaint says Brown had his head stomped on while on the ground. Range remains jailed. He's being arraigned tomorrow morning. A sidelined Alliance police officer convicted on a misdemeanor OVI charge in the Youngstown area yesterday. Austin Town Police say Sergeant Ethan Griffith hit a utility pole in the township last month and fled on foot before eventually surrendering to police. He'll pay a fine and serve probation. Separately, Griffith is charged with child endangering in an incident at a Mahoning County farm store. He is on unpaid leave. The U.S. completes a big wave of airstrikes against Iran. Here's Fox News Radio's Jonathan Savage at the Foreign Desk.
2: President Trump told Fox News yesterday that Iran was going to get a beating. U.S. Central Command said dozens of targets belonging to Iran's Revolutionary Guard were hit in an operation lasting over 2 hours. Military command centers, missile and drone facilities, and coastal surveillance and defense sites. Early this morning, Jordan's air defenses shot down 5 Iranian missiles.
0: Terrified, that's the mood of more than one of the 15,000 immigrants from Haiti who have been living under temporary protected status in Springfield until that status ended on Monday. Governor Mike DeWine says not only will the city's economy be impacted if massive numbers of people are shipped out, but it'll also spell the possible end of economic contributions by that population.
3: They've fixed up houses. They bought houses. They have created jobs. They have started restaurants. They've started other businesses. They fill jobs that were not being filled.
0: Meantime, Governor says there is no immigration enforcement surge planned in Ohio. Governor says he's heard from federal officials who claim there are no raids in the works at this point. AccuWeather says sunshine galore and 81. It is 59 degrees. Wheeling and Lake Erie Railway has one of four state projects receiving Ohio Rail Development Commission funding this round. The Brewster-based railroad receiving a $500,000 grant toward a $2.3 million project to replace the rail line's bridge over Silver Street at Akron. Bridge dates back to 1900. The commission provided $1.4 million in grant funding. Well, no increase, no decrease.
4: The Federal Reserve leaves interest rates unchanged. The economy is showing impressive resilience. Even with recent shocks, the trends are positive and reveal solid growth.
5: That's Federal Reserve Chairman Kevin Warsh.
0: And that's Fox News.

0: Radio's Chris DeMayo. And the Ohio State Buckeyes have a new marketing deal with Chase Bank that has the bank's eight-sided logo on varsity jerseys for all 36 varsity sports teams. But if you know the color that Chase normally uses in its logo, you knew a change had to be made. Coach Ryan Day says he was set to turn the offer down in the first rendition he saw.
1: No, it's not going to be blue. We're going to do it in white. I said, okay, then it's a whole different deal because that was absolutely not going to happen.
0: It's a multi-year deal with a bank paying millions. No exact figure being provided, though. WHBC News Time, 5:36, 59 degrees in downtown Canton.
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3: Here's your AccuWeather forecast. Today, expect mostly sunny skies with pleasant conditions and a high of 81. Tonight, it will bring a crystal clear sky with a low of 59. Tomorrow will be partly sunny and pleasant with a high of 82. Tomorrow night will be mainly clear with a low of 64. Moving into Saturday, anticipate intervals of clouds and sunshine with a thunderstorm in the afternoon and a high of 80. With the AccuWeather forecast, I'm meteorologist Jason Caterina for News Talk 1480 WHBC.
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0: Canton City Council has voted to increase the pay range for the chief building official position in the city, the current CBO, leaving for another job. And Mayor Bill Shearer says the old pay range wasn't attracting enough qualified.
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0: It is 5:38. Good morning, everybody. Linda Dallas filling in for Pam Cook once again on this Thursday morning. Good to have you along. Boy, did you see that beautiful, beautiful full moon this morning? Those skies are about as clear as they can possibly be. And it was really a nice drive coming up Interstate 77 this morning. And it's one of those mornings you just want to sit there, if you could sit it there to look at that moon for a while and just enjoy it. But hey, we got to work. We got to let you people know about the day's events. And we've got a lot of things happening here. This morning, Jim Rosenhaus.
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0: Oh, no traffic issues at all. Things are looking good. I've been checking the traffic cams throughout the area, and there are no major issues anywhere. But if you do see something happening or developing, get on the horn to us and pass it along, and we'll pass it along to everybody else at 330-450-1480.
1: 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Now, the 1480 WHBC AccuWeather forecast.
0: Well, the call for a high of 83 degrees today is going to be pleasant conditions, and we'll have the full forecast here in just a little while, but it's a great day. I mean, the weather could not be better. The skies are clear, so let's get out and enjoy it. Good morning, everybody. Now, 5:39. Let's see, who do we have coming up here later today? We'll have one of our commissioners in the house today, Cleveland Guardians update at 8:20. Play-by-play announcer Mr. Jim Rosenhaus. We'll be talking to him. And one of the things we'll probably be focusing on at that time is the trade deadline. When is it? Monday? I think it's coming up in the next few days, and Jim will give us some updates on that. But a big win for the Guards last night, 6-1 in Cincinnati. They scored

0: four in the fifth. And I believe the seventh inning, they did two more to top off the Reds. So pretty good day for the Guardians. They're 54-52 now on the season. And we will be talking more about Guards baseball a little bit later on today. And at 9 o'clock, 9:05, our friends from Roar's Nursery and Garden Center will be in the house. Weekly call-in show, Let's Grow Together. If you have anything that you might want to talk to them about or any questions, prepare them now. Get them ready. And in the 9 o'clock hour, we will take out some of those questions, and you can find out about your planning needs, growing, anything that you might have. And Nick and I were talking yesterday. I want to ask him about, what do you do as far as a small apartment like I have? I don't have a whole lot of windows, but I mean, we'll have to find out what are some good indoor plants.
1: You have to, like, get your compass out and then figure out which direction, which direction your window is facing, if it's facing to the north or southeast or west. And depending, there's certain plants that like certain hours of the daylight.
0: Now, I got two windows that are that face direct south. And one's going east, and those, I guess, they have to kind of plan around that. We'll get some more folks information from those folks here at 9 o'clock this morning. It's very, very interesting. I am light years past the of having to buy school supplies. Are you still doing that, Nick?
1: Oh, yeah.
0: What do you think is the most expensive? What as school supplies has gotten pricier this year? This is crazy. I never thought it would be this.
1: Paper.
0: Okay, try. Well, yeah, there's something in there. Index cards are up to 22%.
1: Okay.
0: Many kids still use
1: paper,
0: those.
1: Yeah.
0: All right. But guess what is up the highest? Lunch boxes.
1: Because they're probably just the way they're making them. I'm sure they're probably like making them more secure, airtight. Because I remember that the old aluminum lunchbox that I used to have. You know, that thing was not airtight. That was not keeping food fresh.
0: With a cartoon on the side of the box.
1: Yeah, that metal hunk of.
0: And here's something else that's gone up: glue sticks. They're up 7.6%.
1: No, the kids are eating them now. That's why. It's a snack.
0: You know, if families are across the country, just they're not struggling already to stretch their budgets. It's almost time for back to school shopping. Yeah, you go into the stores now, aisles and aisles and aisles of school supplies. It's time to start stocking up. I know my oldest daughter has got three and still in school this year, and they're putting out a few bucks for those kids. So
1: yeah, I mean, with all the pencils, pens, markers, highlighters, the whole nine yards, that all adds up pretty quick.
0: But you were pretty close. Notebook paper is up 20% this year by an average of $1.08. But the glue sticks, $7.68 for those things? You're kidding.
1: Ah, man.
0: Wow.
1: Yeah, they're really sticking it to us.
0: Golly. Don't give up your day job. Now, here's talking about the lunch boxes. Not staples that are going to cost more for the lunches this year. Blueberries, $4.89. That's up 48% from last year.
1: Yeah, we're getting killed with the blueberries.
0: Holy cow.
1: They are really jacking those up.
0: Sandwich bread, $4.36. A loaf of bread is crazy right now. That's up 48% from last year. Sandwich, okay. Apple juice, $4.14, up 20%. Animal crackers, they still make those? Okay.
1: Oh, yeah.
0: $6.49, up 15.7%.
1: It's still highly addictive, too.
0: Okay, you go to get a three-year loan to pay for all this stuff. Wow, it is 5:54, folks.
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3: My name is Carson Arup. I'm from Warren County down in Cincinnati, Ohio. I've been showing ever since I was allowed to show. I have a brother and sister, Ashton and Bailey. They've been showing all their life as well. It also

0: started with my grandparents on their farm back then. My dad showed all kinds of animals, and I've been trying to stay fair ever since I was about 10 years old. We were never very competitive until the past 2 years ago, and we really started to focus on lambs and dial in.
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1: 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Let's get a check of overnight markets in Chicago. Corn for September down 2 1/4, 446 3/4. December 469 3/4, down 2 cents. And corn for March down 2 1/4 at 485 a bushel. August soybeans 1174 3/4. That's down by 3 1/4. September 1 3/4 lower at 1174 1/4. New crop November beans 1189 3/4 and down by 3 cents. September wheat 1.5 cents to the plus side at 662 1/4. December 679 a bushel and 1 1/4 to the plus side. Live cattle for August yesterday 42 cents higher, 227.90. October 223.97, up $1.80. September feeders 142 better at 338.65. August lean hogs down 242 at $100.67. The October 85.70 down 257. 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

0: That's another lost ball. 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
2: 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I love this article from the Canton Repository here this morning. The big question is, what team in the NFL ranks last in uniforms? What do you think, Nick? Who'd you think it might be?
3: Browns.
2: You nailed it. You absolutely nailed it. The Rep is reporting that there's a problem with random list on any topic, and as sports fans begin the transition from paying attention to baseball and our obsession with the NFL, the list will fly frequently from relevant to the pointless. And it's fair to pick the Cleveland Browns for their below mediocre play on the field, but guess what? Their uniforms aren't getting any high marks either. The horrid color combination, the presentation. Cleveland still is the only NFL team without a helmet logo due to the Dude Wipes sponsorship of their monochrome brown. I've heard some people saying maybe they should put the elf on the side of the helmets. No,
3: not the elf. Not the elf. If they're going to do anything, they should do the dog.
2: The dog. Okay. That's not a bad idea. I didn't think of that.
3: I mean, would you want to play with a stupid elf on your helmet? Come on.
2: I've always had some issues with the Miami Dolphins logo, with that dolphin in wearing a football helmet. That doesn't even make any sense to me. I don't know why.
3: But there's a lot of things that don't make sense. Don't even get me started.
2: Alpha Dog alternates, which lands somewhere between self-depreciating and humility, according to Nate Davis. He says they remain anchored into the bottom of the list. Their secondary Dog Pound logo, we were just talking about that, remains underutilized, further proof of their cultural aversion to wins. Then maybe we should take a poll sometime and see what the fans would think. They're overdue, I think. I know it's unique that they don't have the logo on the team, but maybe we need something.
3: Now,
2: maybe it's time.
3: Now I actually think we need to embrace that and keep it plain.
2: Really?
3: Yes.
2: Think so? Okay.
3: Yes. I mean, as much as I do like the dog logo, I don't know how I would like to see it on the helmet all the time.
2: In middle of the field? Yeah, that's fine. Put it there.
3: Yeah, put it there.
2: Yeah. The dog pound, let those guys wear whatever they want to wear.
3: I think we should embrace the uniqueness.
2: Yes.
3: Instead of being just the last team to finally put a logo on the helmet, I think we need to embrace it and be original and unique.
2: Well, that's like our beloved state of Ohio. We are the only state in the country with a pennant-style state flag. A lot of people outside of the state don't know that.
3: Oh, I did not know that.
2: Yeah, we are the only pennant-style state flag in the union. So that's unique. We keep that, guys.
3: All about being unique.
2: You betcha. 5:55 on News Talk 1480 WHBC.
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5: I'm Maria Bartiromo, and this is the Fox Business Report. Stocks selling off on Wednesday, with the Dow suffering its worst day of the year and the Nasdaq falling for a sixth straight session on escalating tensions in the Middle East and after the Fed delivered its decision on interest rates. The central bank leaving its key benchmark rate unchanged for a fifth straight meeting at a range of 3.5% to 3.75%. Three Fed officials dissented, preferring a quarter point rate increase. Ryan Payne of Payne Capital believes higher interest rates are coming.
6: I wouldn't be surprised somewhere in the next 12 months we do get that rate hike. I don't think inflation's gonna fall off a cliff like a lot of experts are predicting right now. I would expect a little more inflation, not less.
5: The Dow down 1,153 points, the Nasdaq lower by 434, S&P 500 down 113. Two tech heavyweights, Apple and Amazon, will be delivering earnings after the bell today. That's your Fox Business Report. I'm Hillary Barsky, invested in you.

0: working towards.
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15: 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Jim Michaels with news. 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
16: This is WHBC News at 6 o'clock. Drive time traffic for you this morning. It's moving along well. We'll hope for another one like yesterday. Traffic in good shape here first thing. AccuWeather's Jason Katerina says sunny skies, pleasant today, the high 81. Tonight, clear skies, low 59. Tomorrow, partly sunny, high 82. Clouds and sun Saturday, an afternoon thunderstorm, and 80. A little on the cool side this morning. The airport has 55 degrees with clear skies, 58 here at your severe weather station. Good morning. Jim Michaels with WHBC News. 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A 20-year-old Canton man accused by city police of dishing out a vicious beating last month has seen his criminal charges reduced. A session of the Stark County Grand Jury indicted Johnny Range on a felonious assault charge, but they would not indict on the original attempted murder charge. He's in Stark County Common Pleas Court tomorrow for arraignment on the new charges. Canton police say Range beat 63-year-old Brian Brown to unconsciousness on Walnut Avenue at 9th Street Northeast, even stomping on his head. He's being arraigned on that lesser charge tomorrow. A suspected Mississippi mass shooter apparently made his way to the Columbus area, but the U.S. Marshals Service for the Southern District of Ohio located 23-year-old Larry Smith Jr. at an apartment unit in West Columbus yesterday. He was being sought in connection with a July 4th shooting in Centerville, Mississippi, that left two people dead and seven others injured. Smith awaits extradition. He's being held at the Franklin County Jail. Arguably the most prominent public health official of the COVID-19 era faced renewed congressional scrutiny yesterday during a Senate Homeland Security Committee hearing.
0: Dr. Anthony Fauci declined to answer questions as he was grilled by Republicans for his handling of the COVID-19 pandemic.
9: I respectfully declined to answer based upon my rights under the Fifth Amendment to the Constitution.
0: The hearing led by Senator Rand Paul, who subpoenaed Fauci, accusing him of lying about the origins of COVID, saying it came from a Chinese lab that he says Fauci funded. Democrats defending Fauci saying there's no evidence supporting allegations that Fauci intentionally misled Congress or funded prohibited research that caused the pandemic.
16: Fox News Radio's Jeff Benasso. Senator Paul says the Homeland Security Committee will vote on a contempt of Congress resolution next week. An apparent house explosion in Canton this morning. A house near the intersection of 17th Street Northeast and Gross Avenue appears to be missing much of the back half of the home. An explosion heard right around 4 a.m. by a number of residents of the city within miles. Lots of first responders at the scene there this morning. During the recent outbreak of wildfire smoke, an unknown number of members of the Ohio National Guard had to be hospitalized, suffering respiratory symptoms. The Guard tells the Dispatch newspaper that 40 soldiers exhibited such symptoms during a days-long training exercise in northern Michigan during the worst of the Canadian wildfire smoke. And also a dozen pregnant soldiers were sent home from that operation. AccuWeather says loads of sunshine, 81 for the high today. It is 58 degrees. City of Canton has some job openings. One of them's been tough to fill. They're looking for a chief building official. There's one option Mayor Bill Shearer looked at briefly, but determined it wasn't a good one.
17: I could merge with the county, but I do not want to do that. We're the largest city in the county. You know, we need to have our own building department, have our own autonomy.
16: To make that hiring happen, Mayor Shearer says city council's approved increasing the average pay by 32% to between $119,000 and $165,000 per year, depending on the successful candidate's qualifications. A jump in gas prices, AAA average in Canton Massillon this morning, $3.94, up 10 cents from yesterday. Diesel is up over $5 again at an average $5.27 national average. At 410, and some rather somber news about gas prices. The head of petroleum analysis at Gas Buddy, who we speak to frequently, Patrick DeHaan, he says in about a week, Americans are going to see new all-time records set for highest August gas prices ever, even compared to 2022. Whenever there's a change to the governor's office or even lieutenant governor, someone's in charge of changing the names on highway and state park welcome signs and more. That is a couple of lawmakers suggesting that that's all a bit much. So the No Free Advertising for Politicians Act would end much of that self-promotion.
18: It's not intended to remove names from letterhead or from the wall of the office that they're occupying. It's intended, you know, out in public, gas pumps, sheriff's cruisers.
16: Bill co-sponsor State Rep. Mark Heiner from the Mount Vernon area. Critics say the savings would be small. Somehow in suburban Dayton, a shoplifting foot pursuit ended up on a freeway. Miami Township Police called into a Kroger store where two shoplifters threw ill-gotten items into the car. Once the car was stopped by police, the passenger ran out onto Interstate 75.

0: heavy traffic. He even jumped on the hood of a car in a failed attempt to carjack it. Both men arrested. And services in his home state yesterday, and the tributes continued for the late Senator Lindsey Graham.
1: At the First Baptist Church in Columbia, Senator Tim Scott said the best advice he got from Senator Lindsey Graham wasn't spoken to him, but demonstrated.
2: Get really comfortable being yourself.
1: Former South Carolina Congressman Trey Gowdy shared stories highlighting Graham's sense of humor and praised those who worked with Graham, some for 30 years.
3: I cannot call them staff. They were family to him.
1: He called him the least pretentious person he's ever known in politics. Jessica Rosenthal, Fox News.
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5: Here's your AccuWeather forecast. Today, expect mostly sunny skies with pleasant conditions and a high of 81. Tonight, it will bring a crystal clear sky with a low of 59. Tomorrow will be partly sunny and pleasant with a high of 82. Tomorrow night will be mainly clear with a low of 64. Moving into Saturday, anticipate intervals of clouds and sunshine with a thunderstorm in the afternoon and a high of 80. With the AccuWeather forecast, I'm meteorologist Jason Caterina for News Talk 1480 WHBC.
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0: 20-year-old Johnny Range of Canton being arraigned on a felonious assault charge tomorrow morning in the beating inflicted on a 63-year-old city man. But Range had been charged with attempted murder given the severity of the beating. The grand jury did not indict on that charge. However, Range currently jailed on $1 million bond. Your next news at 6:30, and when it breaks, Jim Michaels on Canton's Morning News with Pam Cook.
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2: 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Do we not? Let's jump into it. Here's Nick.
3: All right. This sports report is brought to you by Ortho United. Guardians were able to bounce back last night, beating the Reds 6-1. They're off today. We'll check in with Rosie later this morning at 8:20 for a Guardians update. Also, they'll be they'll be back home on Friday, taking on the Diamondbacks. 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
2: Well, let's check out the highways and byways. 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
2: And that forecast looking real good today. We're going to have a nice day, mostly sunny, very pleasant. 81 degrees, 59, and crystal clear skies tonight. Tomorrow, partly sunny and pleasant, 82. Tomorrow night, 64, the low, and mainly clear skies. Right now, we're looking at 58 degrees in downtown Canton at News Talk 1480 WHBC.
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2: Boy, if you want a good day to head out onto the golf course or go to the lake to go fishing or just some outside recreational activities, today is the day. Mostly sunny, pleasant conditions, 81 degrees the high for the day, 59, a crystal clear sky tonight. Tomorrow, partly sunny, pleasant, a high of 82 degrees, 64, and mainly clear on Friday night. Right now in downtown Canton, it is 58 degrees here at News Talk 1480 WHBC. Have you ever had a chance to inherit anything, Nick?
22: No, not really. No, okay. Not like in the traditional sense. I mean, there's always been like hand-me-down kind of stuff, but not necessarily an inheritance.
2: Oh, okay. Well, there's a very interesting article from the New York Post this morning, and I've been there. I've lived through that, not only from my older mother and dad, but from an uncle also. We inherited a few things, but this is some interesting stats here. Nearly 45% of Americans say they're running out of space in their home. The reason? 49 would rather inherit nothing from a loved one than to deal with everything they own. Some of the respondents in this poll have already inherited a few interesting items. And you're not going to believe this. A bale of cotton that was signed by John Wayne, an antique dentist chair, and a huge garage-sized painting of a dog.
22: I have enough stuff of my own, man. I can't even imagine. I'm actually dreading that day, having to go through my parents' house.
2: Oh my goodness. When you move from place to place like I have done, I have to confess that a lot, I still have a ton of boxes in the garage there at my apartment. I don't know what I'm going to do with them.
3: Cassettes, CDs, VHS tapes, reel-to-reels.
2: Books.
3: Tons and tons of books. Magazines, yeah.
2: One of the things that I've had them transport back and forth a lot, since my first days here at WHBC, and those who, I may have had a number of people ask me, remember me from when I hosted Viewpoint back in the 80s, I would talk to a lot of authors, and those authors would send you a book. Well, I could open a library with all of the books that I have still carrying around. So what do you do? But this poll is kind of revealing. 1,200 people were surveyed, and 45% of them said they're just running out of space. They have no place to put anything. And they're annoyed that their belongings are not as organized better multiple times a week. And for 26%, it's a daily grievance. Boy, can I identify with that. I still have not completely moved into my apartment after two months now. Now, many are already making it an effort. They're trying to anywhere. 43% say that they declutter their home every week. 16% who claim to do it every single day. I have a hard time believing that.
3: They're liars.
2: Yeah, absolutely. But to take on the task of properly sorting and organizing all of their belongings, the average person thinks they need 14 full days to fully clean and organize, then donate and get rid.
3: I need 14 months.
2: of everything you own. I got a feeling that's what I'm going to have to do. If I find the time, I got to just clear the calendar, clean out the house, find out what I don't want to take along after all these years, and either pass them on to my children or just donate them to a thrift shop or something like that. It's just, it gets overwhelming after a while. And 49% of them said they would rather inherit nothing than to have to deal with all their relatives' belongings. And here's a bigger stat here. 58% have previously had to clean out a relative's house. And 56 say they had to deal with all of their possessions, made it harder to fully grieve. That is a tough thing when you have to walk into the house, especially when a loved one has passed on, and you're looking around. Maybe you grew up in that house and trying to see their wife. And,
3: yeah, that's emotionally tough.
2: Oh, absolutely. It is draining. It will take a lot out of you just to be able to see what was in there. Maybe you've got some, you know, good memories of a lot of that, but, you know, what do you do with it? You don't want to, you're taking the material things out of there, but the memories will always be there. And if you've lived through that, I can certainly identify because I have been there. Now, as we're passing on some of these things that the surveyors found out, some of the things have been inherited. A jacket from a well-known 1970s country music outlaw. That had to have been either Waylon Jennings, Willie Nelson, or Tom Paul Glazer. One of those three, but it doesn't say who. Now, a giant garage-sized painting of a dog. We mentioned that. A pair of lamps in the shape of legs. I wonder where they got that idea. A clear glass donkey that doubles as a beer mug. Marionettes from the 1800s made of clamshell paper. I'm not even sure what clamshell paper is.
3: Marionettes from the 1800s?
2: From the 1800s.
3: That sounds like that would scare the life out of a lot of people.
2: It's got those real weird-looking eyes.
3: Yeah, those like weird dolls from the 1800s, man. Those are creepy.
2: Like Chucky.
3: Yeah. Get those out of there, man.
2: But that antique dentist chair, that's a kicker there. I don't know if I wouldn't want to have something like that in my house. Now, also, somebody said they inherited a statue of Abraham Lincoln. Okay. Well, just some people have emotionally have different respondings to stuff like that. So, but that's some very, very interesting statistics there on this Thursday morning. It is 6:24. Good to have you aboard. Len McDowell filling in for Pam Cook. We're going to be doing it again one more time tomorrow morning, and then Pam will be back in the saddle as we head into Hall of Fame week next week here on News Talk 1480. WHBC.
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16: Today, there's an update on inflation. The PCE price index for June, the gross domestic product for the spring quarter, is released. Amazon and Apple report earnings after the Wall Street close. Adam Johnson of the Bullseye American Ingenuity Fund believes the sell-off in chip stocks is overdone, and he purchased Micron Technology shares.
17: The S&P 500 trades at 21 times earnings, and Micron, with 450% growth, is trading at 5 times.

0: Obviously, that's the market saying, well, we don't think earnings are going to stay where they are. I disagree. I think the demand for Micron chips is a freight train.
1: Earnings are also expected today from chocolate maker Hershey, insurers Cigna, Live Nation, and Coinbase. And the weekly number of new unemployment claims is released. That's your Fox Business Report. I'm Jimmy Cosolda. Invested in you.
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10: 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Jim Heifels with news. 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
11: 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Drive time traffic this morning is moving along well. I don't see any slowdowns, disabled vehicles, or accidents on the major freeways. AccuWeather's Jason Katarina says sunny skies today, pleasant, the high 81, 78 yesterday's high. Tonight, clear skies, low 59. Tomorrow, partly sunny, high 82. Clouds and sun Saturday, an afternoon thunderstorm, and 80. That's currently 58 degrees at your severe weather station. Good morning. Jim Michaels with WHBC News. 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At least a half dozen homes damaged, one of them destroyed, and a man seriously burned and another missing after a house explosion at 4 a.m. on Bonnet Place in the area of 17th Street Northeast and Gross Avenue this morning. A man in the basement of the destroyed home was blown out into the street by the blast, according to the Canton Fire Department. He has burns over 80% of his body. Another man at that house is missing. The house next door also heavily damaged, and it too caught fire. Three people living there, though, are okay. It's a disaster scene, literally, with debris in the trees and hundreds of feet from the blast scene. Heavy equipment is being brought in to move debris at the exploded house in the effort to search for that missing man. Four or five other homes in that neighborhood damaged. One was moved off its foundation. No word yet from the department on exactly what caused this explosion this morning. 15 homes in that area are without power due to that explosion and the resulting fires. We'll keep you updated as we learn more about this morning here on 1480 WHBC. A 20-year-old Canton man, Macy, his $1 million bond reduced tomorrow in Stark County Common Pleas Court. Johnny Range indicted on a felonious assault charge for the vicious beating Canton police say he inflicted on 63-year-old Brian Brown of Canton last month. But he had been charged with attempted murder. The attack occurred June 18th on Walnut Avenue at 9th Street Northeast. Criminal complaint says Brown had his head stomped on while on the ground. Range remains jailed. He's being arraigned tomorrow morning. A sidelined Alliance police officer convicted on a misdemeanor OVI charge in the Youngstown area yesterday. Austin Town Police say Sergeant Ethan Griffith from the APD hit a utility pole in Austin Town Township last month. He fled on foot before eventually surrendering to police. He'll pay a fine and serve probation. Separately, Griffith is charged with child endangering in an incident at a Mahoning County farm store. He's on unpaid leave from the department. U.S. completes a big wave of airstrikes against Iran. Here's Fox News Radio's Jonathan Savage at the Foreign Desk.
12: President Trump told Fox News yesterday that Iran was going to get a beating. U.S. Central Command said dozens of targets belonging to Iran's Revolutionary Guard were hit in an operation lasting over 2 hours. Military command centers, missile and drone facilities, and coastal surveillance and defense sites. Early this morning, Jordan's air defenses shot down five Iranian missiles.
11: Terrified, that's the mood of more than one of the 15,000 immigrants from Haiti who have been living under temporary protected status in Springfield until that status ended on Monday. Governor Mike DeWine says not only will the city's economy be impacted if massive numbers of people are shipped out, it'll also spell the possible end of economic contributions to the city by that population.
13: They've fixed up houses. They bought houses. They have created jobs. They have started restaurants. They've started other businesses. They fill jobs that were not being filled.
11: Meantime, Governor says there is no immigration enforcement surge planned in Ohio. Governor says he has heard from federal officials who claim there are no raids in the works at this point. City of Canton advertising for a chief building official. Current CBO Charles Cochran taking a similar position with the city of Stowe. And the job search hasn't been easy.
14: It's like trying to find a unicorn. You just can't find like a CBO anywhere in Northeast Ohio or the state of Ohio. And not saying that nobody wants to go to work anymore, but to find somebody with those qualifications.
11: Mayor Bill Shearer says he asked city council to increase the pay range from between $93,000 and $135,000 per year to between $119,000 and $165,000, and council passed that ordinance. Mayor Shearer says the city has to be willing to pay someone with those qualifications. AccuWeather says sunshine galore and 81. It is currently 58 degrees. Wheeling and Lake Erie Railway is one of four state projects receiving Ohio Rail Development Commission funding this round. The Brewster-based railroad receiving a $500,000 grant toward a $2.3 million project to replace the rail line's bridge over Silver Street in Akron. The bridge dates back to 1900. Commission providing $1.4 million in grant funding. And the Ohio State Buckeyes have a new marketing deal with Chase Bank that has the bank's eight-sided logo on varsity jerseys for all 36 varsity sports teams. But if you know the color that Chase normally uses in its logo, you knew a change had to be made. Coach Ryan Day says he was set to turn the offer down, and the first rendition he saw
15: No, it's not going to be blue. We're going to do it in white. I said, okay, then it's a whole different deal because that was absolutely not going to happen.
11: It's a multi-year deal with the bank paying millions. No exact figure being provided, though. WHBC News Time, 6:36, 58 degrees in downtown Canton.
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17: Here's your AccuWeather forecast. Today, expect mostly sunny skies with pleasant conditions and a high of 81. Tonight, it will bring a crystal clear sky with a low of 59. Tomorrow will be partly sunny and pleasant with a high of 82. Tomorrow night will be mainly clear with a low of 64. Moving into Saturday, anticipate intervals of clouds and sunshine with a thunderstorm in the afternoon and a high of 80. With the AccuWeather forecast, I'm meteorologist Jason Caterina for News Talk 1480 WHBC.
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11: And it's nothing less than a disaster scene in a neighborhood in northeast Canton this morning. At least a half dozen homes damaged, one of them destroyed, a man seriously burned, another missing after a house explosion at 4 a.m. on Bonnet Place in the area of 17th Street Northeast and Gross Avenue. A man in the basement of the destroyed home was blown out into the street by the blast. According to the Canton Fire Department, he has burns over 80% of his body. The house next door also heavily damaged. It caught fire. Three people living there are okay. There's debris in the trees and hundreds of feet from the blast scene. Heavy equipment being brought in to move debris at the exploded house in the effort to find that missing individual. Four or five other homes besides those two, those damaged as well. One moved off its foundation. 15 houses in the area without power because of this explosion this morning. Your next news at 7, and when it breaks, Jim Michaels on Canton's Morning News with Pam Cook.
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20: It is 6:40. Good to have you along. Lynn McDowell filling in for Pam Cook, who's taking some well-deserved time off this week. And Pam will be back here on the saddle on Monday morning as we head into Hall of Fame week. But we have got some big, big, big news about the Canton Palace Theater. If you've been tuned in every morning this week, we have been giving away some tickets to a very special event that is coming up at the Palace Theater, planning the Centennial Celebration Weekend. 100 years of entertainment at that beautiful, beautiful theater in downtown Canton. And they've got some great things planned. A 3-day celebration, and mark it down on

0: calendar. It's from November 20th through the 22nd of this year, and it will feature Broadway star Kristen Chenoweth, In the Heartland, music of the Michael Stanley Band, and a one-of-a-kind recreation of the theater's historic opening night. Now, on Saturday the 21st, Kristen Chenoweth will be performing. She is a Tony and Emmy Award-winning actress and singer, headlining the second evening of that celebration. And we've been giving away tickets. If you, like I said, if you've been tuned in, next hour, we will be giving away another pair of tickets to not only see Kristen Chenoweth, but the winner of those tickets will also have a possibility of meeting Kristen Chenoweth backstage after the concert. Not a bad idea, so be standing by when we let you know when to call in, and we'll have another pair of tickets to give away for that that event. Boy, that's going to be some big things happening at the Palace. Congratulations to the Canton Palace Theater for this 100-year celebration. It is 6:42 here on this Thursday morning, and we've had a lot of things going on in sports throughout the weekend, or I should say overnight. Let's check it in with Nick. Here we go.
1: This sports report is brought to you by Ortho United. Guardians were able to bounce back last night, beating the Reds 6-1. They're off today. We'll check in with Guardian Radio's Jim Rosenhaus later this morning at 8:20 for a full Guardians update. And on Friday, they're back home against the Arizona Diamondbacks. 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
0: No major issues anywhere. Everything is looking fine. Northbound and southbound on 77 and 30 east and west is looking good. No issues on the secondary roads. But if you do see something happening or possibly even a disabled vehicle that we need to pass on to the folks, give us a call at 330-450-1480.
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0: And boy, what a beautiful day for some outdoor activity, bike riding, walking, fishing, golfing, whatever you want to do. It's going to be a great day for it. 81 and mostly sunny and very pleasant. Crystal clear skies tonight. We'll have a low of 59 degrees, 82 and partly sunny on Friday, 64. Mainly clear tomorrow night. Right now, still hanging in there at 58 degrees downtown here at News Talk 1480 WHBC.
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5: And at 6:47, let's take a look at traffic conditions. And we've got cleared roads east and west, north and south. No major issues anywhere. But if you happen to see something you need to pass on to us, we will certainly pass it on to everybody else at 330-450-1480.
4: 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Stick with us. Now, the 1480 WHBC AccuWeather forecast.
5: Mostly sunny, pleasant today. A high of 81 degrees, 59 crystal clear sky. Tonight, partly sunny on Friday, a high of 82, and then tomorrow night's going to be pretty much the same, 64 as a low with mainly clear skies. Right now, we are holding steady in downtown Canton at 58 degrees at 1480 WHBC. And we are staying on top of a very, very serious situation in the northeast section of Canton this morning. Reports of a house explosion, several homes around that house damaged. They're reporting a number of injuries, and it's a real mess. So if you are over in that part of Canton this morning, please avoid that area. Emergency vehicles are everywhere. And again, we will keep you passed along as we receive information from that. They're not sure of what happened. Investigations, I'm sure, is going to be underway after everything settles down. But right now, it's a very serious situation over there on the northeast side of Canton. So we'll keep you abreast as to what is going on. Stark County High School Football Coaches Meeting. Going to be held on Wednesday the 12th. That is coming up, and we're going to be there for high school football action as we always are every fall. This coaches meeting is going to be held at the Crisas Center, and WHBC is partnering with the St. Hieronymus Men's Club to bring you a great dinner, plus all 19 Stark County coaches. They're going to be there to share thoughts on the upcoming season. So get tickets through St. Harry's. Can't get there? Well, check in with us on that night of August 12th at 7:30, and we will carry it all. And you're going to hear some things about the high school football season that is coming up. Good to have you along. It's a Thursday morning. We're at 6:50 with 58 degrees. Look up. Hey, Nick, see if you can find the Manhattan transfer version of Route 66. I got a story about Route 66 here that's very, very interesting.

0: like the song.
1: Yeah, the song. Yeah, they recorded that. In fact, I was watching a video of that a few days ago, and the group had been interviewed about that song. They won an Emmy for it, or a Grammy Award for it. But it was in a movie, I think, called Sharky's Machine a number of years ago. And Tim Hauser, who was the bass singer for the band, and he has since passed away, talked about that the movie not only being a disaster, but the song was a big one. It's called Route 66. And this story here about Route 66, if you, as soon as you find it, just start playing it, because we've got a couple.

0: That's another lost ball. Why do I even play?
1: I'm Scott Life with First Tee Canton, and honestly, you're perfect for our summer golf-a-thon.
0: Perfect? 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
0: So my terrible golf finally has a purpose? Now it goes straight.
1: Join us for the First Tee Canton Summer Golf-a-thon and help us impact the next generation, one swing at a time. From June 15th to August 15th. 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
2: Well, a couple is celebrating the 100th anniversary of Route 66 by spreading some kindness from Chicago to Santa Monica, California. And Janine and Ryan Mix, they are traveling the entire length of that historic highway. But it's how they're traveling. They're doing it in a 1947 Ford Super Deluxe.
3: Oh, that'd be so much fun.
2: That would be a blast. Completing one act of kindness every 100 miles through their nonprofit. It's called One Good Thing. All along the way, they're going to be helping to clean up communities, paid for strangers' gas, left generous tips for hospitality workers, and they surprised some folks along the way with some free streets, free treats, I should say. Some of the acts are planned. Others just kind of come spontaneously as opportunities arise during their journey. Now, the Mixes hope that their road trip inspires others to brighten someone's day in simple ways. They're believing that even one small act of kindness can create a ripple effect that goes far beyond what that would be a lot of fun. Pie that up, man. We got to hear that song.

0: Manhattan Transfer. I love that song. Love that group. And they have retired. They are no longer touring. They called it quits about a year or so ago. But that's a great, great, great song. I love that. 6:54 here on News Talk 1480 WHBC on a Thursday morning. Good to have you along.
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3: Today, there's an update on inflation. The PCE price index for June, the gross domestic product for the spring quarter, is released. Amazon and Apple report earnings after the Wall Street close. Adam Johnson of the Bullseye American Ingenuity Fund believes the sell-off in chip stocks is overdone, and he purchased Micron Technology shares.
4: The S&P 500 trades at 21 times earnings, and Micron, with 450% growth, is trading at 5 times. Obviously, that's the market saying, well, we don't think earnings are going to stay where they are. I disagree. I think the demand for Micron chips is a freight train.
3: Earnings are also expected today from chocolate maker Hershey, insurer Cigna, Live Nation, and Coinbase. And the weekly number of new unemployment claims is released. That's your Fox Business Report. I'm Jimmy Cosolda, invested in you.
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12: This WHBC News at 7 o'clock. Drive time traffic right now. All moving along pretty well. We're in pretty good shape here. Even the construction zones don't see any slowdowns. AccuWeather's Jason Katarina says sunny skies, pleasant today, the high 81. Tonight, clear skies, low 59. Tomorrow, partly sunny, high 82. Clouds and sun Saturday, an afternoon thunderstorm and 80. That thunderstorm threat does carry through to the weekend, at least the threat of it. It's currently 58 with clear skies at the airport and 58 in downtown Canton at your severe weather station. Good morning. Jim Michaels with WHBC News. 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

0: Well, at least six homes were damaged, one of them destroyed, and a man seriously burned, another missing. All this from a house explosion at 4 a.m. on Bonnet Place in the area of 17th Street Northeast and Gross Avenue in Canton. A man in the basement of the destroyed home was blown out into the street by the blast. According to the Canton Fire Department, he has burns over 80% of his body. Another man at that house is missing. The house next door also heavily damaged, and it caught fire. Three people living there are okay. It is a disaster scene with debris in the trees and hundreds of feet from the blast scene. Heavy equipment's being brought in to move debris at the exploded house, and partly in the effort to search for that missing man. Four or five other homes damaged from the blast besides the initial two we told you about. One of those four or five moved off its foundation. AEP reports 15 homes without power in that area, mainly along Bonnet Place. Keep you updated as we learn more, and we have more at WHBC.com. During the recent outbreak of wildfire smoke, an unknown number of members of the Ohio National Guard had to be hospitalized, suffering respiratory symptoms. The Guard tells the Dispatch newspaper that 40 soldiers exhibited such symptoms during a days-long training exercise in northern Michigan during the worst of that Canadian wildfire smoke. But also a dozen pregnant soldiers were sent home. A man faces homicide charges in Vernal, Utah for leaving his young daughter in the car during a heat wave. Box 13 Salt Lake City's Julia Sandor has more. And Julia saying in her report that the man had gone into a store to make some purchases and otherwise had thought he had dropped his daughter off at the daycare facility he was going to, but he obviously did not do so, and that child was unresponsive in the car there in Utah. Temperatures were in the 90s. A 20-year-old Canton man accused by city police of dishing out a vicious beating last month is seeing his criminal charges reduced. A session of the Stark County grand jury indicted Johnny Range on a felonious assault charge, but they would not indict on the original attempted murder charge. He's in Stark County Common Pleas Court tomorrow for arraignment on the new charges. Canton police say Range beat 63-year-old Brian Brown to unconsciousness on Walnut Avenue and 9th Street Northeast, even stomping on his head. He's being arraigned on the lesser charge tomorrow. And a suspected Mississippi mass shooter apparently made his way to the Columbus area, but the U.S. Marshals Service for the Southern District of Ohio located 23-year-old Larry Smith Jr. at an apartment unit in West Columbus yesterday. He was being sought in connection with a July 4th shooting in Centerville, Mississippi, that left two people dead and seven others injured. Smith awaits extradition, being held at the Franklin County Jail. AccuWeather says loads of sunshine for the day today, 81 degrees for the high. It's 58 right now. City of Canton has some job openings. One of them has been tough to fill. They're looking for a chief building official. There's one option Mayor Bill Shearer looked at briefly, but determined maybe it wasn't a good idea.
1: I could merge with the county, but I do not want to do that. We're the largest city in the county. You know, we need to have our own building department, have our own autonomy.
0: Apparently, to make that happen, Mayor Shearer asked city council, and they approved increasing the average pay by 32% to between $119,000 and $165,000 per year, depending on the successful candidate's qualifications. Jump in gas prices last 24 hours. AAA average in Camp Maslin this morning, $3.94, up 10 cents from yesterday. It's actually just a lot of stations going back up to $3.99. It's according to Gas Buddy. Diesel up over $5 again at an average $5.27. By the way, though, the head of petroleum analysis at Gas Buddy, Patrick DeHaan, with a stark prediction. He says in about a week, Americans are going to see new all-time records set for highest August gas prices ever, even compared to 2022. Now, whenever there's a change at the governor's office or even lieutenant governor, someone's in charge of changing the names on highway and state park welcome signs. and more. And that has a couple of lawmakers suggesting that, you know, that's a bit much. So the No Free Advertising for Politicians Act would end much of that self-promotion.
2: It's not intended to remove names from letterhead or from the wall of the office that they're occupying. It's intended, you know, out in public, gas pumps, sheriff's cruisers.
0: Bill co-sponsor State Rep. Mark Heiner from the Mount Vernon area. Critics say the savings would be small. And somehow in suburban Dayton, a shoplifting foot pursuit ended up on a freeway. Miami Township Police called to a Kroger store where two shoplifters threw ill-gotten items into the car. Once the car was stopped by police, the passenger ran out onto Interstate 75 in heavy traffic, even jumped on the hood of a car in an apparent failed attempt to carjack it. Both men then arrested. WHBC News Time at 7:07, 58 degrees in downtown Canton.
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4: Here's your AccuWeather forecast. Today, expect mostly sunny skies with pleasant conditions and a high of 81. Tonight, it will bring a crystal clear sky with a low of 59. Tomorrow will be partly sunny and pleasant with a high of 82. Tomorrow night will be mainly clear with a low of 64. Moving into Saturday, anticipate intervals of clouds and sunshine with a thunderstorm in the afternoon and a high of 80. With the AccuWeather forecast, I'm meteorologist Jason Caterina for News Talk 1480 WHBC.
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0: And at least six homes damaged, one of them destroyed, a man seriously burned, another man missing. All this after a house explosion at 4 a.m. on Bonnet Place in the area of 17th Street Northeast and Gross Avenue in Canton. Man in the basement of the destroyed home was blown out into the street by the blast. According to the Canton Fire Department, he has burns over 80% of his body. The house next door also heavily damaged. It caught fire, just like the initial house. Three people living there, though, are okay. It's a disaster scene there. We're told debris in the trees and hundreds of feet from the blast scene. Four or five other homes were damaged. One moved off its foundation. AEP reporting 15 homes without power in that area, mainly along Bonnet Place. It certainly is an area to avoid this morning. Your next news at 7:30, and when it breaks, Jim Michaels on Canton's Morning News with Pam Cook.
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4: And it is 7:12 and 58 degrees right now at WHBC. Time to check in on the world of sports. And with that, here's Nick.
5: This sports report is brought to you by Ortho United. Guardians able to bounce back last night, beating the Reds 6-1. They're off today. We'll check in with Guardians radio announcer Jim Rosenhaus later this morning at 8:20 for a full Guardians update. Not officially announced, but it's being reported that cornerback Denzel Ward for the Cleveland Browns signed his 2-year extension, making him the NFL's highest paid defensive back at $31 million per year and $52.3 million guaranteed as the Browns begin their afternoon practice yesterday afternoon. Safety Grant Delpit agreed to a 3-year extension worth $48 million, including $35 million guaranteed. Nick Sopolis, WHBC Sports.
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4: All right, we're checking, looking at that weather radar right now. It is looking beautiful. Going to be a nice day today, mostly sunny and pleasant. A high of 81 degrees, 59 crystal clear skies tonight. On Friday, as we wrap up the week, partly sunny and pleasant, a high of 82, 64, and mostly clear tomorrow night. Again, right now, out in downtown Canton, it is 58 degrees at 1480 WHBC.
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4: And get outside and enjoy this beautiful weather. We're on tap for today. We'll have a high of 81 with mostly sunny and pleasant conditions. A crystal clear sky tonight for 59 degrees, 82 and partly sunny and pleasant again tomorrow. We can expect a low of 64 tomorrow night under mainly clear skies. Right now in downtown Canton, it is 58 degrees. At News Talk 1480 WHBC. 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We've got Alan Harold, a Stark County Commissioner. Alan, good morning.
20: Good morning, Lynn. Good morning, Stark County.
4: Yes, well, tell us, get us up to speed with what's going on within the county. What's happening?
20: Well, it's Hall of Fame time. Time to roll out the carpet for all of the companies. They come to town next week, and we welcome the four enshrinees. I hope everybody had an opportunity to be out to the Balloon Fest, and just as the weather report was today, it was a picture-perfect weekend for the balloons, probably the best we've had in a number of years. So hopefully people got out to enjoy that, and then they'll start with the community parade this Sunday, leading into all the events 1 week from now, NFL starts, right? So we're ready to go. We're ready to

0: welcome everybody to town.
1: Hey, we're getting kind of itchy about that, aren't we, Alan?
0: I know, yeah, yeah, for sure. It's, you know, I see, you know, kudos to the public servants who really are behind the scenes, just like many of the volunteers in the community. But, you know, you see trash being picked up along the highways and, you know, all the grass is cut and the streets mm-hmm. are clean and the police and safety forces. I know as I was talking to Canton PD yesterday and to the county's EMA department a day or two before that, that, you know, the plans are in place and so we're ready to go. And so, so we're really excited to welcome everybody next week. And again, I hope everybody partakes in the festivities.
1: And I do a little bit of work in guest services over at the Hall of Fame Village, Alan. And I'll tell you, things are buzzing over there. They are buzzing.
0: They are. You know, I live near the water park, and it's always fun to see the progress every day. Spoke to the hall director, Jim Porter, just the other day, too, about their construction projects. And this is important for the community from the economic development side. It brings a lot of people to town. There's a lot of folks who work on these projects, local contractors, local employees, trades who are working on these projects. And, you know, those dollars stay right here locally, and they bring more people to the community, too.
1: Alan, with the advent of another Hall of Fame week coming up upon us, do we have any, are there concerns for increased security for this year? This thing just gets bigger and bigger and bigger every year.
0: It sure does. You know, the folks on the ground, again, Canton PD, the Stark County Sheriff's Office, our EMA, Emergency Management Agency, for events like this work really, really closely with the NFL to deliver a very safe, friendly evening, weekend for everybody. And really, you know, it culminates then with the concert on Sunday night. And Lainey Wilson is probably the hottest star in country music.
1: And oh, my goodness, yes.
0: Have her here in town. Again, it's kudos to all the folks who do work behind the scenes, and especially our law enforcement and volunteers who really just make this run so smoothly for everybody in town.
1: County wise, Alan, what's happening? What can you give us some focus on as to what's being developed in the commissioner's office?
0: Absolutely. So a lot of work on housing we continue, and I was out and about in the county just yesterday up in Canal Fulton Way. They finished about 50 homes in a development up on the northwest side of the village up there, so that's really exciting. We're getting ready to break ground. They've already broken ground on some housing up in Lake Township. Again, about 200 homes coming up there. And there's more on the horizon. So it's our job as county commissioners, particularly, to help make sure that the infrastructure is there and available for folks who do want to develop, for folks who want to build nice homes and safe neighborhoods for our folks. And we need all this to help grow our population in the county. So, you know, we've been pretty steady, you know, from a population standpoint, about 375,000 people. But the demographics as we shift between the older and the younger folks is a little disconcerting. So by bringing in housing, all types of housing for folks that at the workforce level, you know, on the way up to where people are trying to downsize, this is what we do every day. So we're grateful to our community partners here in the cities, villages, and townships who work with us hand in hand to make the infrastructure available to bring new housing and new opportunities for families to live and work in our county.
1: Alan Harold, Stark County Commissioner, thanks for being with us this morning. I'm sure we'll talk to you down the road.
0: Look forward to it, Jim. Thank you, and everybody have a great day.
1: All right, bye-bye.
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3: I'm Maria Bartiromo, and this is the Fox Business Report. This morning, investors are looking at higher interest rates, elevated crude oil prices, and tech earnings. Stock futures are recovering some ground after yesterday's sell-off that followed the Federal Reserve not changing interest rates. Interest rates on treasuries are higher today. The 30-year bond topped 5.23% yesterday, the highest level since around 2007. The Wall Street Journal says the bond market is struggling as traders struggle to interpret the Fed. Brent crude, the global benchmark for oil, is up to $91 a barrel. West Texas Intermediate, U.S. oil at $84 a barrel. Microsoft shares, though up more than 8%, its profit jumped 31% in the recent quarter. But investors were anticipating a more upbeat forecast from Meta Platforms, shares down 9%. That's your Fox Business Report. I'm Jenny Coselda. Invested in you.
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12: This is WHBC News here at 7:30. Drive time traffic. Again, looks like a very good morning. Traffic is moving along well here at this particular hour, even through the 77 construction zone north of Akron. Looks good. AccuWeather's Jason Katarina says sunny skies, pleasant today, the high 81. 78 was yesterday's high. Tonight, clear skies, low 59. Tomorrow, partly sunny, high 82. Clouds and sun Saturday, an afternoon thunderstorm, and 80. It's currently 59 with sunshine at your severe weather station. Good morning. Jim Michaels with WHBC News. At least six homes damaged, one of them destroyed, a man seriously burned, another man missing. All this after a house explosion at 4 a.m. this morning on Bonnet Place in the area of 17th Street Northeast and Gross Avenue. A man in the basement of the destroyed home was blown out onto the street by the blast, according to the Canton Fire Department. And that man has burns over 80% of his body. Another man from that house is missing still at last check. House next door, heavily damaged. It also caught fire. Three people living there are okay, though. Literally looks like a disaster scene with debris in the trees and hundreds of feet from the blast scene. Heavy equipment being brought in to move debris at the exploded house looking for that missing man. Four or five other homes damaged. One moved off its foundation. AEP reports 15 homes without power in that area, mainly along Bonnet Place. We're efforting to get Mayor Bill Shearer live here on Canton's Morning News, and if we're able to hook up with him, we'll get him on here after our 7:30 news. Other news, a 20-year-old Canton man, Macy, has $1 million bond reduced tomorrow in Stark County Common Police Court. Johnny Range indicted on a felonious assault charge for the vicious beating Canton police say he inflicted on 63-year-old Brian Brown of Canton last month. But he had been charged with attempted murder. He wasn't indicted on that charge. The attack occurred June 18th on Walnut Avenue at 9th Street Northeast. The criminal complaint says Brown had his head stomped while on the ground. Range remains jailed, being arraigned tomorrow morning. A sidelined Alliance police officer convicted on a misdemeanor OVI charge in the Youngstown area yesterday. Austintown police say Sergeant Ethan Griffith hit a utility pole in the township there last month and fled on foot before eventually surrendering to police. He'll pay a fine and serve probation now. Separately, Griffith charged with child endangering in an incident at a Mahoning County farm store. He is on unpaid leave. CENTCOM confirming that the U.S. launched large-scale attacks against Iran.
13: Among the targets were multiple military command and control centers all across Iran, dozens of them hit. The U.S. attacks were in response to an Iranian attack against Jordan. Iran fired ballistic missiles against U.S. military positions in Jordan. CENTCOM confirming that all those missiles fired by Iran were disabled or were intercepted.
12: Terrified. That's the mood of more than one of the 15,000 immigrants from Haiti who have been living under temporary protected status in Springfield till that status ended on Monday. Governor Mike DeWine says not only will the city's economy be impacted if massive numbers of people are shipped out, it'll also spell the possible end of economic contributions by that population to Springfield.
14: These are people who have opened restaurants. They've opened other businesses. They've rehabbed houses. They've created jobs as well as filled jobs.
12: Meantime, though, Governor says there is no immigration enforcement surge planned in Ohio. Governor says he has heard from federal officials who claim there are no raids in the works at this point. AccuWeather says sunshine galore and 81. It is 59 degrees. City of Canton advertising for a chief building official. Current CBO Charles Cochran taking a similar position with the city of Stowe. And the job search has not been easy.
15: It's like trying to find a unicorn. You just can't find like a CBO anywhere in Northeast Ohio or the state of Ohio. And not saying that nobody wants to go to work anymore, but to find somebody with those qualifications.
12: Mayor Shearer says he asked City Council to increase the pay range from between $93,000 and $135,000 per year to between $119,000 and $165,000, and Council passed that ordinance. Mayor Shearer says the city has to be willing to pay someone with those qualifications. Wheeling and Lake Erie Railway has one of four state projects receiving Ohio Rail Development Commission funding this round. The Brewster-based railroad receiving a $500,000 grant toward a $2.3 million project to replace the rail line's bridge over Silver Street in Akron. The bridge dates back to 1900. The commission provided $1.4 million overall in grant funding. And the Ohio State Buckeyes have a new marketing deal with Chase Bank that has the bank's familiar eight-sided logo on varsity jerseys for all 36 varsity sports teams. But if you know the color that Chase normally uses in its logo, you knew a change had to be made. Coach Ryan Day says he was set to turn the offer down the first rendition he saw
16: No, it's not going to be blue. We're going to do it in white. I said, okay, then it's a whole different deal because that was absolutely not going to happen.
12: It's a multi-year deal with the bank paying millions, but no exact figure was being provided. WHBC News Time, 7:36, 59 degrees in downtown Canton.
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17: Here's your AccuWeather forecast. Today, expect mostly sunny skies with pleasant conditions and a high of 81. Tonight, it will bring a crystal clear sky with a low of 59. Tomorrow will be partly sunny and pleasant with a high of 82. Tomorrow night will be mainly clear with a low of 64. Moving into Saturday, anticipate intervals of clouds and sunshine with a thunderstorm in the afternoon and a high of 80. With the AccuWeather forecast, I'm meteorologist Jason Caterina for News Talk 1480 WHBC.
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12: At least six homes damaged, one of them destroyed, a man seriously burned, another man missing. This from a house explosion at 4 a.m. on Bonnet Place in the area of 17th Street Northeast and Gross Avenue in Canton. A man in the basement of that destroyed home, we're told by the Canton Fire Department, was blown out onto the street as the blast occurred. He has burns over 80% of his body. Another man at that house missing. House next door also heavily damaged. It too caught fire. Three people living there, though, are okay. It's a disaster scene. There's debris in the trees and hundreds of feet from the blast scene. Four or five other homes nearby were damaged. One was moved off its foundation, AEP, reporting 15 homes, mainly along Bonnet Place, without power in that area. Got more at WHBC.com. And more coming up in your next news at 8. And when it breaks, Jim Michaels on Canton's Morning News with Pam Cook.
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1: At 7:42, and we're going to give away some tickets right now for the Canton Palace Theater Centennial Celebration Weekend that is coming up on November 20th through the 22nd. And these tickets, two tickets to hear Broadway star Kristen Chenoweth. Let's see. Monday we did caller 6, and yesterday was caller 7 and number 8. Okay, let's do caller number 9 today. Caller number 9 at 450-1480, 330-450-1480. A couple of tickets on the line to hear Kristen Chenoweth in concert on that celebration weekend. And let's do that right now. Caller number 9. In the meantime, let's take a look at sports. Here's Nick.
30: This sports report is brought to you by Ortho United. The Guardians were able to bounce back last night, beating the Reds 6-1. They're off today. We'll check in with Guardians radio announcer Jim Rosenhaus coming up at 8:20 for a full Guardians update. The first full day of Browns training camp started yesterday. Not officially announced, but it's being reported that cornerback Denzel Ward signed his two-year extension, making him the NFL's highest-paid defensive back at $31.1 million per year and $52.3 million guaranteed. Safety Grant Talpitt also agreed to a three-year extension worth $48 million, including $35 million guaranteed. Nick Sopolis, WHBC Sports.
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1: And it's looking good, too. Mostly sunny, pleasant conditions. 81 the high, 59, and a crystal clear sky tonight. We're looking at 82 tomorrow under partly sunny skies. Pleasant conditions, 64 on Friday night, and mainly clear. Right now, temperature is actually up a degree for the after the last 2 hours. We have 59 degrees in downtown Canton here at News Talk 1480 WHBC.
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1: And this traffic and weather brought to you this morning by Bob and Pete's Floors. Four happy feet, no traffic issues anywhere. 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
1: And it's going to be 81, mostly sunny today and pleasant. Crystal clear skies tonight. 59 the low, 82 and partly sunny and pleasant tomorrow. 64 the low tomorrow night, mainly clear skies. Right now downtown, it is 59 degrees at News Talk 1480 WHBC. It is 7:50. Lynn McDowell with you on this Thursday morning, sitting in for Pam Cook. And on the line with us right now, Mayor Beryl Scherer. Mayor, good morning. Good morning.
24: Good morning. How are you?
1: Well, we are very concerned about what is happening over there in the northeast side of town. You have been there this morning. Can you give us some updates?
24: Right now, I'm just leaving the site. It is all hands on deck with all of our safety forces and our building department. Currently, right now, there was an explosion at that specific residence. We are letting Canton Fire take the lead on the investigation. currently it is confirmed that there is an individual that was injured and during the explosion in the house. He's currently up at Akron Children's right now. It is not confirmed that there is a second individual, but they're still continuing to go and look through, you know, the debris and everything else. Currently have about three houses confirmed that the families are displaced. Red Cross is on site right now. We will make sure that we have every resource available to assist.

0: assist those families and to find an answer to exactly what happened.
1: Mayor, I guess the biggest thing I think we are all concerned about is that people do not go over there to rubberneck.
0: No, and there is quite a few people over there. We need to allow our safety forces and you know all the different departments in the city, and including the Red Cross, to assist those families to have the room to do what they got to do.
1: Can you tell us what did the site look like when you got there? I mean, you probably jumped in, stopped by there as quick as you possibly could after you heard the news of the explosion.

0: That's another lost ball. Why do I even play?
1: I'm Scott Life with First Tee Canton, and honestly, you're perfect for our summer golf-a-thon.
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0: So my terrible golf finally has a purpose? 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
1: Join us for the First Tee Canton Summer Golf-a-thon and help us impact the next generation, one swing at a time. 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
2: I want to make sure I get this correct. Bonnet Place Northeast, right near 17th and Gross Avenue Northeast. Again, as the mayor just said, please stay away from that area. Emergency crews are on the scene. Police are over there. They've got construction equipment on site now to try to clear out some of the disaster that has happened. Several homes damaged, some major injuries that have taken place, and our prayers to the families that are involved right now. Some have been displaced. Red Cross is also on the scene. So we'll keep on top of this throughout the morning. Jim Michaels will have more at the top of the hour for our WHBC news that is coming up. Well, let's talk about our ticket winner. We just had one a little while ago, and another Tony. We had a Tony just a few days ago, but this is a different Tony, we have been assured. And she has won two tickets to the big celebration of the Canton Palace Theater that's taking place from November 20th through the 22nd. Tickets to hear Broadway star Kristen Chenoweth. And the winners this week, by the way, will also be eligible for a drawing to meet Kristen Chenoweth backstage. Not a bad deal. If you are a winner, and we're going to do it one more time tomorrow morning here on Canton's Morning News at News Talk 1480 WHBC. It is so good to have you along here this morning, and it's been fun this week for me, Lynn McDowell, to sit in for Pam. Let's take a break right now. We'll be back in a bit.
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5: This morning, investors are looking at higher interest rates, elevated crude oil prices, and tech earnings. Stock futures are recovering some ground after yesterday's sell-off that followed the Federal Reserve not changing interest rates. Interest rates on treasuries are higher today. The 30-year bond topped 5.23% yesterday, the highest level since around 2007. The Wall Street Journal says the bond market is struggling as traders struggle to interpret the Fed. Brent crude, the global benchmark for oil, is up to $91 a barrel. West Texas Intermediate, U.S. oil at $84 a barrel. Microsoft shares, though up more than 8%, its profit jumped 31% in the recent quarter. But investors were anticipating a more upbeat forecast from Meta Platforms, shares down 9%. That's your Fox Business Report. I'm Jenny Coselda, invested in you.
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15: This is WHBC News at 8 o'clock drive time traffic. Got some slowdown, 77 north. No indication of an accident, though, but a little bit slow, 77 north after the airport exit. And again, as you get close to 277, 224. Also today in Perry Township, Briardale closed at Brunerdale for a project there. AccuWeather's Jason Katarina says sunny skies today, pleasant, the high 81. Tonight, clear skies, low 59. Tomorrow, partly sunny with a high of 82. Clouds and sun Saturday, an afternoon thunderstorm and 80. At the airport, get that head start again, 64. They're up to that temperature with the sunshine there. We're at 60 at your severe weather station. Good morning. Jim Michaels with WHBC News. 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At least 6 homes damaged, one of them destroyed, a man seriously burned, and it appears another man missing. All this after a house explosion and subsequent fire at 4 a.m. in the 1600 block of Bonnet Place in the area of 17th Street Northeast and Gross Avenue in Canton. A man in the basement of the destroyed home was blown out into the street by the blast, according to the Canton Fire Department. He has traumatic injuries and burns over 80% of his body, we're told. Another man at that house reported missing, according to that seriously injured man. The house next door also heavily damaged. It caught fire. 3 people living there, though, are okay. 4 or 5 other homes damaged. Few of them also catching fire. 1 moved off its foundations.

0: garage is damaged, says the fire department. It's a disaster scene, literally, with debris in the trees and hundreds of feet from the blast scene. Heavy equipment being brought in to move debris at the exploded house, in part to look for any sign for that missing individual. AEP reports 15 homes without power in that area, mainly along Bonnet Place. The fire department says wires are down there, and that makes the scene that much more dangerous. Kent Mayor Bill Shearer joining us moments ago here live on Canton's Morning News to advise that residents stay away from the area. There are some people trying to check out the damage, but it's a dangerous scene. Again, wires down that could be live wires, so you're advised to stay away from that area in Northeast Canton, basically in the area of 17th Street Northeast and Gross Avenue. Mayor saying that everyone in public safety pretty much on the scene of this incident on the northeast side of Canton. Now, during the recent outbreak of wildfire smoke, an unknown number of members of the Ohio National Guard had to be hospitalized suffering respiratory symptoms. Guard tells the Dispatch newspaper that 40 soldiers exhibited such symptoms during a days-long training exercise in northern Michigan during the worst of the Canadian wildfire smoke. Also, a dozen pregnant soldiers were sent home. A man faces homicide charges in Vernal, Utah for leaving his young daughter in the car during a heat wave. Fox 13 Salt Lake City's Julia Sandor has more.
1: He planned to take the child to daycare, but forgot and went inside a building for more than 2 hours before he ran back out to the car and found her not breathing. They say he drove her to the local hospital. It says when police arrived there, they said the child had a recorded internal temperature of 109 degrees.
0: Outside temperatures were in the 90s, of course, much hotter in the car. A 20-year-old Canton man accused by city police of dishing out a vicious beating last month, seeing his criminal charges reduced. A session of the Stark County Grand Jury indicted Johnny Range on a felonious assault charge, but they would not indict on the original attempted murder charge. He's in Stark County Common Pleas Court tomorrow for arraignment on the new charges. Canton police say Range beat 63-year-old Brian Brown to unconsciousness on Walnut Avenue at 9th Street Northeast, even stomping on his head. He's being arraigned on the lesser charge tomorrow. And a suspected Mississippi mass shooter apparently made his way to the Columbus area, but the U.S. Marshals Service for the Southern District of Ohio located 23-year-old Larry Smith Jr. at an apartment unit in West Columbus yesterday. He was being sought in connection with a July 4th shooting in Centerville, Mississippi that left two people dead and seven others injured. Smith awaits extradition. He's being held at the Franklin County Jail. AccuWeather says a whole lot of sunshine and 81 today. It's 60 degrees. City of Canton has some job openings. One of them's been tough to fill. They're looking for a chief building official. There's one option Mayor Bill Shearer looked at briefly, but determined, maybe that wasn't a good idea.
2: I could merge with the county, but I do not want to do that. We're the largest city in the county. You know, we need to have our own building department, have our own autonomy.
0: To make that hiring happen, Mayor Shearer says city council has approved increasing the average pay by 32% to between $119,000 and $165,000 per year, depending on the successful candidate's qualifications. A jump in gas prices. AAA average in Canton Massillon this morning, $3.94, up 10 cents from yesterday. Diesel up over $5 a gallon again. The average in Canton Massillon here, $5.27. And the head of petroleum analysis at Gas Buddy, who we talk to frequently, Patrick DeHaan, he says in about a week, Americans are going to see new all-time records set for highest August gasoline prices. Whenever there's a change to the governor's office or even lieutenant governor, someone's in charge of changing the names on highway and state park welcome signs and more. Well, that is a couple of lawmakers suggesting that's a bit much. So the No Free Advertising for Politicians Act would end much of that self-promotion.
3: Yeah, it's not intended to remove names from letterhead or from the wall of the office that they're occupying. It's intended, you know, out in public, gas pumps, sheriff's cruisers.
0: Bill co-sponsor State Rep. Mark Heiner from the Mount Vernon area. Critics say the savings would be small. WHBC News Time at 8:07, 60 degrees in downtown Camp.
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5: Here's your AccuWeather forecast. Today, expect mostly sunny skies with pleasant conditions and a high of 81. Tonight, it will bring a crystal clear sky with a low of 59. Tomorrow will be partly sunny and pleasant with a high of 82. Tomorrow night will be mainly clear with a low of 64. Moving into Saturday, anticipate intervals of clouds and sunshine with a thunderstorm in the afternoon and a high of 80. With the AccuWeather forecast, I'm meteorologist Jason Caterina for News Talk 1480 WHBC.
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0: Well, a disaster, certainly at least six homes damaged, one of them destroyed, a man seriously burned, and it appears another one missing. This all after a house explosion and subsequent fire at 4 a.m. in the 1600 block of Bonnet Place in the area of 17th Street Northeast and Gross Avenue in Canton. A man in the basement of the destroyed home blown out into the street by the blast. According to the Canton Fire Department, he has traumatic injuries and burns over 80% of his body. Another man at that house, according to that first seriously hurt individual, man is missing. House next door heavily damaged. It caught fire, but three people there okay. Four or five other homes damaged, a few of them catching fire as well. Some structures off their foundation. It's a disaster scene with debris in the trees and hundreds of feet from the blast scene. AEP reports 15 homes without power in the area. It's a dangerous scene. And with us just moments ago here on Canton's Morning News, Mayor Bill Shearer advises residents stay away from that area. Again, it's the area of 17th Street Northeast and Gross Avenue. There are power lines on the ground. Some of them probably de-energized, but perhaps not all of them. So you want to stay away from those and just stay away from that area altogether. Mayor says it's all hands on deck in this investigation. Your next news at 8:30, and when it breaks, Jim Michaels on Canton's Morning News with Pam Cook.
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14: And Lynn McDowell is filling in for Pam Cook on this Thursday morning. And again, we continue to monitor the situation over there on the northeast side of Canton. There at Bonnet Place Northeast, right near 17th and Gross Northeast. The house explosion this morning that damaged not only and destroyed one home, several homes in and around that neighborhood are also damaged. Construction crews are on the scene to clean up the mess. Emergency crews, fire department, police, please stay away from there. They've got their hands full. It's all hands on deck, as the mayor just told us a little while ago, and we will keep you posted as to the current developments. Okay, so please cooperate, and we wish the best and prayers for the people that have been affected by that. Well, guess what's coming up? Wishes can happen. Wish-a-thon is less than a month away, and the great news is that this year we have a brand new auction website. 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It is 8:13, and let's check in on sports. 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
12: This sports report is brought to you by Ortho United. The Guardians were able to bounce back last night, beating the Reds 6-1. They're off today. We'll check in with Guardians radio announcer Jim Rosenhaus coming up here in just about 5 minutes or so for a full Guardians update. First full Browns training camp yesterday, not officially announced, but it's being reported that cornerback Denzel Ward signed a 2-year extension, making him the NFL's highest paid defensive back at $31.1 million a year and $52.3 million guaranteed. Safety Grant Delpit also agreed to a 3-year extension worth $48 million, including $35 million guaranteed. Nixopoulos, WHBC Sports.
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14: And right now, boy, it has been a great morning as far as the roadways are concerned. We have had no major issues anywhere on 77 U30, the secondary roads. But if you do see something happening, let us know at 330-450-1480.
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14: We got beautiful skies right now, and that is the way it's going to be throughout the day today. Mostly sunny and pleasant. A high of 81 degrees, 59, and crystal clear skies tonight. Tomorrow, partly sunny, pleasant. A high of 82 degrees, 64 the low tomorrow night. Mainly clear skies, and right now we're at 60 degrees in downtown Canton here at News Talk 1480 WHBC.
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14: 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And Jim, good morning.
21: Good morning, Lynn. How are you?
14: Good to talk to you here this morning on this Thursday. The team's off today, but they had a pretty good series there in Cincinnati, didn't they?
21: And they sure did. Yeah, anytime you take two out of three and win a series, that's important, especially where they are right now, where they're trying to track down the White Sox at the top of the division. So if you win series most of the year, that means you're probably going to be in a great spot to make the postseason. And they've had their ups and downs here the last week to 10 days or so. But a nice finish to the series in Cincinnati last night, where they did a lot of things well, take two out of three, and now get a well-deserved day off. They haven't had one in a while.
14: Absolutely. Give us a kind of some of the highlights last night. Boy, it was not a whole lot in the first four innings, and then they exploded in that top of the fifth inning with four runs.
21: Yeah, four-run fifth, which was huge. You know, they've really been struggling with men in scoring position and getting runners in from third base with less than two down. It's something that I think every team is striving for to have, you know, a good percentage of success at. But when you don't do it, it just, I think it sucks the life out of your offense and your team a little bit. So they'd been struggling with that badly, but were really good at it last night. Travis Bazzano with a base hit to drive in the first run, but then a couple of bases loaded walks, and they may seem small, but when you're not going well, a lot of times you see hitters at the plate, they're expanding their strike zone and not taking a walk if it's being given to you by the pitcher. And then you find yourself bases loaded, nobody out, and you don't score any runs. And that really becomes frustrating. So They had a couple of it was back-to-back bases loaded walks, and then a sac fly, which isn't—is it a grand slam? No, but there are good things happening in the lineup, and I think that translated to the rest of the game.
14: Fantastic. Well, like you said, this is a much-deserved day off for them. Give them a little bit of a break, but they're back home this weekend, right?
21: Yeah, kind of an unusual stretch here of home games.

0: in that they're going to face four National League teams in a row over the next month here at home, including this homestand. They'll have the Diamondbacks starting tomorrow night, and then the Mets are in next week to complete the homestand. So you don't see that very often, but, you know, this is, you know, in the new era of interleague play where you play every team every year, I think the idea was for fans to be able to see all the teams in baseball. So it's a, you know, I think a nice feature of the, you know, the renewed format of interleague play where you do play everybody. And so every other year, a team will come in that you don't see very often. And this weekend, it's the Diamondbacks. You know, they're a team that's in contention for a playoff spot. And then the Mets, who are really struggling, but they bring Francisco Lindor with them. So it's always interesting return for him.
1: Yeah, that's going to be a lot of fans. He left here, I think, on some good notes. And I think when he gets back, fans are going to welcome him with open arms.
0: I think so. You know, he was traded, and part of that was they just didn't think they would be able to sign him, and they wouldn't have been able to. So he does come back. The Mets are an absolute mess, and it'll be interesting to see what they do at the trade deadline, because you think that they'll move some players to kind of start a rebuild type thing. But we'll see. The trade deadline's Monday, so they come in Tuesday. We'll see what kind of roster they have by the time they show up.
1: Well, Jim, what's on the back of everybody's minds right now is the trade deadline coming up on Monday. What do you see happening? Hearing any rumblings from the front office as to who might come or who might go?
0: They never give you specific names because I don't think they know. But the general theme is, yes, they want to do something. They are trying desperately to do something. They would love to bring a hitter in here who could make a difference. And that's the key. They don't just want to go out and get a veteran hitter who may just be a slight upgrade, and then, you know, I think they feel confident that some of their young hitters here will progress as the season goes along. And at times that's been frustrating, and it is with young hitters, in that they go through their stretches where it's not coming together. But so anyway, they're looking for bats for sure. And if there's arms out there for either the bullpen or the rotation, they'll take those too. But the key is, what, you know, how much do you give up? What are they comfortable giving up in terms of prospects? And is there a match there? So general manager Mike Chernoff was on the trip. Assistant GM Matt Forman was on the trip. And I'd love to tell you that we were able to chat with them a bunch, but their cell phones were to their ears constantly. So, and that's a lot of teams in baseball right now, because depending on what day it is, there might be 22, 23 of the 30 teams within 4.5 games of a playoff spot. So the amount of teams that are looking to unload players because they're having a lousy season, there's not many. So it's really tricky right now to match it up. But they're trying, and they have some time, and I think something will happen. I just don't know what.
1: Well, Jim Rosenhaus, thanks for being on with us here this morning. And you take a day off, too, and we're looking forward to the home series this weekend.
0: Sounds great. Thanks, Lynn.
1: All right, Jim. Talk to you soon.
0: See ya.
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1: What are you working towards?
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10: 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Jim Heichels with news. 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
11: 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Drive time traffic for you this morning. Had some slowdowns coming north on 77, but those are cleared up and out of the way, so you're in pretty good shape right now. In Perry Township, closure Briardale at Brunerdale for some daytime work. AccuWeather and meteorologist Jason Katarina has sunny skies, pleasant conditions today, high of 81. Tonight, clear skies, low 59. Tomorrow, partly sunny, high 82. Clouds and sun Saturday, an afternoon thunderstorm, and 80. And currently, we're up to 61 here at your severe weather station. Good morning. Jim Michaels with WHBC News. At least six homes damaged, one of them destroyed, a man seriously burned. Another man looks to be missing. All this from a house explosion and subsequent fire at 4 a.m. this morning in the 1600 block of Bonnet Place in the area of 17th Street Northeast and Gross Avenue. A man in the basement of the destroyed home was blown out into the street. The strength of the blast, according to the Canton Fire Department, he has traumatic injuries and burns over 80% of his body. We're told he is now at the Akron Burn Unit. He reports that there was another man in the house at the time. That man appears to be missing. A house next door also heavily damaged. It caught fire. Three people living there. They're okay. Four or five other homes damaged. Few of them also catching fire. One moved off its foundation. Same goes for a couple of garages, says the fire department. It looks like a disaster scene. Debris in the trees, hundreds of feet from the blast scene. Heavy equipment brought in to move debris at the exploded house. Looking for any sign of that missing man. AEP reports 15 homes without power in that area, mainly along Bonnet Place. Fire department says wires are down there, making it even more dangerous. AEP saying they could get the power back on by noon there, but we'll have to see how that develops as we go. Mayor Bill Scheer, a little bit ago here on Canton's Morning News, saying it's all hands on deck for the public safety officials in the city, and that residents should stay away from that area, like we say, with the downed wires and all the work that needs to be done there and all the damage. We'll keep you updated, and we have more at WHBC.com. A 20-year-old Canton man, Macy, has $1 million bond reduced tomorrow in Stark County Common Pleas Court. Johnny Range, indicted on a felonious assault charge for the vicious beating Canton police say he inflicted on 63-year-old Brian Brown of Canton last month. But he had been charged with attempted murder. He wasn't indicted on that charge, though. The attack occurred June 18th on Walnut Avenue at 9th Street Northeast. Criminal complaint says Brown had his head stomped on while on the ground. Range remains jailed. He's being arraigned tomorrow morning. CENTCOM confirming that the U.S. launched large-scale attacks against Iran.
8: These are people who have opened restaurants, they've opened other businesses, they've rehabbed houses, they've created jobs as well as filled jobs.
9: Among the targets were multiple military command and control centers all across Iran, dozens of them hit. The U.S. attacks were in response to an Iranian attack against Jordan. Iran fired ballistic missiles against U.S. military positions in Jordan. CENTCOM confirming that all those missiles fired by Iran were disabled or were intercepted.
11: Comes a day after Israeli Prime Minister Benjamin Netanyahu met with President Trump in the Oval Office to discuss the next step in the U.S. conflict with Iran. Terrified, that's the mood of more than one of the 15,000 immigrants from Haiti who have been living under temporary protected status in Springfield until that status ended on Monday. Governor Mike DeWine says not only will the city's economy be impacted if massive numbers of people are shipped out, but it'll also spell the possible end of economic contributions by that population to its city.
8: These are people who have opened restaurants, they've opened other businesses, they've rehabbed houses, they've created jobs as well as filled jobs.
11: Meantime, Governor says there is no immigration enforcement surge planned in Ohio. Governor says he has heard from federal officials who claim there are no raids in the works at this point. Backy weather says sunshine galore today at 81. It's 61 degrees here in downtown Canton currently. Wheeling and Lake Erie Railroad is one of the four state projects receiving Ohio Rail Development Commission funding. This go-around, the Brewster-based railroad is receiving a $500,000 grant toward a $2.3 million project to replace the rail line's bridge over Silver Street in Akron. Bridge dates back to 1900. Commission provided $1.4 million in grant funding. And the Ohio State Buckeyes have a new marketing deal with Chase Bank that has the bank's eight-sided familiar logo on varsity jerseys for all 36 varsity sports teams. But if you know the color that Chase normally uses in its logo, you knew a change had to be made. Coach Ryan Day says he was set to turn that offer down in the first rendition he saw.
12: No, it's not going to be blue. We're going to do it in white. I said, okay, then it's a whole different deal because that was absolutely not going to happen.
11: It's a multi-year deal with a bank paying millions, but no exact figure was being provided. WHBC News Time at 8:36, 61 degrees in downtown Canton.
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3: Here's your AccuWeather forecast. Today, expect mostly sunny skies with pleasant conditions and a high of 81. Tonight, it will bring a crystal clear sky with a low of 59. Tomorrow will be partly sunny and pleasant with a high of 82. Tomorrow night will be mainly clear with a low of 64. Moving into Saturday, anticipate intervals of clouds and sunshine with a thunderstorm in the afternoon and a high of 80. With the AccuWeather forecast, I'm meteorologist Jason Caterina for News Talk 1480 WHBC.
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11: And our top story, a big one, at least six homes damaged.

0: One of them destroyed, a man seriously burned. There's another man appears to be missing. All this after a house explosion and subsequent fire at 4 a.m. in the 1600 block of Bonnet Place. That's in the area of 17th Street Northeast and Gross Avenue in Canton. A man in the basement of the destroyed home blown out into the street by the blast. According to the Canton Fire Department, he has traumatic injuries and burns over 80% of his body. He's now at the Akron Burn Unit. House next door heavily damaged. It caught fire. Three people there okay. Four or five other homes damaged. Few of them caught fire. One moved off its foundation. It's a disaster scene with debris in the trees and hundreds of feet from the blast scene. Heavy equipment brought in to move debris at the exploded house, looking for any sign of that missing man. 15 homes without power. There are wires down in that area. May have the power back on by noon, says AEP. Mayor Bill Shearer advises staying away from that area. Your next news coming up at 9, and when it breaks, Jim Michaels on Canton's Morning News with Pam Cook.
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8: And at 8:40, Len McDowell with you again, sitting in for Pam Cook this week. 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I remember when I was here the first time around, and that was first suggested about putting this thing together for everybody to find out, hey, what's a good source for this or for that? Well, get your 2026 source book now. 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Don't forget to enter the contest, too. A $1,000 Visa gift card. That is on page 58, by the way, as you pick up your source book. Time for sports. Let's see what's happening. Here's Nick.
9: This sports report is brought to you by Ortho United. The Guardians were able to bounce back last night, beating the Reds 6-1. They're off today. We'll check in with Guardians radio announcer coming up. We did already. We did that, and you can hear that later this morning. You can find that on the Canton's Morning News podcast page later on. First full day of Browns training camp started yesterday. Not officially announced, but it's being reported that cornerback Denzel Ward signed his two-year extension, making him the NFL's highest-paid defensive back at $31.1 million per year and $52.3 million guaranteed. Safety Grant Delpit also agreed to a three-year extension worth $48 million, including $35 million guaranteed. Nixopoulos, WHBC Sports.
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8: And again, we have no issues anywhere north, south, east, or west on the highways and byways. No issues on the secondary roads. But if you do see something, give us a quick call at 330-450-1480 and we'll pass it along.
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8: Well, that weather radar just clear as a bell here this morning. It is going to be a beautiful day, mostly sunny. Pleasant conditions, a high of 81, 59 with crystal clear skies tonight. Partly sunny and pleasant on Friday, a high of 82 tomorrow night. As we head into the weekend, 64 and mainly clear. Right now, we're at 61 degrees in downtown here at News Talk 1480 WHBC.
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8: 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Are we doing traffic and weather? 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
8: And that forecast, I mean, goodness gracious, it is a beautiful mid to late summer day, I guess you would call it. Mostly sunny and pleasant today. We'll see a high of about 81 degrees. 59, crystal clear tonight. Tomorrow, Friday, partly sunny, pleasant, 82. And tomorrow night, we can look for skies be clear, mainly clear, with a low down to 64. Right now, we're up another degree here in downtown Canton at News Talk 1480 WHBC at 62. And as we're about 10 minutes away from a news update, and again, we are staying on top of the situation, the unfortunate situation over there on the northeast side of Canton earlier this morning. Jim Michaels, news man here at the station, called it what it was. It's a disaster. Bonnet Place, northeast, near 17th and Gross Avenue, northeast. An explosion, a home explosion, completely destroyed one home, damaged several others in the neighborhood. Many injuries. One person is right now at the burn center at Akron Children's Medical Center, and we'll keep you abreast throughout the day as to the developments on that. They've got a cleanup crew there right now with the heavy equipment. Police are still on the scene, as are fire and emergency personnel. Folks, please stay away from there. Do not stop by just to rubberneck. Stay away. They've got a job to do, and they need to do it. And God bless them for stepping in there and helping out. Well, let's look ahead to tomorrow. We got some guests coming through tomorrow at 7:10 tomorrow morning. We're going to get the Orange Barrel update. We're going to find out what's happening in road construction in the 7 o'clock hour with ODOT's Justin Chesnick. John Decker will be with us from a great television. He steps in at around 8:20. And at 7:45, a very good personal friend of mine, and he's a, I don't know what else he can do. he's a retired meteorologist from Fox 8. He has written books, and he wrote a book not long ago, and I'm going to talk a little bit about that with him. But he kind of snuck in. We're going to be talking about one that's coming up in his authorship. And I'm talking about Andre Bernier will be on the phone with us tomorrow morning. I've known Andre for over 20 years now, and he's become a very good and very personal friend. But I'm kind of curious as to what this new book is going to be all about and when it will be released. 8:51. Good to have you along here, folks, and we've got our crew from Roar's Nursery coming up here at 9:05. Matt and Rachel will be in studio. Prepare your questions. If you have anything that you want to ask them about growing plants, anything that be along that line, give us a call, and we'll have you call us at 330-450-1480. Get those questions planned, and we'll have some fun with Matt and Rachel at that time. I was looking at this article from the Canton Repository this morning, and well, I want to give credit to the author, Labrina Blows, from the Rep. The bicycle patrol is being ramped up. The article talks about some Canton police officers, Brandon Shackle, P.J. Johnson, who are actively on bicycles from noon until 8 in their work shifts. And I think that's a great thing. You don't have to always see the police and law enforcement in their

0: 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Why do I even play?
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2: Going on, any issue that you can... talk to us about. So kudos to the Canton Police Department for keeping this thing going, and congratulations to these gentlemen. I hope they do a good job. Pray for our law enforcement officers. They need it. Nice to have you along. It's a beautiful day, sunshine, and we'll be in the low 80s today, and I'm looking forward to one more day here on Canton's Morning News, as I'll be sitting in for Pam one more day tomorrow morning. And she'll be back on Sunday, or I should say Monday, for Hall of Fame week. It all kicks in, actually, on the weekend. Right now, let's take a break. 8:54 on News Talk 1480 WHBC.
3: 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I'm Stuart Varney, and this is the Fox Business Report.
4: Stock futures are showing signs of the market recovering, though interest rates on U.S. Treasuries are higher after the Federal Reserve left interest rates unchanged for a seventh month. This morning, the Bank of England left interest rates unchanged there. Crude oil prices are higher after the U.S. launched retaliatory strikes against Iran. Brent crude at $89 a barrel, West Texas Intermediate at $83. Investors were pleased with Microsoft's upbeat earnings after the Wall Street close yesterday, but they wanted more explanation from Meta Platforms on its massive spending on artificial intelligence. Both Amazon and Apple report earnings after the Wall Street close today. Today's sandwich chain, Jersey Mike's, is expected to go public on the New York Stock Exchange. That's your Fox Business Report. I'm Jenny Coselda, invested in you.
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12: It's impacts heard and seen. Details in seconds. Good morning. Jim Michaels with WHBC News. AccuWeather says sunny skies, high of 82 today. At least six homes damaged, one of them destroyed, a man seriously burned. Another man appears to be missing. This all from a house explosion and subsequent fire at 4 a.m. in the 1600 block of Bonnet Place in the area of 17th Street Northeast and Gross Avenue. A man in the basement of the destroyed home blown out into the street by the blast, according to the Canton Fire Department. He has traumatic injuries and burns over 80% of his body. Another man at that house is missing. House next door, heavily damaged. It caught fire. Three people living there, though, are okay. Four or five other homes damaged. A few of them also catching fire. One moved off its foundation. Same for a couple of garages, says the fire department. Literally a disaster scene. Debris in the trees, hundreds of feet from the blast scene as well. Heavy equipment being brought in to move debris at the exploded house, looking for any sign of that missing man. AEP reports 15 homes without power in that area, mainly along Bonnet Place. Fire department says wires are down there, making it an even more dangerous situation. Mayor Bill Shearer on 1480 WHBC this morning advising residents stay away from that area of 17th Street Northeast and Gross Avenue. As we mentioned, some wires down there as well. And it's quite a dangerous situation. All hands on deck to investigate this, says Mayor Shearer. U.S. pounding targets in Iran again during the night. A possible disturbing development as well. Here's Fox News Radio's Dave Anthony.
13: Reuters reports China's going to supply Iran with weapons, 400 shoulder-fired air defense missiles that could target American fighter jets. U.S. Ambassador to NATO Matt Whitaker tells Fox.
14: This is a very concerning report, and obviously China needs to stay out of this fight. It's not their fight.
12: Wheeling and Lake Erie Railway, one of four state projects receiving Ohio Rail Development Commission funding this round. The Brewster-based railroad receiving a $500,000 grant for a $2.3 million project to replace the rail line's bridge over Silver Street in Akron. And the Ohio State Buckeyes have a new marketing deal with Chase Bank. It has the bank's eight-sided logo on varsity jerseys for all 36 varsity team sports. But if you know the color that Chase normally uses in its logo, you knew a change had to be made. Coach Ryan Day says he was set to turn the offer down in the first rendition he saw.
15: No, it's not going to be blue. We're going to do it in white. I said, okay, then it's a whole different deal because that was absolutely not going to happen.
12: Sports Guardian 6, Cincinnati 1. The Guards off tonight. Your next news at the bottom of the hour, and when it breaks, Jim Michaels, WHBC News.
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16: Here's your AccuWeather forecast. Today, expect mostly sunny skies and pleasant weather with a high of 81. Tonight, we'll bring a crystal clear sky and a low of 59. Tomorrow will be partly sunny and pleasant, reaching a high of 82. Tomorrow night, skies will be mainly clear with a low of 64. On Saturday, anticipate intervals of clouds and sunshine with a thunderstorm in the afternoon as temperatures reach a high of 80. With the AccuWeather forecast, I'm meteorologist Jason Caterina for News Talk 1480 WHBC.
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0: it is 9:05. Good morning, everybody. It is Thursday, and that means it is time for our meeting with Roar's Nursery and Garden Center, Matt and Rachel, in studio. Good morning, guys.
1: Good morning.
2: How are you?
0: It's having a great day. It's beautiful out there.
1: It is.
0: All right.
2: Comfortable.
1: Yes.
0: All right. So what are we going to talk about today? What's some of the special topics that you want to talk about? Hey, well, I've got one for you.
1: Yes.
0: Okay. I've just, Nick and I were talking about this the other day. I've just moved back home from North Carolina.
1: Okay.
0: An apartment, two-bedroom apartment. What are some of the plants that you might recommend for a small apartment?
1: So are you doing it like in a patio pot,
0: no,
1: like planters?
0: Well,
1: you have a little
0: Yeah,
1: little
0: well, here's
1: plot?
0: My situation. I have to go up five steps of stairs into the apartment itself. I've got a window in the living room, one back in what I call my office now, one in the bedroom.
1: Nice.
0: So I don't really have a patio. I'm kind of jealous because the apartments next to me all have patios.
1: Yes.
0: So
1: yeah.
0: I'm not going to worry about them. But for a situation like mine or anybody else that might be listening here this morning, what would you guys recommend?
1: So I'm assuming you mean in planters, that kind
0: of
1: thing?
0: Yeah, planters.
2: Like house plants.
0: House plants.
1: Okay,
0: sure.
1: Indoor.
0: What's a good recommendation?
1: I'm still kind of thinking outdoor kind of thing. So
2: yeah.
1: Usually what I would ask you would be their sun. How much sun is it getting and what, you know?
0: Not a whole lot unless I would put it back in the office area.
1: Okay. That's,
0: that faces the south side of the apartment. I live there in Bolivar, and we're
1: nice.
0: In wide open spaces down
1: Beautiful.
0: There
1: so,
0: with the farmland and the sun.
1: Yeah. So most houseplants like bright light but indirect sunlight. So as long as you can usually like kind of, I usually say read in like, you know, nice daylight to where you could read without a light on and stuff like that. Usually it's pretty significant to where a lot of houseplants can grow. But like ZZ plant and mother-in-law's tongue.
2: Snake plant's
1: the one.
0: Okay.
1: Spider plant actually needs a lot more light.
2: Does it need light? Okay.
1: Yeah, it needs a lot more light than what you think, but brighter. But so it just depends on your light requirements. But there are quite a bit of, you know, options. So.
0: Options. Now, would you maybe a hanging or a stand-up?
1: Yes.
0: You do a little bit of everything?
1: A little bit of both, yeah.
0: Okay.
1: So pothos is another one. And like he said, spider plant is a good one if you're getting a good amount of light. Super easy ones that will also purify the air.
0: I have had spider plants before, and they're I love them.
1: Yes.
0: So maybe that would be a great
2: And it's an easy one.
1: It is
2: a very easy one.
1: That's
2: why I thought of that one.
1: Yep,
2: I was like, oh, that's the lowest maintenance plant.
0: Now, for those who are listening who maybe have a patio, they can get into partially outdoors, maybe a screened-in patio. What would you recommend there?
1: Yeah, well, and a lot of your houseplants can go outside, and they actually do better outside if you have a spot to put them out when it is nice like this, because the wind and the humidity and the natural just sunlight that they get, it really helps benefit them. So you can, you know, do that with any of your houseplants, really. So,
2: But they
1: then
2: can go outside in the summer, but then they got to come back in as we get cooler in the fall.
1: Before frost, yes.
0: Right. And that's the thing to really examine is that folks will go out to talk to you folks.
1: Yes.
0: And they say, well, okay, what can stay out? What has to come in?
1: Yeah, and we do get that a lot this time of year, too, because we are waning on the annual side and that kind of stuff, but we still have a lot of things, and we do have a lot of tropicals and houseplants like rubber trees and Scheffelera, ficus, that kind of stuff that can be outside for now and then come in.
0: And when they say, yeah, I've got a patio, I don't want to turn it into a jungle.
1: Right. It can happen easily, too, when you love plants.
0: I'm sure it can. But that's a situation where buyer would have to really present to you what they have.
1: Yep, exactly. And pictures. Okay. Pictures are always a great help, whether it is indoor or outdoor. Mm-hmm. You know, in that way, it kind of helps us see
2: we're always
1: going to
2: ask, how much light does it get?
0: Mm-hmm.
2: And that's always
0: one
2: that confuses them. And then the other one we're going to ask is, how much time do you want to put into maintaining the plants? There's certain plants that are absolutely beautiful, but they're work to keep looking that way. There's other plants, like, per se, the spider plant that's pretty low maintenance.
1: Yeah.
0: Okay. Now, you mentioned light.
2: Mm-hmm.
0: There are plants that can take a lot of light, and there's plants that you don't really want to have to get a lot of light.
2: Right, they want more indirect light.
0: Right.
1: Yes.
2: Yep.
1: Yeah, so
2: that southern window in your office you were talking about, if you're getting direct light through that window, it's going to open up the varieties of plants you can use that area.
0: Okay.
2: If it's indirect light, like if there's an awning outside or a tree shading that window on that house, even though it's southern facing, doesn't mean it's getting direct light inside that window. So those are all things to think about when you come into the nursery, and then we'll work with you one-on-one, ask you a bunch of questions. That way we get you a plant that you're going to definitely be successful with.
0: Okay. Now, is the spider plant, is that also known as the wandering Jew?
1: No, they are different. Plant. They are different, but they both are hanging. You know, they do really good in hanging baskets.
0: But they are more of a hanging plant, not a stand type.
2: No, if you want a taller stand, because it's kind of one
1: they
2: that
1: do
2: you're,
1: drape.
2: Like, droops down. Yeah.
1: Yes, okay. Yes. So you could do either or.
0: And Nick, do we have the pictures ready to go, or do we? Let's take a look at some pictures. You guys can explain what's
1: Matt's,
0: going on. Here.
1: Matt's
0: let's
1: first day back from vacation.
0: Yeah.
1: So he's jumping right back into things.
0: He didn't invite any of us. I'm really.
1: Hey, he had to get away.
2: An open invite to anyone who wanted to go.
0: Let's see what we have here at this point. You guys walk us through. That's beautiful.
1: Still getting lots of good stuff in.
2: That's a picture of my house. We came back from vacation. I planted some hydrangeas a few years ago. They're called Lava Lamp Flare. They're a pink and white two-tone, but they only get about 3.5 foot tall, and that's those guys there. They're pretty much full grown, and they'll get thicker and fuller with more blooms as time goes on. But there's quite a few blooms on those plants right there, and it started off pure white for about 2 weeks, and now most of its bloom cycle, it's going to look like this, where the base is pink and the tip is white, and they're big cone-shaped flowers. Each one of those blooms is over 8 inches long.
0: Wow.
2: And very, very low maintenance. Mm-hmm. So when I come home from work, I do not want to spray. I do not want to have to do a ton of things around my house. I want pretty and I want easy. And those are also hydrangeas. This variety is in the paniculata family, and it likes that hot afternoon sun. This is facing the west, and you can see the grills and the patio furniture there. I want the flowers to come up right to the railing, tip out at the railing, be beautiful, but not block the view of the backyard either.
0: What else do we have here? Those are nice.
2: That's an up-close picture of the flower. I just wanted to show people how they're not a really dense flower. Now, the advantage of a non-dense flower where there's less blooms on the flower itself, it holds less water, so it never flops over, which is super important in a hydrangea, because some of the hydrangea flower heads are so dense with petals that it traps an enormous amount of moisture, and then when we get a heavy, heavy rain, all of the flowers fall over to the ground. This variety does not do that. Bobo's another good one. There's Pinky Winky is a larger version of this. Like if you wanted something that got in that 6 foot plus range, it looks just like this one, but it's a larger plant. For me, I didn't want to block the view of the backyard, and so that's why we're picking that plant to fit that right space.
0: Yeah.
1: And those flowers really hold their color for a really long time.
0: Yeah, do they really? Okay. Yep. They're no fading at all?
1: Well, yeah. they fade over a long, but it takes a long time.
2: 2 months.
1: Yes,
2: So you've got color for a long time.
1: And they do make a really good dried flower, too. Yeah. I've used them in arrangements and that kind of stuff.
2: Cut them, put them in vases, bring them in the house, so you can bring your outside in.
1: Yep. Yeah, I do that all the time.
2: So this is a new tree. Now this one is a dense flowered tree. You can see some of the blooms are hanging a little bit on that tree. That one's called Love a Lot Pink. It's one of my favorite new hydrangea trees. The stems on that plant are twice the thickness of a standard hydrangea stem, which means it can better support the weight of the flowers when they bloom. It'll have a real rich dark pink flower. They all start off pure white, but this one's going to dry to a total pink color at the very end. Right now it's kind of in the middle of its bloom cycle, so it's been blooming for almost a month. And now it's starting to develop the color, and the color will get a darker, more of a raspberry color as we get closer to the end of the bloom cycle.
0: Now, you were mentioning, you said it's called a dense plant.
2: So these are all hydrangeas, but some of the flowers, like you'll see on this one, there's a lot more petals on the flower itself. It's not as open and airy.
0: Okay,
2: so that's the definition. So the denseness of the flower really determines how much moisture it holds. And this is one of the better dense flowers because the stem is thicker. It can support the weight of those flowers when they're wet. The next picture here is another hydrangea tree. This one's called Vanilla Strawberry. And that one's been in, I think we planted that one in a display here at the nursery about 4 years ago. Mm-hmm. So it really hasn't been in that long, but it's absolutely beautiful.
0: That's the same plant?
2: Mm-hmm.
0: From four years ago.
2: Yep.
0: Oh, my goodness.
2: Yep. And so every year in the early spring, we'll take pruners and we'll trim that back to about a beach ball size head bundle of sticks at the top of the 4-foot stem, and then every year it grows out and produces these flowers. So it's very, again, very low maintenance. You treat it one time in the spring with a little bit of a trimming and some good slow release, like Roar's all season fertilizer. Okay. We sell, it lasts for 6 months and we're done for the year. We don't have to mess with that plant the rest of the season.
0: Boy, that brings up a good point. Do you find that people who are trying to buy plants and foliage, stuff like that, do they over-fertilize? Do they overfeed the plants sometimes?
2: Most under-fertilize.
1: Yes, most is under-fertilizing.
0: Really?
1: And nowadays, fertilizers have been formulated a little to be a little bit safer. Not all of them, but like the slow release that he was just talking about, our Roar season, it's a granular, so it's a slow release. Okay. And it really is only going to, the plant's only going to uptake as much as it needs. It doesn't burn very much.
2: A lot of the old school fertilizers, they would release all of their nutrients in 7 to 10 days or 12 days.
0: Oh, okay.
2: This is a coated fertilizer where it feeds it for 6
0: sulfur
2: months.
0: Sulfur coated.
2: Yes.
0: Yeah, okay.
2: Yes. And it feeds it. It takes a long time. The little pellets are called prills. It takes a long time for that prill to break down. The shell actually lasts 18 months, but the fertilizer inside takes 6 months to basically come out and be fully active in the soil. And so you only have to do it once, where the other type of fertilizer that releases quicker, it's more dangerous to use it in the hot summer months. Whereas this fertilizer, and you would have to do it 3 or 4 times to have the same effect as using this fertilizer once. And this fertilizer is safe. It's never going to release too quickly and burn the plant material. And she uses it in the greenhouse.
1: Yeah, it's very broad spectrum.
2: Annuals, perennials. We use it outside in the nursery end of the business, in the trees and the shrubs. Our crews use it when they do plantings. It's just going to help that plant and give it all the ingredients it needs to be successful for the entire first season.
0: Now, people hear the, sulfur-coated fertilizer or plant food. They get a little spooked out by that.
2: So
0: how do you answer that?
2: There are organic options.
1: Yes.
2: We do have some customers, and like if we were talking about fruits and vegetables,
1: your veggie garden or anything like that, and
2: we
1: herbs,
2: recommend straight organic for that.
0: Okay, so. Now they hear the word sulfur, though. They think, this is going to burn? How does this break down as the pump?
2: The non-coated fertilizer is more likely to burn than the coated fertilizers because it's the speed at which it releases. If you get some 12-12-12 fertilizer and get it wet and put it on a hot driveway in the middle of summer, you can actually stand back and in the afternoon, a couple hours later, you'll see vapors rising up from it. It's releasing fast enough you can visually see it.
0: Oh, my gosh.
2: You'll never have that with one of the coated fertilizers, which is why we use it.
0: All right. We're going to take a break. Let's take this break, and we'll be back with Matt and Rachel from Roar's Nursery and Garden Center. Stand by.
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0: 922 back here on News Talk 1480 WHBC with Aurora's Nursery and Garden Center. Matt and Rachel on the in the studio with us. And before we go back to look at some more of those pictures, we got a caller on the line, Richie from Massillon. Richie, good morning. What's your question for Matt and Rachel?
19: Good morning. I have a question about a tree. It's a big, huge maple. It's really old, but there's something. I think it might be carpenter ants that are dropping huge limbs down out of it. And, I mean, you know, we're afraid somebody's going to get hit with one of them. And just wondering what it could be, if it's carpenter ants or and what to do about it. What can we Dude, I mean, it's done dropped like three or four limbs.
2: Yeah, so a lot of people think that carpenter ants are sometimes the cause. They're more really the result of something else that's going on, because carpenter ants are in there. They're feeding on dead wood, not live wood. So the fact that the carpenter ants are up there, something else is happening. Something else is going on. I would recommend bringing a couple pictures from the tree at a distance and then some pictures of the tree up close where the limbs are dying back, where we can kind of blow it up, look at it on an iPad or a cell phone. That'll help you.
19: They aren't dying. They're live limbs. Yeah, oh. And I had the same thing on another tree that I had to cut down. I mean, it's dropping.
2: Okay, something else that I've seen quite a few times over the years is there's different things that can affect maples. It's not super common, but sometimes we'll see an insect on there called scale. And when scale gets on the limb, it actually sucks sap out of the limb itself, and it excretes a simple sugar as the excrement of the scale, and the ants are up there feeding on that. So a lot of times when we see ants up there, they're the visual thing that we see, but there's actually something behind the scenes going on, and it would be my guess that probably there's something else going on. That's why I really would like to see a picture up close. And if you have any of those limbs that have come down, maybe even you can't bring a big limb in, obviously, but a small sections of it, or take pictures up close, because the scale's a bug that blends very easily. It doesn't really move around like an ant does, and it can blend very easily and look like part of the bark system, but it's not. And so that's one of the things we're going to look for. And if that is the case, again, on a huge maple tree, you're not going to be able to spray it unless you have a company like Davy Tree or somebody come in that can spray very large trees. But there are options that you can put on the ground around the base of the tree that will absorb into the sap system and then run up into the top of the tree and get the insects that way. So it would be my guess, without seeing pictures, that there's something like scale or something else going on, and the ants are just up there as a result of that, not the actual cause. Okay.
19: I can cut a little piece of that off, right where it was severed, and bring it in.
2: Yeah.
19: Where should I bring it? To the office on
2: Portage there? Yeah. The 7211 Portage Street, or you can take it into the 5357 Everhard Road store. We have experts at both places. I know Rachel and I will be back at the one in Maslin on Portage Street here in probably an hour after the show's over.
19: Oh, okay. Maybe I'll stop up today then.
2: All right. That sounds great.
1: Yeah. Bring that in. Thanks for the call.
0: Richie, thanks for the call. All right. We've got some calls coming in. If you have a question for Rachel and Matt, give us a call right now, 330-450-1480, 330-450-1480, with your questions about plants, trees, anything you guys like to talk about here. We got Julie from Perry Township on the line. Julie, good morning. You're on with Matt and Rachel.
17: Good morning. I have a question about our pond. We lost all our koi during the winter, and we had 11 goldfish. And our pond now, we haven't fed them for almost 2 weeks now. Our pond is about half full of lily pads, but they're hiding under there.
2: Mm-hmm. So they're actually hiding in the shade.
1: Cool, there's umbrellas.
2: The lily pad's kind of like a covered patio for us out back. And so a lot of times in the summer months, they will be underneath the lily pads. The other thing is that sometimes happens with lily pads is they get a little bug on them called an aphid. And they're a natural food for the fish. And the fish will come up underneath those lily pads and they'll actually nibble the aphids off of them. So they're kind of like a self-cleaner in the pond, too. And it's not uncommon to see them kind of hang out under the lily pads, in the shade, in the structure. Most fishermen will always try to run a lure right beside the edge of a patch of lily pads, because they're hanging out underneath there naturally. That they're doing what fish normally do.
17: Okay. Thank you, and have a great day.
2: Yeah, thank you. Great question.
0: That's an interesting observation.
2: Yeah.
0: But you guys deal with that also, don't you, with the pond setups and plants?
17: Yeah, it saves us on buying food.
1: Yes, that is true.
0: Now, well, thank you, Julie.
2: I would say at some point you do want to feed the fish, because the fish, if they're eating the fish food that we sell, it's a very high protein fish food. And what that extra energy and nutrients does is it packs a fat layer on the fish. And then when we stop feeding the fish in around, October, November, then the fish are going to live off that fat layer as they go dormant and stay at the bottom of the pond. So there is something to be said for feeding them a little bit here in the late summer, early fall, so that they can build up that fat reserve, because that's what they'll feed off of in the wintertime.
17: Okay. Fine.
0: Julie, thanks for the call. We appreciate it. Have a great day.
1: Bye.
0: 9:20. We're going to take a break right now for some news, and we'll be back with Matt and Rachel from Roar's Nursery and Garden Center. Stand by.
20: I'm Stuart Varney, and this is the Fox Business Report.
21: Stock futures are showing signs of the market recovering, though interest rates on U.S. Treasuries are higher after the Federal Reserve left interest rates unchanged for a seventh month. This morning, the Bank of England left interest rates unchanged there. Crude oil prices are higher after the U.S. launched retaliatory strikes against Iran. Brent crude at $89 a barrel, West Texas Intermediate at $83. Investors were pleased with Microsoft's upbeat earnings after the Wall Street close yesterday, but they wanted more explanation from Meta Platforms on its massive spending on artificial intelligence. Both Amazon and Apple report earnings after the Wall Street close today. Today, sandwich chain Jersey Mike's is expected to go public on the New York Stock Exchange. That's your Fox Business Report. I'm Ginny Cosola. Invested in you.
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25: From News Talk 1480 WHBC, at least six homes damaged, one of them destroyed, a man seriously burned. Another man appears to be missing. This all after a house explosion and subsequent fire at 4 a.m. this morning in the 1600 block of Bonnet Place. It's in the area of 17th Street Northeast and Gross Avenue in the city. A man in the basement of the destroyed home was blown out into the street by the blast. According to the Canton Fire Department, he has traumatic injuries and burns over 80% of his body. Mayor Bill Shearer says he is now at the Akron Burn Unit. Another man at that house missing. House next door heavily damaged. It caught fire. Three people living there are okay. Four or five other homes damaged. A few of them also caught fire. One moved off its foundation, says the fire department. Truly is a disaster scene. Debris in the trees, hundreds of feet from the blast scene. Heavy equipment being brought in to move debris in the exploded house, looking for any sign of that missing man. AEP reporting 15 homes without power in that area, mainly along Bonnet Place. The fire department says wires are down there, making it an even more dangerous situation. Red Cross is there to help out as well, and the mayor says you want to stay away from that area. Again, not only the fact that there are downed wires that could be live, but letting the safety crews do their work. Your next news at the top of the hour, and when it breaks, Jim Michaels, WHBC News.
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3: Here's your AccuWeather forecast. Today, expect mostly sunny skies with pleasant conditions and a high of 81. Tonight, it will bring a crystal clear sky with a low of 59. Tomorrow will be partly sunny and pleasant with a high of 82. Tomorrow night will be mainly clear with a low of 64. Moving into Saturday, anticipate intervals of clouds and sunshine with a thunderstorm in the afternoon and a high of 80. With the AccuWeather forecast, I'm meteorologist Jason Caterina for News Talk 1480 WHBC.
4: Here's your AccuWeather forecast. Today, expect mostly sunny skies with pleasant conditions and a high of 81. Tonight, we'll bring a crystal clear sky with a...
0: All right, we are back at 9:34 here on News Talk 1480 WHBC. It is Roar's Nursery and Garden Center time with Matt and Rachel and Al from Plain Township on the phone. Al, good morning.
1: All right.
0: What's
1: morning,
0: your name? What's your question?
5: Good morning.
1: Hey, good morning.
5: Good morning. Matt, okay, I need help. You ready for this?
2: Yep.
5: You remember a couple of weeks we're talking about the acorns, okay?
2: Yep.
5: And they... You know, normally my yard, I put some malorganite down, it's green, even it's under the shade, it always looks good. Now you drive by my home, and it looks like I have weeds in my yard. I have to probably, and tell me if I should do this, I'll have to lower my lawnmower to 2 inches, which I don't want to do at this time of the year, but I have no choice. How am I supposed to get these things off my yard?
2: Al, I have the same problem. I've got 60-foot pen oak trees. The squirrels went crazy last year burying acorns, and I've got, it looks like a field of oak trees coming underneath my oak trees. So what I did was I didn't drop down to 2 inches. That is too low this time of year. You're going to scorch the yard if we do get hot and dry again. So, but I did drop mine from 4 to 3.5 this last week. So small incremental changes in your mowing height are fine. And it cut off, I would say, 80% of those oak trees. Now, as those oak trees continue to grow, it's going to continue to chop them off. After a few mowings, it will clean itself up, and it won't be as noticeable. But, yeah, I came back from vacation on Tuesday and was like, what in the heck? I walked out, and I realized it wasn't weeds. It was, well, I guess it is a weed.
1: Yeah.
2: But it was trees. I was like, huh, okay, well, we're just going to mow these off. And I dropped the deck down a little bit. We are cooler right now, so you could do that, too. Try to alleviate it. I do know they make sprays to get rid of it as well, but I mean, this is something generally with a couple mowings, it clears itself up.
5: Okay. I'm almost ready to get on my hands and knees and just hand pick it, which would take forever.
2: Yeah.
1: Yeah.
5: It just looks, you know, like I say, you drive by, you think there's weeds in my yard. It's terrible.
2: Yeah, if you drop it down to
1: Nobody's judging you.
2: Yeah, no. I felt the same way when I saw it. If you drop it down to 3.5 inches, it'll take 90% of the top off of it. And within a cutting or two, it'll be cleaned up again.
0: Yeah, absolutely. Yeah.
1: Would watering the yard work at all? Like helping the yard grow a little bit more?
2: I mean, if you're underneath an oak tree and it has been, like I've been gone for 10 days, so I wasn't sure how dry it's been, but if we've been getting some rain, it's not going to hurt to water under those trees because a lot of times the rain is shed to the outside. It helped the grass, and then as you're mowing it, you're going to be trimming down that, especially if you're going to drop the mowing deck to cut it like a half inch lower. It'll help, you know, take off the leaves off those stems, and then the stems will just die off.
5: All righty. I appreciate it.
2: Yes.
5: I guess you know you feel my pain.
2: I do.
5: All right. Thanks a lot. I'll see you guys.
2: All right.
1: Bye.
2: Thanks, Al.
1: Take care.
0: Years ago.
5: Bye-bye.
0: Al, thanks so much. And years ago, I was involved with a lawn care company, and the thing that we constantly saw, people scalping their lawn.
2: Yes, yeah, too
0: low. 1 inch tall.
2: Yeah.
0: I don't want to have to mow it every week.
2: Yeah, it grows the
0: well,
2: same.
0: Well, you kill it when you do.
2: Well, yeah. And unfortunately, if you do cut it that low, like last summer, not so much this year, but last summer we were 95, for 120 days. And so many people had to come in last fall and buy seed and reseed and try to reestablish those lawns. And they caused the were part of the cause of the damage. If you leave the grass higher, then you're not going to have that issue because it shades the lawn, prevents weeds from growing.
0: And Mark Munch Bishop's on the line. Mark, good morning. Good to have you on.
6: Hey, good morning. How are you?
1: Hey.
2: Doing good, buddy.
1: Good,
2: how are you doing?
6: Well, I
2: quit
6: the end with you all, but what I need to know, friend, is that we have some mini fir trees. They're growing vertically, but they're starting to get thin in the middle of the branches where you can see through them. In the past, I've never seen that before.
2: Okay, you said miniature fir trees?
6: Yeah, mini, like dwarf fir trees, yes.
2: Okay, like not the Norfolk Island pines that are like inside trees.
6: No, these are outdoor trees, no doubt.
1: Yeah, because you're up more north, aren't you?
6: Yes, we live right on the lake.
2: Okay. Yeah. See, down here, you just have something unique there, because down here the fir trees don't do as well as they do further north. As crazy as that sounds, you have the snow and the humidity and other things up there closer to the lake that we don't have down here. So you say the trees are getting thin on you?
6: Yeah.
2: Okay.
6: Where the branches are, I've never seen that before.
2: Okay.
6: They're thick, and now they're... there are actually some bare branches.
2: Okay, I would recommend definitely fertilizing, but you don't want to use, the all-season coming into this time of year, because we don't want that fertilizer to release into, December, January, February.
6: Okay.
2: But next spring, end of March, beginning of April, give it a large dose of all-season. You're not going to burn with all-season fertilizer, and so you can use quite a large amount of it, because I'm sure these are larger trees. How big are they?
6: Although these are only about 4 feet tall.
2: Okay, so they're still young ones. Good. You're going to use about four to five scoops around the base of those trees next spring. And we had a really hard winter, so evergreens keep their, fir trees, I think it's about 3 to 5 years. They keep their inside foliage, and then they naturally drop. But usually the outside is so thick with new growth, you don't see the inside shedding. But when we have a really hard winter, instead of keeping them 3 to 5 years, they may only keep them 2 to 3. And all of a sudden, you'll see some of that browning happen after a hard winter. The best way to help it recover is next spring, give it a really good dose of fertilizer.
0: Yeah.
6: And what about now? Just let it go?
2: Make sure that they have ample water going through the summer months here. They don't like standing water, but they do like a moist soil. So you do want to make sure that you're, especially young trees, their roots aren't as deep as the older, more established trees. So do give it some water here through the summer. Again, you don't want to overwater and have standing water, but they could definitely use some help this time of year getting established. And when you water, you want to water deeply. Let the hose run and trickle at the base on either side of the root system for maybe 5 or 10 minutes. And then you're only going to water once or twice a week that way, because you're allowing the water to soak deeply into the soil, and we want that because we want the roots to chase that moisture deep into the soil. If you go out and dump a gallon on, you get the top, inch of the soil wet, and all the roots come to the surface, and then you created a tree that doesn't have that deep root system. So water less frequently, but at longer durations.
6: I love it. Roars to the rescue again. Thank you.
2: You're welcome.
0: Thanks, thank you, Mark. Hey, let's take a look at a few more of the pictures that we're going to work on here today. Tell us about
2: this one. So we got a couple more shrub pictures coming up, and then we're going to move over into the greenhouse and have Rachel go through and do all those pictures there.
0: Okay.
2: This is a butterfly bush called Miss Molly, and it's kind of got like a wine red color to it. A lot of the butterfly bushes kind of are more of a purple pink color. This is one of the really dark magenta red color ones.
1: One thing I love about butterfly bushes people don't think about a lot is they smell really good. They have a really sweet smell to them. Yes, yeah.
2: Never noticed that.
1: Yeah, they do.
0: They make perfume out of them, do they?
1: Yeah. Maybe.
2: The things they make perfume out of.
1: I was
2: going to
1: say, I wouldn't be
2: surprised. Crazy.
1: It's true.
2: All right, let's see the next
0: What's
2: one here.
0: Next?
2: All right,
0: there
2: so this is a Rosa Sharon. Oh. It's a hibiscus. And so a lot of people come in the nursery and they'll say, hey, do you guys have any hibiscus? And I'm like, okay, tropical, perennial, tree, or shrub? Because there's a lot
1: Very
2: of hibiscus.
1: Spectrum.
0: Oh, is that right?
2: Yes.
0: Mm-hmm. Okay.
2: So this is actually one of the shrub varieties, grows outside, lives out here year round. It is not a tropical one. But the summer is when they do their major blooming, and they bloom for probably 3 to 4 weeks in the summer months. And this is a purple one with a red eye.
1: Yeah, they look really pretty right now.
2: This is a white one with a red eye, and this is actually a tree form. So this is on a standard about 3 feet off the ground, and it gets like a little lollipop of these flowers.
1: You can tell that's a hibiscus by now, because if not, I would have guessed that maybe it would have been a perennial one, just by the shot of it.
2: The up close picture. Yeah, you can't see the whole plant because it's too up close.
1: Yeah.
2: What else we got? That's one of my favorite new hydrangeas came out this year. It's called Stormproof. And we've had some rains and we've had some winds. Look how upright they are. There's no flop. It's not a technical term, but a lot of times we use the word floppy because it just... And when a hydrangea gets fully grown and the flower head fully forms and we get a heavy rain, a lot of times it flops over. This new one called Stormproof does not do that. Hmm. It's in the same family as the old-fashioned one called Annabelle. And it gets a big white snowball-like flower on it.
1: Yeah, that's kind of the one that a lot of people think of. Because my grandma always had them along her fence line. And they would always fall over when
2: every
1: it would
2: time
1: rain.
2: It rains, yep. And this one does not do that. So it's a great new introduction from Proven Winners.
0: Wow.
1: Sounds, yeah.
2: Always new stuff coming out, and we're actually, I'm starting to do my ordering for next year already. I've got two nurseries out of the 25 done so far, and there's deadlines. Each nursery, growing nursery, has certain deadlines, and so we've started to do, some of the deadlines were August 1st, so I did those before I left on vacation to make sure that we got the quantities of material that we need to run the show, and then a lot of the rest of them are going to come here due by September 1st.
0: Wow. Okay. Well, the lines are open, folks. We've got about maybe 10, 15 more minutes to go. Give us a call for questions from the folks here at Rose Nursery Garden Center, Matt and Rachel, 330-450-1480. We will take your calls. You'll have an opportunity to talk to both of them. Right now, it's break time. We'll be right back.
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0: 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I got a question for you.
1: Yeah.
0: Timing of planting. Depends on the plant?
1: Depends on the plant. Yes, I was going to say, yeah. Really, I mean, for perennials and trees and shrubs, you can plant as long as the ground is workable. I mean, well, as long as it's not frozen, yeah, you can plant. You know,
2: we'll plant all the way into January a lot of years.
0: Really? Okay.
2: The plants will always do better in the ground where the root system and Mother Nature is naturally keeping those roots warm in the winter and cool in the summer. They'll always do better in the soil than above ground. Now, the one thing we're careful to move in the middle of summer is our really large large BMB trees, bald and burlap. That means they're out in the field. They're 20 foot tall already. They've got a big 3 foot by 3 foot burlap root system. Those we prefer to move as we start to cool down in the fall. But
1: you can shock them.
2: Yeah, you can shock them, right? Mm-hmm. But any of the container material, you're taking the whole root system home. And if you plant that tree or shrub or perennial in the ground, its roots are not now 90 degrees. They're 55, 60 degrees, and they're going to grow much better in that cooler soil than they do above ground.
0: Okay.
1: Yeah. And what's really good about this time of year is discounts. We have a lot of discounts, both in trees and shrubs and perennials.
2: They actually brought me three dump truck loads from our Everhart
1: store.
2: There's
1: a lot of nice trees.
2: So we've got a ton, I mean of a metric ton of trees, and shrubs back there that are, I mean, a fourth of what I paid for them. So, I mean, they're the best deals you're never going to find on a normal basis.
1: And most of them are ones that you can, you know, handle. I mean, they're a decent size pot, but a lot of them will become shade trees. There are some nice.
0: Now, trees themselves, is it better for the fall planting, or like you said, can they be done?
2: Anytime, really?
0: Such as the Jap maples.
2: Japanese maples, crab apples, dogwoods, red buds, any of those can be planted anytime. If they're in a container, the sooner they go in the ground, the sooner they start to root in. The sooner they root in, the better it is to have them rooted before going through winter. That being said, a lot of those trees that we don't sell are just going to winter over in the pot, and then we'll sell them next spring. And so there isn't a problem either way, but they're way less maintenance in the ground than they are above ground, because we're having to water them every day. You're going to water them once or twice a week, depending on your soil and the amount of sunlight that it's getting. Okay.
1: And it's always a good idea to make sure with new plantings and ones you've planted in the past few years, going into winter, make sure that they have a really good drink. Because once that ground freezes, if the roots are dry, it's it's very detrimental.
0: 330-450-1480. We've got a few more minutes. You want to get on the horn to us right now with Matt and Rachel from Aurora's Nursery and Garden Center. Get on that phone right now at 330-450-1480. We might have time for one or two more calls as we wrap up the hour. This has been the fastest hour in radio.
1: It does. It goes quick,
0: Okay, so let's look at some more pictures here.
1: That is a clematis. So that is they've come a really long way. There's a lot of new varieties out that are real continual bloomers. That
2: Raymond Evans series.
1: Yes, I can't remember the name of that variety. Yeah, I thought it was beautiful. Jack Manny, but I don't think it is. But yeah, they're very long bloomers.
2: So this was a hosta, and the picture didn't come out as good as I wanted. It's a brand new one, and I can't remember the name of it.
1: Oh, that's Time in a Bottle.
2: Time in a Bottle.
1: Yes,
2: that's it.
1: I know.
2: That's
1: I love those dark stems.
2: Yeah, it's like almost like a purple black stem coming up, and and when I walk by it, I see hostas all the time, and there's hundreds of varieties.
1: Well, but one catches your eye.
2: It caught my eye. I was like, ooh, that's really different.
1: Yes, it's a real low-growing one.
0: That's leads me to my question about hostas.
1: Sure.
0: Slugs love them.
1: They do.
0: Yeah. What do you do?
2: There's slug bait.
1: There is slug bait. The best thing to do, though, is mulch. I mean, keeping that, area and, picking up any of the debris, the leaves that fall down the ground, that kind of stuff. But there is bait that you can use. But that is usually one of the best things to
2: little
1: do, really.
2: Little saucers of beer.
1: So little saucers of beer, I have heard that.
0: Are you kidding?
1: Yeah. No, they like the yeast and they go right to it. Yeah,
0: that's one of the... Is there a brand better than others?
2: Because of the salt in the beer, it actually dissolves.
0: Stale beer?
2: Yeah, it doesn't matter.
1: Okay. So, I don't think it matters, but that is one of the...
0: bottle of beer into a plant.
2: On the plant, in a saucer at the base of the plant.
1: Don't waste it now.
0: More pictures. Let's look at them right here.
1: Is a sea of coral bells. Yeah. So those are great for a shady area. A lot of them can take sun. The darker leaf ones can do really well in the sun, and the bright red ones, and they get real vibrant, but they do really well in the shade, and they give you a good color. And they actually, they have a little tiny, tiny bell flower. The hummingbirds actually like those, too.
0: Next up,
1: that's Galardia. Blanket flower is the common name of that one. That's a real long bloomer. Loves the sun.
2: You may have seen this one down in the Carolinas because that one grows naturally along the coast.
1: Yes.
0: Yeah, so, that does look familiar.
1: Yeah, it's very salt tolerant. I've seen it a lot, like along like beds that are close to walkways
2: and roads or
1: things that'll get
2: driveways.
1: Salt from the winter. Yep. Yeah.
0: That brings up another good point. Climate. has a lot to do with what you're going to plant.
1: Absolutely.
2: What you can plant.
1: What you can't,
2: right?
1: Yeah.
2: Like down where you were, crepe myrtle is a beautiful plant in the summer.
0: And those things made me sneeze all day long.
2: Well, up and here, a lot of people want to grow them.
1: Yeah.
2: Now, there are some new varieties, and we do have a couple of the new varieties in. They were just released in the last year or two that are supposed to be hardy for our zone. But I still would recommend them like on the east side of the house, not really exposed to the winter wind. But I do know people that are growing those up here,

0: 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Why do I even play?
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1: 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See you out there.
2: Yeah. Okay. But it's funny.
3: Those crepe myrtles are just, yeah, they're beautiful.
2: They are.
3: When they start blooming, I know when my allergies start to kick in.
4: Yeah.
3: Okay, let's look at some more pictures.
2: Coneflower, the echinacea, they are looking amazing right now. That's mostly all of them I think you got in there. We have a whole table of them. So
5: I tried to take it on an angle. I saw him turning his head over there trying to look at it. But I wanted to get all the different colors. There's just so many colors out there available.
3: Look at those. Oh, my gosh.
2: Yeah, and most of them do come from the purple coneflower, which is your old-fashioned one, but they are very reliable bloomers, good cut flower.
5: Fairly hardy.
2: Very hardy, yes. Yeah, and they come in a lot of different sizes and styles nowadays, too.
3: Next up.
2: Butterfly weed. You have the butterfly weed, the asclepias. They are looking really pretty right now. We haven't seen any caterpillars, but I haven't really looked. But now is the time that you're starting to see the caterpillars from the monarchs on them and stuff. So this is a food source for them that the caterpillars will lay their eggs on there. And then the butterflies will lay their eggs, and the caterpillars will chrysalis on there. Yeah, which we get to see a lot, which is really cool. So I definitely recommend doing that, especially if you have kids and stuff. Getting this one, and then there's the swamp milkweed too, which is the taller version. But they both are native, and they both attract monarch butterflies. So
3: now, let me kind of piggyback on that pest control on plants.
2: Mm-hmm.
3: People have got to be very careful about what pest control they use,
2: yes,
3: so they don't kill the plant.
2: Yes, or the good plants.
5: Yeah, or the good butterflies, good bugs.
2: So it does depend. I mean, a lot of times nature takes care of itself, like integrated pest management. A lot like what we were talking about with the scale. A lot of times ants are going to take that out, ladybugs will eat aphids, that kind of stuff.
3: Right.
2: But you do have to be careful. So that's why it's important to know what you're treating and what it is that's actually affecting.
5: And we would recommend different avenues of treatment depending on what you're spraying. Like if you're spraying a vegetable, we're going to recommend a totally different chemical or treatment process than if it's a flower that's growing in your flower bed.
2: And sometimes nothing at all. It just depends.
5: Sometimes it's just natural. That's the way the plant goes in the life cycle of the plant.
3: They'll fight it off like an immunity.
5: Sometimes, depending on the situation.
3: I did not know that.
2: Yes.
3: All right. Well, let's remind you, our listeners, that you can see the photos that we've been posting in our time with Matt and Rachel on WHBC Facebook, or anytime on the YouTube channel. You can watch the playback of this wonderful time we have had together. This has been the fastest radio hour.
5: It does
3: hour
5: go quick.
2: It goes quick, yeah.
3: This week. Oh, we have a fun. I'm so glad to have been able to talk to you guys. And I know Pam's got a lot of questions when she gets home.
5: I want to let everybody know we got truckloads coming into both locations. So fresh stock still arriving weekly.
2: Yep.
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3: And we're done.
2: All right.
3: Thanks for coming, folks.
2: We'll
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3: A lot perfect, and there's plenty to see. 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Good morning, Jim Michaels with WHBC News. Thank you, brother. Says sunny skies this afternoon, the high 82 degrees. At least six homes damaged, one of them destroyed, a man seriously burned, another man may be missing after a house explosion and subsequent fire at 4 a.m. in the 1600 block of Bonnet Place in the area of 17th Street Northeast and Gross Avenue in Canton. A man in the basement of a destroyed home was blown out into the street by the blast. According to the Canton Fire Department, he has traumatic injuries and burns over 80% of his body. The house next door also heavily damaged. It caught fire. Three people living there, though, are okay. Four or five other homes damaged, a few of them also catching fire. One moved off its foundation. Same goes for a number of garages, says the fire department. It's truly a disaster scene with debris in the trees and hundreds of feet from the blast scene. Heavy equipment being brought in to move debris at the exploded house, looking for any sign of that possibly missing man. AEP reports 15 homes without power in that area, mainly along Bonnet Place. The fire department says wires are down there, making it even more dangerous. Mayor Bill Shearer says he noticed a lot of sightseers in the area when he was checking out the scene this morning. He advises people stay away.
4: We need to allow our safety forces and you know, all the different departments in the city, including the Red Cross, to assist those families to have the room to do what they got to do.
3: 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A 20-year-old Canton man may see his $1 million bond reduced tomorrow in Stark County Common Police Court. Johnny Range, indicted on a felonious assault charge for the vicious beating Canton police say he inflicted on 63-year-old Brian Brown of Canton last month. He had been charged with attempted murder, though. The attack occurred June 18th on Walnut Avenue at 9th Street Northeast. Wheeling and Lake Erie Railway, one of four state projects receiving Ohio Rail Development Commission funding this round. The Brewster-based railroad receiving a $500,000 grant toward a $2.3 million project to replace the rail line's bridge over Silver Street in Akron. And President Trump, alongside Transportation Secretary Sean Duffy, introducing an initiative today to help veterans get more drivers behind the wheels of big rigs. The Freedom Haulers Initiative fits in well with his effort to reduce the number of illegal immigrants he says are driving the nation's tractor-trailer rigs. Sports: Guardians winners last night 6-1. They're off tonight, back home tomorrow night, and just 3 weeks until the start of the high school football season right here. Your next news at the bottom of the hour, and when it breaks, Jim Michaels, WHBC News.
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5: Here's your AccuWeather forecast. Today, expect mostly sunny skies and pleasant weather with a high of 81. Tonight will bring a crystal clear sky and a low of 59. Tomorrow will be partly sunny and pleasant, reaching a high of 82. Tomorrow night, skies will be mainly clear with a low of 64. On Saturday, anticipate intervals of clouds and sunshine with a thunderstorm in the afternoon as temperatures reach a high of 80. With the AccuWeather forecast, I'm meteorologist Jason Caterina for News Talk 1480 WHBC.
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0: If you're getting close to Medicare age, let me tell you what I'm seeing and hearing. 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Medicare feels like a maze. 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
2: From News Talk 1480 WHBC, at least six homes damaged, one of them destroyed, a man seriously burned, perhaps another person missing. This after a house explosion and subsequent fire at 4 a.m. in the 1600 block of Bonnet Place in the area of 17th Street Northeast and Gross Avenue. A man in the basement of the destroyed home was blown out into the street by the blast, according to the Canton Fire Department. He has traumatic injuries and burns over 80% of his body. Another man at the house is missing. House next door, heavily damaged and caught fire. Three people living there are okay, though. Four or five other homes damaged. A few of them also caught fire. One moved off its foundation, says the fire department. It certainly is a disaster scene that we're looking at, with debris in the trees and hundreds of feet from the blast itself. Heavy equipment being used to move debris at the exploded house, looking perhaps for any sign of that possibly missing man. A lot of city departments involved here. We learned that from Mayor Bill Shearer early this morning.
3: Right now, I'm just leaving the site. It is all hands on deck with all of our safety forces and our building department.
2: AEP, a last report that with 15 homes in that area without power, mainly along Bonnet Place. Fire department says wires are down there, so in addition to the debris, it's dangerous from that perspective. Next news at the top of the hour, and when it breaks, Jim Michaels, WHBC News.
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4: Here's your AccuWeather forecast. This afternoon, expect mostly sunny skies and pleasant conditions with a high of 82. Tonight, we'll bring a crystal clear sky with a low of 59. Tomorrow, anticipate partly sunny skies and pleasant weather with a high reaching 85. Tomorrow night will be mainly clear with a low of 68. Moving into Saturday, expect intervals of clouds and sunshine with a thunderstorm possible in the afternoon and a high of 80. With the AccuWeather forecast, I'm meteorologist Jason Caterina for News Talk 1480 WHBC.
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0: for much less money so I could have the flexibility of always being here with my daughter.
1: For sure.
0: And then I have no problems at that job with missing work. You know, we're like a family there. They understand my situation.
1: That's amazing.
0: But I'm not getting paid while I'm not there.
1: That's right. Yeah. It says she's there a week at a time, is what you said. Well, I'm just wondering if there's a predictable, if there's any predictability to her condition of when you're going to be in the hospital versus not, and the days you're home. Wondering if you can pick up something extra just to bring in some side income for a bit.
0: Right. I work when I can, and everything.

0: HBC News. Back here with us says sunny skies this afternoon, the high 82. Mystery solved in that huge blast on Bonnet Place Northeast in Canton early this morning.
1: About 8:20 in the morning, we had a second report of an individual that had suffered severe burns on 15th Street.
0: He was visiting one of his neighbors who then called 911. He was severely burned at the Akron Burn Unit, as is the man blown from the house by that 4 a.m. blast. Canton Fire Department Division Chief Steve Henderson said that house's levels and there's heavy fire damage to the house next door, though the three people there did escape without injury. There's also significant damage to three to four other nearby houses. The building department checking those out. There's debris and trees and hundreds of feet from the blast scene. It was felt across much of the city. AEP has restored power to many of those homes on Bonnet Place. There are a lot of city departments involved here. We learned that from Mayor Bill Shearer early this morning.
2: Right now, I'm just leaving the site. It is all hands on deck with all of our safety forces and our building department.
0: Mayor advises sightseers stay away from the scene and that entire area near Gross Avenue and 17th Street Northeast, given the power lines that are down and all the scattered debris there. A 20-year-old Canton man may see his $1 million bond reduced tomorrow in Stark County Common Police Court. Johnny Range indicted on a felonious assault charge for the vicious beating Canton police say he inflicted on 63-year-old Brian Brown of Canton last month. But he had been charged with attempted murder. The attack occurred June 18th on Walnut Avenue at 9th Street Northeast. Criminal complaint says Brown had his head stomped on while on the ground. Wheeling and Lake Erie Railway, one of four state projects receiving Ohio Rail Development Commission funding this round. The Brewster-based railroad receiving a $500,000 grant toward a $2.3 million project to replace the rail line's bridge over Silver Street in Akron. And President Trump, alongside Transportation Secretary Sean Duffy, introducing an initiative today to help veterans and get more drivers behind the wheels of big rigs. Freedom Haulers initiative fits in well with his effort to reduce the number of illegal immigrants he says are driving the nation's tractor-trailer rigs. Guardians winners last night 6-1 over Cincinnati. They're back in action tomorrow night and just 3 weeks from tonight, start of the high school football season, August 20th. Get games on 1480 WHBC and at WHBCSports.com. 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
4: Your AccuWeather forecast this afternoon will be mostly sunny and pleasant with a high temperature of 82. Expect a crystal clear sky tonight with a low of 59. Tomorrow will bring partly sunny skies and pleasant conditions with a high reaching 85. Tomorrow night will be mainly clear with a low of 68. Looking ahead to Saturday, anticipate intervals of clouds and sunshine with a thunderstorm possible in the afternoon and a high of 80. With the AccuWeather forecast, I'm meteorologist Jason Caterina for News Talk 1480 WHBC.
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2: About 8:20 in the morning, we had a second report of an individual that had suffered severe burns on 15th Street.
1: He was visiting one of his neighbors who called 911. He was severely burned as well at the Akron Burn Unit 2, as is the man blown from the house by the 4 a.m. blast. Canton Fire Department Division Chief Steve Henderson says that house is leveled, and there's heavy fire damage to the house right next door, though the three people there escaped without injury. There's also significant damage to three to four other nearby houses. The building department checking those out. There's debris and trees and hundreds of feet from the blast scene. The blast felt across much of the city. AEP has restored power to many of the homes there, however. Mayor Bill Shearer says he noticed a lot of sightseers in the area when he was checking out the scene this morning. He advises people stay away.
3: We need to allow our safety forces and you know, all the different departments in the city, including the Red Cross, to assist those families to have the room to do what they got to do.
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4: Here's your AccuWeather forecast. This afternoon, expect mostly sunny skies and pleasant conditions with a high of 82. Tonight, we'll bring a crystal clear sky with a low of 59. Tomorrow, anticipate partly sunny skies and pleasant weather with a high reaching 85. Tomorrow night will be mainly clear with a low of 68. Moving into Saturday, expect intervals of clouds and sunshine with a thunderstorm possible in the afternoon and a high of 80. With the AccuWeather forecast, I'm meteorologist Jason Caterina for News Talk 1480 WHBC.
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0: Up next, we have Derek in Los Angeles. Hi, Derek. Welcome to the show.
1: Hey, how's it going?
0: Hi, we're doing great. How can we help?
1: Yeah, so just a quick question. Just learned about you guys, I'll say like last year. And been doing some studying, and now I'm at a conundrum in life. I'm about $15,000 in debt. I have zero savings, and I'm just living paycheck to paycheck and just trying to wrap my head around how I can get out of the rat race, you know, purchase some property and, you know, just set things up for my children.
0: Yeah, absolutely.
2: Do you have kids?
1: I do. I have three sons.
2: Okay. Are you married?
1: I'm not.
2: Okay. So you got three kids. Are you single dad or is it shared
1: Yes.
2: custody?
1: Shared custody.
2: Okay. And what are you doing for work?
1: I work at an after-school program at a local school district.
2: All right. What do you make doing that?
1: Well, during the summer months and, you know, vacation time, I don't make anything. But on average, I'll say...

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7: I'm meteorologist Jason Catarina with your KFC weekend weather update. On Saturday, expect partly sunny skies with beautiful conditions as the temperature reaches a high of 82 degrees. 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
11: 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Some people bring joy wherever they go. Some whenever they go. Or as a Frontier newspaper reporter. 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Onlookers may not be able to tell the difference. 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
1: Barrow County Superior Court Judge Nicholas Prim sentencing Colin Gray days after sending his 16-year-old son Colt to prison for life. Colt was 14 when he killed four people at his high school. 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
3: Here's your AccuWeather forecast. This afternoon will be pleasant with brilliant sunshine reaching a high of 82. Tonight, expect a crystal clear sky with a low of 59. Tomorrow will be partly sunny with a high of 86. Tomorrow night will be mainly clear with a low of 68. Saturday will have intervals of clouds and sunshine with a thunderstorm in the afternoon and a high of 83. Saturday night will be humid with periods of rain and a thunderstorm with a lows of 67 with the AccuWeather forecast. I'm meteorologist Jason Caterina for News Talk 1480 WHBC.
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20: 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You guys mind going to the Wayback Machine here to 2021?
21: Oh, sure. Why not?
20: All right. You remember Peter Daszak? He's the guy whose company was...

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1: Fox News, I'm John Saucier. Vote to advance Acting Attorney General Todd Blanche's nomination to officially become head of the Justice Department is postponed after two Republican senators withheld their support. Senators John Cornyn and Tom Tillis calling for the Trump administration to commit to never creating a proposed anti-weaponization fund. Senator Cornyn questions why the administration won't agree to it.
2: It's what he testified to under oath, so it's not like this is something new and different. And it causes me concern that they don't want to put it in writing that this is not something that is going to be enforceable in the long term.
1: We heard from Senator Elizabeth Warren. She blames President Trump for the nation's economic challenges.
3: For everybody out there who says they'd like to be paying less on their credit cards, they'd like to have a chance to be able to get a lower cost mortgage, the answer to that is your problem is exactly one human being.
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5: Here's your AccuWeather forecast. This afternoon will bring pleasant conditions with brilliant sunshine and a high of 82. Tonight, expect a crystal clear sky with a low of 59. Tomorrow will be partly sunny with a high of 86, while tomorrow night will remain mainly clear with a low of 68. Moving on to Saturday, there will be intervals of clouds and sunshine with a thunderstorm in the afternoon and a high of 83. With the AccuWeather forecast, I'm meteorologist Jason Caterina for News Talk 1480 WHBC.
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16: Jamie Markley, David Van Camp, Scott Robbins, the Robbins Trifecta coming up in a few. News update, David Van Camp.
17: Well, and still keeping an eye on that Spanish territory in northern Africa where there's just thousands of people breaking through the border there. I don't know what they're going to do because apparently they can't just turn them away right now.
16: Well, dude, all those people got to eat. In the next 24 hours, you would think, or 36 hours, you got to go to the bathroom. Where are they going?
18: There's many more where they came from. This isn't going to stop.
17: Yeah.
18: I mean, it's going to keep going.
17: And I'm kind of two minds of this, but after all of the back and forth with the Spanish government where they're saying you can't use our military bases for staging for the Iran war, I don't want to hear Spain asking for help. And there's part of me that would be really disappointed if President Trump did provide some sort of aid to them just because. But then there is that other thing of kill them with kindness, you know?
16: Yeah.
18: You elected this socialists.
16: This is the thing, man. And the one thing I'm wondering in my head, will our legacy media cover that story?

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23: All righty, then. Let's get things rolling for you today. We're coming to you live in the corner of 6th and Market, beautiful downtown. Canton, Ohio. 82 degrees right now in the heart of this Hall of Fame city as we get prepared for football's greatest, well, we'll call it weeks because it used to be a weekend. Now we know it's at least 2, if not 3 weeks long, and we can't wait for it. And we've got a lot of people coming in and on board as we continue to give you some great interviews in studio and not in studio to get prepared for Pro Football's greatest week. We've got a lot of topics today. Let's start, since you got the NFL music right there, let's start with some Browns talk. Browns, day 2, training camp. Things are good at this time of year. We're 0-0. Everybody feeling pretty good right now? You feel a little bit better, but don't ever get sucked in the preseason. We always seem to do that, but it's not getting to me this year. This year, I'm looking at things a little bit differently. And I'm wondering about the Cleveland Browns. And we'll hear from a host of people who spoke today at day 2 of training camp, including Todd Monken, some other players. Andrew Berry spoke. He's excited. I'm not going to fall for it just yet. I see, I do this every year, this time of year. And we're about 45 days away from kickoff. And they kick off in Jacksonville Sunday, September 13th. But the problem with the Browns is, the problem that it's always been, you get all hyped up for the preseason, you get all hyped up every year, we talk about what's our Super Bowl. Well, usually hiring a new coach. Usually, who are we going to take with the number one overall draft pick? And these things are the things that really lead you or make you think about what the oncoming season might look like.

But as we've been telling you all week long, when that window of opportunity starts to shut down a little bit, it's just a matter of time before it shuts entirely or you start thinking about breaking things down. See, these are the things that have me confused with this franchise. Because when I consider what they've done over the last year, and it started with actually 2 years ago, when Myles Garrett asked for a trade when he was on press row or whatever it's called at the Super Bowl, I believe they should have granted it to him and just start the process right there. But they're too stubborn to tell you that. So rather than try to make a deal for and with Myles Garrett over a year ago, and we could already be in the middle of this rebuild, who knows? Maybe they would have traded with maybe, take your pick, dare I say, the Las Vegas Raiders. Let's take for an example, it would have been. Let's say it could have been. Then all of a sudden, maybe you're looking at, okay, we would have been the team that drafted Fernando Manzoza with the number one overall draft pick, and maybe on the cusp of having your next franchise quarterback. But shelf that for a second, because my thought process is this. If you consider what they do and what they tell you, the one thing that they've always said is this is not a rebuild. Okay, man has to be traded. What did you do? You gave him a raise. Does that make any sense whatsoever? And then only to trade him again and then tell the fan base that, well, the Rams wouldn't leave us alone. Rams kept calling and calling and calling, and we're not making any deals unless, of course, it involves Jared Verse. Jared Verse, hell of a ball player. I'd love to have Jared Verse on my team. I might like having Jared Verse on this team more than Myles Garrett, because if anyone's been tough on Myles Garrett over the course of the last three or four seasons, it's been me. And a guy that's 4 or 5 years younger than Myles Garrett, I'm all for that. I'm not saying he's going to be as good as Myles Garrett, but what if he is? I believe his all-around game, at least with a winning organization, was in fact better than Myles Garrett's. But JT, how can that be? The guy set the all-time sack record. Well, yeah, he set the sack record. But the problem is always going to be this. At what cost? I look at Myles Garrett in his time for the Browns over the last three or four seasons and say, okay, over the last two, for example, you've only won 8 games. What does that get you? Let's build for the future. We got future draft picks. You got a new defensive end, and things are looking good. So now you look at it and say, okay, well, who's going to rush the quarterback? They entertain the idea of bringing in Jadeveon Clowney yesterday, and they said he had a really good interview. Why wouldn't he? Nobody else is asking for him, as far as we know. So the idea is this. If you trade away a guy that obviously didn't want to be here anyway, maybe that makes things a little bit better in the locker room. And let's start there, and let's think about this. If you're breaking this down, or you're not breaking it down, what difference does it make what they've pulled over the last 3 days? An extension to Denzel Ward, an extension to Grant Delpit. Now, if you consider what they're doing, it's got me confused. Maybe they didn't have enough money to extend all three of them, and they had already given the money to Myles Garrett. Had Myles Garrett still been here, maybe you're not talking about the same extensions with Ward and Grant Delpit. But again, when you don't truly commit to a franchise quarterback, and we look at this young roster, and you're going to hear from Andrew Berry talking about, well, we're one of the youngest teams in the NFL. What are the other young teams? The Green Bay Packers. Green Bay Packers are a playoff team. We're nowhere near that. Youth doesn't always equate in this league, but you've got to at least have your starting quarterback. And had you made a deal last year with Myles Garrett, maybe you have one. Or maybe that quarterback's already here. I don't know that it is. And I don't expect them to commit to one of the starting quarterbacks right now because of the fact that you've only been in practice for 2 days. Now, Todd Monken, we heard yesterday, says he's going to play some of the starters in the first couple of preseason games. And that makes sense because he's got to learn about this team. Do you really think they're going to do that? From what we see in the preseason games, the only thing you're going to get out of maybe if you go to the Hall of Fame game 1 week from today, by the way, is you can maybe scout the Carolina Panthers because the Browns play them early on in the season. And I'm not talking about scouting for Bryce Young or T-Mac, the wide receiver, Tatoria.

McMillan. They're not going to play, obviously, in the Pro Football Hall of Fame game, but you'll get to see the routes that they run, probably. Some of the plays that they would run. Some of the names we look for in that game that aren't going to be playing, probably, because they've only been in camp for a week. And you're not going to risk injury. Chuba Hubbard is the running back. T-Mac, number 8 all-around overall draft pick last year at wide receiver. By the way, Tatoria McMillan, drafted number 8 overall. If we're wondering about maybe the possibility of having made a move last year to get the number 1 overall pick this year, or maybe you would have lost the last game, you might have still had the number 1 overall pick, but the Raiders caught you. Tatoria McMillan, the wide receiver, goes number 8 to the Carolina Panthers in the deal that you made. Remember that, too. That's why the reason we ended up with Mason Graham. I know I'm all over the place, but I looked up his numbers. 88 receptions, 1,302 yards, and 18 touchdowns. But you took a defensive tackle at number 5 ahead of him. I'm not saying Mason Graham wasn't a good player. He was a good player. Played in all 17 games, 28 solo tackles, 49 total tackles, and a half a sack, which probably led to Myles Garrett breaking the record, because that half a sack that they gave Mason Graham credit for ended up being a half a sack, I believe, with Myles Garrett. Maybe Mason Graham should have gotten credit for the full sack. What I'm getting at is this. We already know what the Browns' needs have been. It's been wide receiver, right? Wide receiver 1 and quarterback QB 1. You passed possibly in the last year on both of those players. All the while still not committing to either Deshaun Watson or, in fact, Shedeur Sanders. So, of course, Andrew Berry's going to be excited. We're always excited because we love football, man. We can't wait for next Thursday. There's still some tickets remaining for the Pro Football Hall of Fame game. I would make sure that everyone goes on that webpage right now and just goes to profootballhof.com and see where you want to sit. We're happy that we have the opportunity to host an NFL game at least one time a year. There's a lot of cities in this country that never have the opportunity or never have the opportunity to go to a Pro Football Hall of Fame game. And let's face it, it's affordable this year. Is this a rebuild? The question is going to be this. If this is a rebuild, and I believe trading Myles Garrett is, then why would you extend Denzel Ward and Grant Delpit? That's the main concern right there, because there are still going to be other needs on this team. If you want to compete, you want to be competitive, you want to be a team that can challenge, Vegas says you're nowhere near that. Vegas isn't that wrong that often. They're wrong sometimes. There are other teams, I'm sure there has been a lot of teams in this league that have gone to worst to first, but for whatever reason, we're just not that lucky. So again, feel good about it now. Feel good about the regime changes. Feel good that you don't have the stale, I almost said something bad right there, Kevin Stefanski. And I don't know if you saw any of his interviews yesterday. He was on ESPN and he was talking about the team, and Tua Tagovailoa is banged up right now, and he's talking the same way he did when he was here. A lot of words, doesn't say anything. I'm all for the change. I'm all for the new offensive line coach. I'm for the new offensive coordinator. I'm for the new head coach. A refreshing a way of looking at things and constructing the Cleveland Browns. But again, at what cost until you get that quarterback? Maybe a playmaker at receiver. Maybe you've got him. We'll find out. 45 days till kickoff against Jacksonville. First two games, I believe, are on the road, by the way. 37 days away from Ohio State football, and they kick off against Ball State. Media days going on in Chicago. We heard yesterday from Ryan Day. Buckeyes are picked to maybe win it all again this year. Is that a good thing or a bad thing? Because if the expectations in the preseason pick you to win it all, and then all of a sudden, maybe things go south, kind of like Penn State last year, makes for a long season. But I think the Buckeyes are a little bit more grounded and have a little bit more to prove, because they did lose their last two games last season. But things are different. We're going to tell you what the next

0: worth of the two highest ranked teams in college football, not ranking wise, net worth wise, would be a little bit later on when we sprinkle the infield. You're going to be amazed by this. So on to the Guardians. Big win yesterday. Hey, we won the Ohio Cup. Where is it? Yes! Hey, that's Eric Brook. Hopefully he'll be joining us in a 5 o'clock hour. Fingers crossed. We've got tickets to see Eric Brook and his band in the Heartland coming in September to the Palace Theater. But let's talk Guardians baseball. I've got my hat on today. August 3rd, trade deadline is Monday at 6 p.m. Told you yesterday, one of the players they may be looking at is Lane Thomas from the Royals. Outfielder, hits about 230, 10 home runs, whatever. Now, the question has got to be this. When you consider the Cleveland Guardians, do you look at this team the same way that I look at it and say, okay, well, they went through a series of games where they couldn't score a run. They were 3-10 over their last 10 games before last night's 6-1 victory in Cincinnati. And they've really been struggling at the plate. But if you consider the fact that the Cleveland Guardians, two of the last three games, have averaged 6 runs a game. Not average, because they got blanked in the one in the middle. So let's average it at 4 runs a game. I can live with 4 runs a game for the Guardians, as long as they don't get shut out every other night. But where did this explosion come from? Or are the Reds just really that bad? Did they maybe give up? Reds have some dogs on that team. And especially when you're playing on the road. See, this is the problem with Major League Baseball right now, because the thing you have to consider is this. In the American League anyway, it seems as though, and even though, doggone it, they got beat last night, the two best teams in the American League are the Tampa Bay Rays and the New York Yankees. Yankees had a 4-0, Brian, lead over the White Sox yesterday, only to lose in 12. So you're still a game and a half behind the White Sox. But if you consider what's going on with the trade deadline, and you still consider the fact that everybody's telling us anyway, need a right-handed stick, you need a right-handed stick. Really? Did we need one yesterday? We won 6-1? Did we need one the day before in the doubleheader, in the first game of the doubleheader, and you won that game and you scored 6 runs too? And by the way, because I called him out, the player of the series in the Ohio Cup is Kyle Manzardo, who went ballistic against the Reds. I believe he had 4 home runs. One of them was a grand slam. Of course he did. I said I wanted him dealt or sent back down to the minors. Maybe you should talk that way about other players on that team. Maybe they'll play a little bit better. So we've got possibilities for trade targets. And I don't want to bore you with a bunch of names you never heard of. But for the most part, all of the guys that you're looking at are either going to be a right-handed stick or a first baseman. Sorry about that, Kyle Manzardo, or Reese Hoskins. Somebody that's hitting in the 230 to 240 range with anywhere between 10 and 15, maybe 17 home runs. Is that enough to really make this team a contender? I don't know that it is. Because if the two best teams in the American League are the Yankees and the Rays, then I think our focus is going to be on starting pitching and, of course, our bullpen. And man, would it suck to be in a playoff game, or even worse, if you're in one of those wild card games and you get another outing from Gavin Williams like you got yesterday, where he only gives up 2 or 3 hits, 2 runs, strikes out 12, and you lose 2-0. The thing to remember is this. No matter what they do, I think they've already made a decision on Bo Naylor. And I don't think he's coming back. Barring injury, Bo Naylor, as far as I'm concerned, is done in his time in a Cleveland Guardians uniform. When you made the trade for Patrick Bailey, and obviously nobody considered the fact that Austin Hedges would be playing out of his mind this season. And if he wasn't, maybe Bo Naylor would still be here, but I believe they've given up on him. You sent him down to AAA. You brought up Cooper Engle, tried to put him in left field. Now, there's another name that you might consider as a trade chip if you wanted to go after, I don't know, one of these other players. Whether it's the second baseman, Arise from the Giants. Problem is, what are you going to do with Travis Bazzano? You're not moving him out of second base. So why would you make a deal for a second, primarily second baseman from the Giants? But he's going to be made available. Although, little birdies are saying Travis Bazzana may not be your second baseman next year. We have the entire offseason when the season's over to think about that. But Bo Naylor could be a trade chip. And I had to look up the official pronunciation of his last name because the middle infielder that everyone's talking about, but since the emergence now of Brian Rocchio at shortstop ever since the Gabriel Arias injury, Rocchio isn't giving up shortstop anytime soon, which means Angel Janao. Looks like it's spelled Janawa, but it's pronounced Angel Janao. Could be a trade chip as well. I mean, if a guy's a great shortstop at AAA, and you've got Brian Rocchio, who's proving himself at the big league level, then I'm all for trading a guy. I know you're going to look back on it if the guy ends up being another Lindor and say, man, we had him, but we let him get away. I'm okay because I've got Rocchio now. And Rocchio, for the most part, has been the only consistent player in this lineup all season long, no matter where you play him. But he's not going back to second base because you're not going to move Travis Bazzana. You do have an opening possibly at first base, and you do have openings in the outfield. You're not going to put Bazzana at first base. You might put him in the outfield next year. That's something, again, we'll consider next season because his glove isn't the strong part of his game. Continue to mention we're gearing up for the Hall of Fame week. We had the chairman of the Sugardale Food Fest yesterday, producer of the Hall of Fame game yesterday as well. And then 1 week from today, it's time for kickoff. Are you ready for football? Panthers, Cardinals, getting it on. Canton comes to life. Jameer Howerton from the Pro Football Hall of Fame going to join us in studio. Senior manager of digital content. Maybe he'll film this. Jameer's been all over the place. You might recall his time in Cleveland at WKYC. He was also with the Browns. He was also with the Jets. Been part of our Pro Football Hall of Fame for a while now. Can't wait to get him back in studio. We haven't talked to him in quite a while. In fact, Kenny introduced me to Jameer a couple of months ago at the Pro Football Hall of Fame. We did our show there. Like, that guy looks familiar. Who's that guy? Kenny knows everybody. Anybody that's ever been in Cleveland knows Kenny Rota. Because I choose to stay here. So we'll get our first break in right now. We'll come back. We have time before the bottom of the hour to take a phone call or two at 330-450-1480. Are you breaking up this team? Are you playing for the future? And am I talking about the Guardians or am I talking about the Browns? Your pick next at 330-450-1480. 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
4: From News Talk 1480 WHBC, two Canton men remain hospitalized when the city's Fire Prevention Bureau continues looking for the cause of an explosion and resulting fire that destroyed one home, heavily damaged another, and impacted an entire neighborhood early this morning. Canton Fire Department Division Chief Steve Henderson says they got the call at 4 a.m. and arrived on the scene on Bonnet Place Northeast 3 minutes later.
5: A couple garages were knocked down, a couple houses were knocked off their foundation. There was debris in the trees and debris hundreds of feet away. The blast was felt at Central Station a couple miles down the road.
4: One of the injured men blown out of the house. The other man went to his own house on 15th Street Northeast, where a neighbor called 911. Both seriously burned. Canton Communications Director Christian Turner says they want sightseers to stay away from the explosion neighborhood. It's dangerous with glass, nails, and other sharp debris.
6: Cars coming there, it congests the area for the people that need to do their work. So we would really, really appreciate for all residents and visitors to please stay away from the site.
4: City's begun taking down three garages that were damaged in the blast. At least two homes need to come down as well. The building department checked out the entire neighborhood. AccuWeather says tonight, clear skies around 60. Tomorrow, partly sunny and warmer, the mid-80s. Jim Michaels, WHBC News.
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4: Nice. You know, during the break, I was looking up some Michael Stanley Band information. Over 40 albums over that time, and that spanned from 1975 until they stopped producing records. Or at least as the Michael Stanley Band. Let's listen to a little bit. Brian, go ahead. Because I can remember Stage Pass, Rosewood Bitters, Strike It Up, Strike It Up. Cabin Fever was another great album. Greatest Hits was a great album. Heartland was a great album. And Heartland, not only the name of the album, the name of the tribute band. Sadly, Michael Stanley passes away in 2021. But the music lives on forever. In fact, we're going to be giving away a pair of tickets to In the Heartland, the music of the Michael Stanley Band, Friday, November 20th at the Palace Theater as they continue their celebration of 100 years. Eric Brook, the leader of the band, put this thing together. He's got original members of the band that will be here at the Palace. Eric Brook will join us in the 5 o'clock hour, either in studio. Should I just stop right there? Probably on the phone. No, he's doing something, Brian. But everybody's a fan of the Michael Stanley Band, and let's face it, we all know how big of a deal it was in Northeast Ohio. Michael Stanley Band was popular about as far west as St. Louis, Missouri, from what I understand. Pretty

0: big on the East Coast as well, but for whatever reason, on a national level, it just never hit. It's the weirdest thing. Michael Stanley Band, one of their videos played on the very first day of MTV. Oh, I can't remember if it was He Can't Love You. It had to be He Can't Love You. It wouldn't have been My Town. And of course, when you consider My Town, a lot of people don't understand, but the Ohio State Marching Band still does My Town to this day. They hear it all the time and they're like, that sounds kind of familiar. What is that? It's Michael Stanley Band, My Town. So a pair of tickets in the heartland, the music of Michael Stanley Band, Friday, November 20th. It's going down at the Palace Theater. We will give you a chance to win tickets and maybe, just maybe, fingers crossed, have a conversation with the man who put it all together, the one and only, Eric Brook, who's got his golf league tonight. No bogeys. Be on time tonight. Let's get a break in right now. We come back. We're going to talk more about the Pro Football Hall of Fame festivities. Jameer Howerington is going to join us next right here. You keep it on the Kenny and JT Show.
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19: Here's your AccuWeather forecast. This afternoon will be pleasant with brilliant sunshine reaching a high of 82. Tonight, expect a crystal clear sky with a low of 59. Tomorrow will be partly sunny with a high of 86. Tomorrow night will be mainly clear with a low of 68. Saturday will have intervals of clouds and sunshine with a thunderstorm in the afternoon and a high of 83. Saturday night will be humid with periods of rain and a thunderstorm with the lows of 67 with the AccuWeather forecast. I'm meteorologist Jason Caterina for News Talk 1480 WHBC. We'll be right back.

0: school for you, you know, do a little Usher to get things rolling this afternoon. And welcome back to the Kenny and JT Show today. You know, it's all Hall of Fame intensive on the Kenny and JT Show. Kenny, of course, with the week off. So I figure, okay, we're going to reach out to the Pro Football Hall of Fame. Let's go right to Rich DeRozier. Who can you recommend? He says to me immediately, Mr. Energy, you've got to get Jameer Howerton on the program. So with that being said, welcome to the Kenny and JT Show.
1: Man, my man JT, thank you so much for having me. This is an honor and a privilege and a pleasure to be here. I gotta give a shameless plug. I celebrated my 10-year anniversary with the Pro Football Hall of Fame, and I got to tell you, I've been having fun. I've been having a blast. Really? The 10 years went by so fast, and it's been a good time.
0: That's funny. Have there been any changes there?
1: I'll get in trouble if I start doing voices, but yeah, it's been a lot of changes. Yeah. We went from a big guy to a nice medium-sized guy. But you know what, though? In their own right, beautiful men, you know, great guys, great leaders. Mm-hmm. And, you know, I love what Mr. Porter has been doing, just bringing the energy and the passion back home.
0: Right.
1: Back home. Mm-hmm. You know, sometimes you can lose sight of the vision going elsewhere, mm-hmm. but it's like, man, like we're here in Stark County, you know, with the Stark mm-hmm. County Proud earlier this year. We were doing some great things and honoring those greats. And when you really think about, man, there's a lot of talent here. You know, it's something in the water here. You know, we can look at football in Dallas and Texas and all over the globe. But, man, Northeast Ohio is ringing bells, man.
0: Well, you know, for those of us who grew up in Stark County, we understand the Pro Football Hall of Fame. A lot of the changes that I was thinking about when I talk about the Pro Football Hall of Fame are the exhibits itself and the remodel and the interactive displays are just outstanding. Now, your title, and you've got a lot of them, Senior Manager of Digital Content.
1: Yes.
0: What's that mean?
1: So that means a lot of things. So that means that I am the face and voice for the Pro Football Hall of Fame's podcast, which we'll be relaunching. We're going through name changes right now. Okay. It was once called The Mission, which our mission is to honor the greatest of the game. Mm-hmm. Pervert their history, preserve their, you know, just the whole nine yards. So we, so then we changed. We're just looking for names, JT. We're working that out. But it's also being the production manager for our sponsorship and partnership programs. We do some great work with Centene Corporate. Centene Corporate is one of our healthcare providers, and we do a Strong You, Strong Community program where we have Pro Football Hall of Famers Darryl Green, Aeneas

0: Williams, Anthony Munoz, and we have Imam McFarland, which is one of our healthcare ambassadors. She's a North Carolina Ladies Tar Heel Hooper, former Hooper.
1: Okay.
0: So she goes on the road with the Hall of Famers. And then we do Salute to Services during the Super Bowl. So I manage those programs. Okay. I activate those programs. I'm the face and voice at those seminars, if you will. And then, you know, for our website and all of our digital media content, I'll basically do news packages for those. And so it kind of encompasses a lot of different things. I'm blessed to touch many different departments.
1: Where do they find this social media at? Is it just the web page or is there other?
0: Well, we have content on our website. ProFootballHOF.com, as well as all of our Instagram, LinkedIn, Facebook, all that good stuff.
1: So it's all over the place.
0: All over the place.
1: Jameer Howerton is our guest, Senior Manager, Digital Content at the Pro Football Hall of Fame. Your career spans multiple teams in the NFL. What's it like now that you represent all of them?
0: Yes, it's great because I don't have to tiptoe in two locker rooms where – I'm not, no shade or nothing like that, but as a kid growing up working for the New York Jets, losers. Basically, when they had two winning seasons, when Parcells came to town, and that was, what, 97 and 98, and then coming to the Cleveland Browns for 15 years.
1: They weren't too good.
0: Woo, it was rough, man. So, you know, you trying to bring a microphone in there after a game, or Monday, you know, you trying to get some content for the website. It was tough, but I learned a lot. I like to tell people, you know, I got my undergrad degree at the New York Jets.
1: Okay.
0: I got my master's at the Cleveland Browns. Mm-hmm. And I made my way to the Pro Football Hall of Fame, and I'm getting a doctorate.
1: Well, you know what's interesting? Because if you take that full circle back into sports talk radio, if every team was a winning team and they won the Super Bowl or the NBA Finals or the World Series, we'd have nothing to talk about.
0: Nothing to talk about.
1: But we can fix everything right here.
0: We can.
1: You know?
0: We can. We're Monday morning quarterbacks.
1: It's amazing. So, I mean, it all works out with us. And Jameer Howerton is our guest right now. Let's talk about the Pro Football Hall of Fame Festival. Ooh. As it pertains to what you do. This has got to be the busiest time of the year, I would imagine.
0: It is. You know, it's all hands on deck. Mm-hmm. But, JT, it's opportunity. Because, as you know, you're from Stark County. This week, next week, will be the one week where the world, the globe, all eyes, all attention is on Canton, Ohio.
1: Right.
0: You know, working for the two clubs, the Jets and the Browns, I had no clue. Mm-hmm. 10 years ago, I remember at the Play First event that jumps off on Wednesday, I was sitting on the back of the golf cart, and I just started crying because I just saw this community, and I learned about the night before of all the volunteers that make this engine run. And I was like, it's a shame because we're up in Berea in training camp, and we're not thinking of nothing else but, yo, we got training camp, we got these preseason games, yada, yada, yada, tell our stories. But when you think of the grand story of the brands of all 32 teams, the 33rd team is right in our backyard.
1: Right
0: in our backyard. Yeah. So I look at next week as a week of opportunity. And to experience. Every year, you know, we have our intern class. I like to call them interns because they're summer colleagues. They work. They do a great job, but it's a chance for us to get better. It's a chance for us to showcase our skill sets and to do some phenomenal work. And I like to call the stadium park our flats, if you will. And that's going to be the spot.
1: Yeah.
0: I like what Mr. Porter's doing because he's bringing that passion back, like I once said, and he's making it a big family reunion. Wow, about 2 months ago, I sent him a text of that old school song, Family Reunion, and I was saying, I know Mr. Porter's like, what in the heck is Jameer sending me? But no, that's the mindset. Yeah. That's what it is. And, you know, as he likes to mention with, you know, the Kentucky Derby, the infield is a party. Mm-hmm. Well, the Stadium Park is going to be a party. It's a party, you know, and may I add, it's presented by Sugardale.
1: Absolutely. Sugardale is a big sponsor of the Kenny and JT show as well. And they're everywhere. You know, you talk about a community-driven business. They've been around for over 100 years.
0: Mm-hmm.
1: So they're doing something right there, just as the Pro Football Hall of Fame is. And they've been there since, what, 1963?
0: Wow.
1: So, I mean, it's such a great thing. And, you know, we're so proud to have the Pro Football Hall of Fame. We're proud to have Jameer Howerton in studio today. What's your role going to be like this coming week? I mean, there are so many events.

0: mean, if you look at this list that I have in my hand,
1: it's
0: printed that small for a reason.
1: Yes, it is. And I like to tell people, all your loyal listeners and viewers, please visit profootballhof.com for all of your 2026 enshrinement business plans. Just visit the website. It's forever being updated. But you're talking about a record-breaking number of Pro Football Hall of Famers coming back. I mean, 120 as of today. And that's not even including the five of the class. But we're so trippy, JT, there's only a buck 85 that are living. You know,
0: that's amazing.
1: You know what I'm saying? Yeah. And we celebrate 387. Yeah. So 125 of the greatest of the game are coming back.
0: Right.
1: Now, when we talk about the Sugardale Fan Fest, I'll be rocking at the Hardy House. James Hardy is one of our sponsors.
0: Okay.
1: We do our golf tournaments with them. But they're actually building a house structure. And I'll be there, and we'll have our VIPs there. We'll have our partners, our sponsors. But my interviews that I'm blessed and honored to do with Hall of Famers, as well as all of the national podcasts. I mean, we got some national podcasts that are going to be inside the Hall of Fame Museum broadcasting live.
0: Yeah.
1: So, like, this is turned up this year. We're going to a different level with this. So, that's where I'll be. I'll be at the Fan Fest enjoying myself, interviewing Hall of Famers, interviewing VIPs, interviewing the podcasters and all of the national network out. And then I get a chance, Chris Berman and Rich Eisen sitting down with me. So that's going to be fun.
0: They're Hall of Famers in their own
1: right.
0: They're
1: Hall of Famers, fam.
0: Yeah.
1: They're Hall of Famers.
0: Jameer Harrington is our guest right now, Senior Manager, Digital Content, Pro Football Hall of Fame. You mentioned some of the interviews that you're blessed to do. We are as well. We want to thank Rich and everyone over at the Pro Football Hall of Fame, Mr. Porter as well. And we're part of this Hall of Fame residency program. And I got to tell you, you get the opportunity to talk to these guys, and I'm like you. I'm not just going to go over statistics and how did you do this and how would you do that? Why did you score that many touchdowns and not this many? How many interceptions? We take it on a more personal level, but I got to tell you, I was intimidated by one.
1: Who? You?
0: One
1: man,
0: Hall
1: of Famer. Whoa, pause. If y'all don't know JT, and I met him a few times, but JT's cock diesel.
0: Tell me.
1: He in shape. Who are you intimidated
0: tell
1: by?
0: Tell me you weren't intimidated when you met Mike Singletary.
1: Yo, you know what's so crazy?
0: Yep.
1: JT, real talk. Real talk. Let me tell you something. Oh, my God.
0: Just the eyes alone. I'm telling you.
1: Fam, we did a Award of Excellence program about... This is pre-COVID.
0: Okay.
1: And I was in Dallas for 3 days, and I actually got a chance to pick him up.
0: Mm-hmm.
1: And we drove down, and we did the events. And let me tell you something, an intimidating figure. I mean, this man, I didn't know what to expect.
0: Right.
1: But Coach is the man. I mean, he became Uncle Mike. Beautiful family.
0: Yeah.
1: I mean, but I ain't going to lie to you, JT. I'm driving, and you know, when you on them roads, them backcountry roads in Texas, I mean, you can see to the right, to the left, and I'm like, man, just don't crash this car. Just get Coach to the event.
0: Right.
1: But nah, Coach, he is so chill.
0: Laid back. Nicest man in the world. I mean, I've been in here in your seat. This is normally where I sit, and John Riggins beat the crap out of me because I asked him the question. He broke off that long run in the Super Bowl, and they had ran the same play twice in a row.
1: Uh-huh.
0: I said, if you had the touchdown on the second play, why didn't you score the first play? Pow! He hit me, and I'm like, oh, okay. But I mean, when I saw Singletary's eyes and he came in the door, I was like, I'm intimidated. I don't even know what to say. And he is the nicest man in the
1: world.
0: So tell us about the Hall of Famers. Tell us about when you have the opportunity.
1: Mm-hmm.
0: And strike up a little bit more about the Hall of Fame residency program, because we're seeing people, when you guys bring somebody to town, they'll line the streets. They'll line up right in front of the front door here.
1: Well, you know what? It's me and your colleague was just talking about Marshall Faulk. And I was, like, so honored to have Marshall in because, I mean, you know, knowing that he's now the new head coach, Southern, and I didn't know if he was going to, you know, we didn't know if he was going to have time to come out. But
0: they were in
1: and,
0: camp.
1: Yeah, they were. right. But, it's great because, to your point, I'm a passion. I'm an energy guy. These guys just didn't roll out of bed Hall of Famers. So I love to tap into that arc because everybody goes through those trials and tribulations. But how did you get over and who was there to support you? So I love to communicate with guys and really, you know, when I have those opportunities.

0: Chop It Up, you know, really dive into those rich stories and just to learn really more about them. And for a guy like Marshall Faulk, who came from humble beginnings, quick story about him. Our my former boss was making, I'm not going to mention his name, but he kind of like, you know, made fun out of him because Marshall was like, we were in line. And it was a buffet line, and Marshall was getting a plate. I mean, he was making a plate. So my boss made a little slick comment like, wow, slow down, Marshall. And he looked at him. He was like, let me tell you something. When you don't know when your next meal is coming from, you load it up. But here's a dude who's a Hall of Famer now. Yeah. But still, like, you learn about that mentality of growing up. And, yo, man, he's one of the realest of the realest.
1: Yeah,
0: you
1: that's
0: know?
1: True. When we met him, I mean, obviously, we heard of all the stories coming up, growing up in New Orleans and, you know, what it took to get to San Diego State, I believe it was, and what a long trip it was to the Pro Football Hall of Fame.
0: Yeah.
1: What about your trip? You've been here for 10 years.
0: 10 years.
1: Where are you from originally?
0: Long Island. Long Island. Yeah, I'm a Long Islander. I had to say that because I just learned that I can't say I'm a New Yorker because, you know, you got to be a part of the five boroughs. And I'm still beefing with family from Brooklyn and Harlem. I'm like, what do you mean? Yeah. Like, what are you talking about? The contribution of Long Island, New York to New York, period. Knock it off. But no, I'm a Long Islander. I'm from Strong Island, Bayshore, born and bred.
1: Okay.
0: I was a ball boy as a kid growing up working for the New York Jets.
1: Okay.
0: I was in the locker room, Boomer Esiason, you know, seeing him and all, you know, Kenny O'Brien, all them guys. And graduated from Eastern Shore, Maryland, University of Maryland, Eastern Shore, HBCU. And out of school, my best friend was like, yo, Pops wants to hire you. Bill Hampton Sr., may he rest in peace. And they hired me on. But I knew that working in the equipment room, where it wasn't where I wanted to be. But I learned the organization.
1: Okay.
0: And then I would spend a lot of time with Frank Ramos. May he rest in peace. He's a part of the Award of Excellence program. He was head of our communications department.
1: Okay.
0: And I would spend time with him learning and learning and learning. But it wasn't until Bill Parcells brought a gentleman in by the name of Carl Banks, New York Giants legend.
1: Yeah.
0: Exactly. And he was the head of the player development department.
1: Okay.
0: And that's where I became his assistant and cut my teeth when I had the opportunity to leave New York and take a job with the Cleveland Browns. That was the area where I flourished. However, I learned very quick that with Butch Davis, and he brought in Pete Garcia, those positions are kind of like handpicked from the coach. So I was good with Coach Palmer, but when Butch Davis came in, they moved me to a different department.
1: Okay.
0: But by the grace of God, Carmen Policy was like, nah, we got a position for you. And at that time, like, the .com was really starting to get big. So then that's when they moved me into the digital world. And then for there, I just thrived. I just never got out of that seat. And I started doing content for ClevelandBrowns.com and Browns Backers Worldwide. That was my audience. That was the family that I worked for. And I had a great time. I did some work with Sports Time Ohio, Beer Money, as we were saying. And it just flourished. And then, you know, spent 15 years there. They wanted to go in a different direction. And may he continue to rest in peace. My mentor, Jimmy Donovan.
1: And
0: Jimmy always told me, he says, all right, Jameer, you haven't built a career until you've been let go. And I didn't understand what he meant because Dr. Obi Bender, I don't know if you know that name.
1: Wait a minute.
0: Okay, that's
1: Stop.
0: Right. That's right. That's
1: Obi
0: my
1: Bender was one of the greatest McKinley Bulldog football players in the history of Camp
0: JT,
1: McKinley.
0: JT, you ain't ready for this,
1: Baldwin
0: though, JT.
1: Wallace College. You know, I played at BW. Obi was the reason I went there.
2: Let me tell you something there, JT. I don't know if you know that sound just like Obi Bender, but Obi Bender was my man. That little Jameer Howerton, I raised him. He taught me how to play golf. Rene Powell taught me how to play golf.
1: Okay.
0: Dr. Powell taught I mean, like, so I was down in Canton.
1: So you've been here
0: here for a minute, but I just, like, you know, I go to the Hall of Fame every now and again, but I just didn't. Real talk, I slept on it, didn't know. Like, I was there, I was like, okay, this is cool. And I knew Dave Motz was my man. And I would give
1: Sorry
0: Motz,
1: about that.
0: So I would give, like me and Motz were real cool. So, like, Motz need artifacts or whatever, he would call me. I would go to our then head of equipment manager, Bobby Monica, get stuff, and I'll send it up. So but I just never really vibed. And then it wasn't until, you know, I got the opportunity through George Veris, because my last year at the Browns, I rocked out with WKYC.
1: Okay.
0: And I realized news, that's a different beast, mm-hmm. man. Overnight assignment desk editor, mm-hmm. weekend MMJ. Mm-hmm. It's just, man, sweat equity, man. KYC, man, I love it. They had a slogan, report the facts, respect the truth. And I loved what they stood for. Mm-hmm. I was honored through Jimmy Donovan, who brought me in after my time with the Browns. But I realized quick, man, you know, Russ Mitchell used to be like, hey, how you doing, Jameer? I mean, working from 11 to 7 a.m. in the morning, it was real.
1: Yeah.
0: It was real. And I realized real quick, but if it wasn't for Todd Bowles, who was our defensive coordinator, mm-hmm. he was at the Jets. He said, hey, man, you want to come back home? And I was like, bet. So mm-hmm. I was really trying to make that transition and move my family back east, back to New York. But when I got to Jersey and I was going through the changes and my wife was interviewing, I realized, like, nah, man, I'm not a New Yorker anymore. Yeah. I'm from the Midwest now. I'm from Ohio.
1: Well, you're working
0: arguably
1: the jewel of any museum, and not just sports related.
0: Yeah.
1: At the Pro Football Hall of Fame, there can't be a dull moment. And the thing I love about the Pro Football Hall of Fame is it never rests. And we mentioned, you know, a little bit about the exhibits, keeping up with the times, interactive displays, and everything else. Jameer Howerton, our guest. Quickly, we've got a couple of minutes left here. What is your week like this week coming up for the festival?
0: So right now, I've been in prep mode, man.
1: Yeah.
0: Led by Adrian Allison, Michelle Norris, mm-hmm. our Hall of Fame relations team. They've been giving me the pairings of who I've been speaking to. So, you know, as you know, I'm digging in the crates.
1: Nice.
0: I'm getting these conversations crafted in my mind and studying up, writing up notes, because next week it's Hardy House. It's game day. It's just being able to grab that mic. And when that light goes on, hey, let's go. Let's go. So
1: well,
0: it's busy, but it's fun. Like I said, it's opportunity. Yeah. And like, yo, we have fun when we do.
1: And you are full of energy. Rich was right, man. Hey, Jameer, thanks for spending some
0: time
1: with us. I know it's going to be a long week, so get some rest in when you can. Stay hydrated. Enjoy pro football's great. I used to say pro football's greatest weekend, like the sign. It's pro football's almost greatest month now.
0: Oh, do we say free? Do we? Oh no! Rich told me he pubbed free.
1: Yes.
0: Okay. Fan Fest free.
1: The ideas of what is free, we'll go over with all the different events.
0: Copy that.
1: And again, we'll redirect people back to your website. Give it to them one more time.
0: ProFootballHOF.com for all of your enshrinement information.
1: Brother, you got to promise to come back and do this again.
0: Listen, man, I want some more time, man.
1: All right, perfect.
0: JT could be the J&J show, for real. I'm sorry, Rhoda. Rhoda's the OG.
1: That's all right. No. But the next time he takes off, you come in and host the whole show with me.
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1: Perfect.
0: I'm down for that.
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7: About 8:20 in the morning, we had a second report of an individual that had suffered severe burns on 15th Street.
6: He was visiting one of his neighbors who called 911. He was severely burned in that Bonnet Place blast. Is at the Akron Burn Unit, as well as the man blown from the house and found in the street because of that 4 a.m. blast. Canton Fire Department Division Chief Steve Henderson says that house is leveled and there's heavy fire damage to the house next door, though the three people there escaped without injury. There's also significant damage to other nearby houses, several garages, too. Building department checking those out. There's debris and trees, and hundreds of feet from the blast scene, it was felt across much of the city. AEP restored power to about 15 homes impacted there by that blast. A lot of city departments out there. We learned that from Mayor Bill Shearer this morning.
8: Right now, I'm just leaving the site. It is all hands on deck with all of our safety forces and our building department.
6: Mayor advises sightseers stay away. AccuWeather says tonight, clear skies around 60. Tomorrow, partly sunny and warmer, the mid-80s. Jim Michaels, WHBC News.
9: I move mountains for a living. Literally.
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2: Here's your AccuWeather forecast. This afternoon will bring pleasant conditions with brilliant sunshine and a high of 82. Tonight, expect a crystal clear sky with a low of 59. Tomorrow will be partly sunny with a high of 86, while tomorrow night will remain mainly clear with a low of 68. Moving on to Saturday, there will be intervals of clouds and sunshine with a thunderstorm in the afternoon and a high of 83. With the AccuWeather forecast, I'm meteorologist Jason Caterina for News Talk 1480 WHBC.
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0: Man, that was really cool catching up with Jameer Howardson, Pro Football Hall of Fame Senior Director of Digital Media. Busy week at the Pro Football Hall of Fame as we gear up for football. And, of course, the Pro Football Hall of Fame game 1 week from tonight. Unbelievable. It's football season. Cleveland Browns get things rolling in 45 days as far as the regular season is concerned. But as we all know, training camp started yesterday. Today, day two. But Andrew Berry spoke to media members today. He's excited for the season. Are you? Take a listen.
4: The 2026 training camp, we can't wait to get ramped up and going. Part of the reason we're really excited is because we expect this to be a very competitive camp from top to bottom on the roster. Obviously, over the last two off seasons, we made some difficult decisions in order to set up the franchise for sustained success. But we're really excited about the young core that we have in place on both sides of the ball, and are looking forward to see them grow and develop over the next several weeks. I also want to just mention Todd and his staff. They did a fantastic job running a great offseason program, and we're all looking forward to seeing their vision come to life on the grass here as we begin training camp. Last thing, before I open it up for questions, I wanted to just take a few moments to acknowledge Chris Powell and Scotty Springer. They've had a fantastic Cleveland Browns career. Chris was our longest tenured employee. Scotty was our third longest tenured employee. And between them, they have 5 decades of experience overseeing and running, the grounds crew. Those two individuals, they embody everything that you want from an employee: servant leadership, excellence in their role, and ultimate humility. They did not have glamour positions, in the organization, but all they did was excel and treat people with kindness and decency throughout. So it's bittersweet for us, because while we're happy to celebrate such long and excellent careers, we're really, really sad to see both those two go. So with that, I'll open up for questions.
5: Can you maybe first address getting Denzel and Grant both wrapped up long-term? How do you feel about that?
4: Yeah, really excited. Those guys are, they're core members of our team. I was joking with Peter. I was like, okay, well, Denzel's 29 and Grant, he's 27, soon to turn 28. And, they're the elder statesmen, of the team. But really excited to have those guys. They're what we want in the organization. They embody being Cleveland Browns, and happy to have them for the long haul.
6: How do you think they fit with the plan, as you have gotten younger over the last year, to have kind of a couple of those older guys still hanging around for a while?
4: Well, I'll tell you what, if old is your mid and late 20s, then I'm in tough shape here, Scott. So, but listen, they're excellent players, still playing at a high level at their respective positions. Really excited them as contributing members to the team.
5: And how important is it then for guys like them and some of the other veterans on this team, when you have such a young core, a lot of those veterans that were here last year aren't here this year? How much do you expect to lean on them as you guys kind of try to shape up the culture of this current iteration of the Browns?
4: Yeah, look, I think that, core veterans, let me back up. I don't think it's just for any veteran, just having veterans just have veterans. But when you have Denzel and Grant, who are top-level players and top-level people, they end up being kind of like tent poles, within your organization and within your roster. It's a luxury and incredibly valuable to have, when you construct the team. And also, both those guys are homegrown.
7: So. How much does extending both of those guys, third contracts for both of them with this organization, kind of maybe relax anyone that might have gotten a little nervous after the Miles trade, and seeing that just the organization

0: showing commitment to, you know, guys that have, really stepped up.
1: I'll be honest, Daryl, that really didn't have any consideration into it. Like, there are very few players in the NFL that get to third contracts. Now, maybe it's greater now that you're seeing more second contracts be three-year terms as opposed to five-year terms. But I think, you know, since we've been here in 2020, the third contract guys have been, you know, really Joel, Miles, and then really, you know, these two. And it's an incredible accomplishment when you can get to that point. But you've got to be the, you know, obviously the right type of player and right type of person.
2: Andrew, just what about the timing too, and getting those done? You avoid any potential hold-ins, and just especially knowing, like you said, they're the elder statesmen and you guys have a new coordinator and all that.
1: Yeah, so I'd say a couple things. Like, we're always very proactive with our players too. Candidly, we don't do hold-ins here. So, like, you know, our guys know that, but we're really happy to get those guys done, the business taken care of before camp. So quite honestly, I'm not sitting up here answering those questions from you all, and you know, they can just get going and focus on playing football as opposed to what's happened with their deal.
3: Andrew, when guys have, like, their contract is up, but yeah, I mean, they can sit in the place, but there's no guarantee of money. Mm-hmm. Does that then create a chance for open dialogue?
1: You know, honestly, Terry, our it's probably less about the lack of, you know, guaranteed money, because to some degree, like, once we get to this point, it's for a veteran, it's in essence guaranteed anyway. So for ours, we've usually taken the policy that, you know, we will talk about any deal, you know, 1 or 2 years early. That doesn't mean that we'll complete any deal 1 or 2 years early, and both those individuals fall into that category.
4: Andrew Clowney came and left yesterday. Mm-hmm. Do you feel your need for a rotational end trumps age? He's 33. He doesn't seem to fit with the
1: movement. Yeah, you know, Tony, I think, like, you can't look at the roster construction in a vacuum. Certainly, we've had a bit of a youth movement here. But that doesn't necessarily mean, like, every transaction is going to be, a 24-year-old, you know, 24-year-old player or something along those lines. Other things that come into play are certainly the role and fit, financial costs, and then, like, how it fits in the, let's say, the broader construction of either the position group or the side of the ball.
5: So where do things stand with you and Sabi?
1: Really good visit. Things that we still have to work through. Hopeful that, you know, we can add him to the team, but it's still in the balance.
5: He doesn't seem like a guy that loves to toil through training.
1: I think that's an inaccurate perspective on him. Like, I think, he would tell you if he was standing up here, you know, his most productive years are when he has a good, hearty camp. I think that comment is quite honestly unfair.
6: Andrew, as you go into a season where you guys are one of, or maybe the youngest teams in the league, mm-hmm. How do you kind of judge the success of this year, just beyond the simplicity of wins and losses?
1: So, you know what's funny, Dan? I didn't know you would ask the question, but I was like, I need a better response, because I keep getting asked this question this spring. I keep saying that young doesn't necessarily... The implication is, like, young does not necessarily equal bad. Like, I was looking it up. Out of the seven teams that were the youngest last year, it included Green Bay, who's always young. It included Philadelphia, who won their division. It included Seattle, who won the Super Bowl, and included Baltimore. So, I don't think that, like, that has to be, like, a cop-out for expectation or performance, so to speak. But as we think about it, like, our goal going into the season is we want to be a tough and competitive team that develops and plays its best football towards the end. We want to control and focus on the things that we can control, because so many things go into factor in terms of, like, what happens over the course of the year. If we can focus on the narrow set of things that are within our control, how we prepare every day, how we organize, things of that nature, then, you know, we believe that we're going to be happy with what the end of the looks like.
0: Andrew, we had past quarterback competitions with this organization. There always seemed to be, like, a caveat that came with that. You know, a piece of the roster might have been incomplete or whatever it was. Do you, when you look at this current quarterback competition and you look at this, the young skill guys that you have brought in here, do you kind of feel like this might be one of the more fair, balanced, equitable quarterback competitions that you guys have been able to have in a training camp at the moment?
1: You know, I don't know that I could. It's a good question, Daryl. I don't know that I could comment on that. I guess, you know, part of it is, truth be told, we haven't even seen the team in pads yet. So, like, you know, it's a projection in terms of what we have. We're excited about it, but, none of us really, you know, truly know. I guess the second thing I would say is quarterback's a tough position to play in the NFL. No roster is perfect. So I understand what you're getting at. I don't know that. it would be fair of me to characterize as like, okay, this is a more fair competition than others in the past.
7: Andrew, it's a similar situation as last year where you have a crowd of quarterback going four guys, you know, some young quarterbacks. Are you approaching it with a similar mindset as last year where you're open to taking four guys on a 53-man roster, but you're always, you know, open to, you know, potentially?
1: Yeah, I mean, I am. I think you've heard me say it's the most valuable position. And, like, look, they've got to earn it. Where, you know, it's not just a situation where you know, guys are on scholarship in terms of like a roster spot. So we'll see. Like, I don't think that you can necessarily be prescriptive at the beginning of camp because things are going to surprise you in both directions. Injuries are going to pop up. Opportunities that you don't foresee on, what is it, July 31st, you know, may show up on August 31st. So we try and maintain as much flexibility as possible.
4: Do you think it's important to have the quarterback starter name for the joint practice?
1: I think it's important to have the starting quarterback name before week one.
3: Do you think, Andrew, are you convinced now, after, even though you haven't seen them in the past, that your offensive line is going to be better than what you had last year?
1: We feel really good about the players, the guys that we brought in that group as a whole. I think, you know, you hit the nail on the head, though, you know, Jeff, the fact that, like, we haven't seen them in pads. So, you know, TBD.
8: Andrew, with Jadavian again, is there any hesitation given how his last kind of tenure here ended?
1: Yeah, I'd say two things to that, Scott. I think number one, like, reconciliation is possible in life, right? And I don't subscribe to the notion of defining people by their worst or best moment. But in this case, like, you know, a moment of weakness, he made a mistake. It's something you talk through. We've maintained a good relationship with JD since 2022. And I think the second thing is, like, we had him for 2 years, and it was certainly a lot more positives than negatives, despite, you know, how it ended. So we do feel comfortable bringing him back into the organization if it's the right fit on both sides.
9: Andrew Berry spoke today at the second practice for the Cleveland Browns in their training camp. And again, you know, expressing excitement for the team, as you probably should this time of year, constructing the new team, a little bit about Myles Garrett. And we'll hear the second half of his interview today breaking down this roster. Now, when you look at this roster, it's obvious that when you look at the defensive side of things, okay, fine. There's some talent there, and they're kind of deep. I would like to see maybe them add a little bit more depth in the secondary, probably at linebacker as well. But obviously, we all know that a team that averaged 15 points a game 2 years ago, a little bit better last year at 16, is really not going to get it done in the National Football League. So obviously, the big question is, just like it's always been, who's going to be your starting quarterback? And can that quarterback maybe play most of the snaps? I don't believe whether or not you go into the season with Deshaun Watson or Shedeur Sanders, it's really going to matter, because I don't believe that either one of them will finish the game or the season. Whether or not one gets beat out by the other, or the inevitable happens and somebody gets hurt. Running back seems to be pretty solid. The big question mark with the offense is going to be a pretty much all new offensive line. But then again, you'd want an all new offensive line, especially if you're that quarterback, if you had to play behind the line they've had the last 2 years. An aging line at that, with guys that were Pro Bowlers, all pro guys that were on that line, Joel Bitonio and others. Jack Conklin, to me, was the biggest letdown with that offensive line over the last couple of years. And if people thought that Denzel Ward was injury prone, then take a look at Jack Conklin, because that was a bigger letdown. And the thing with Ward is, he doesn't miss as many games on a regular basis as guys like Jack Conklin and, of course, Deshaun Watson. He's going to miss your one or two, sometimes three games a season with a concussion. But other than that, he hasn't missed full seasons, and he really hasn't missed multiple weeks. Now, there are times where you don't get the start, there are times where you don't get the play, or there are times where at the end of the season you're already mathematically eliminated, and that doesn't matter anyway. But for the most part, your most solid, or one of your most solid players, has been Denzel Ward. That's the reason they gave him the big contract, then the extension. So you look at Jerry Jeudy, Casey Concepcion, Denzel Boston. Now, Jerry Jeudy has to regain the form that he had 2 years ago when he was catching passes from Joe Flacco. The other two rookies, I don't know that you can really rely on that. Harold Fannin Jr. is the reason I believe He is your number one tight end now. And you look at this offensive line with another rookie starting at left tackle and Spencer Fanneau. You've got Zion Johnson, Elton Jenkins, Tevon Jenkins, Titus Howard. These are names that are hard to read, and they don't just flow off the page because we haven't seen them play yet. It's going to be interesting to see how this offense can come together or if it can come together. New offensive coordinator, new offensive line coach, and more. Head coach as well. Now, again, the defense looks pretty decent. Could use a little bit of help in depth. It's going to be led by Carson Schlesinger and, of course, Denzel Ward. But there's some talent there. And I like the extension with Grant Delpit. I've always liked him. Kenny's not on board with that strong safety as much as I am, but I don't mind Grant Delpit. Tyson Campbell was a steal of a trade last year as well. So the back end looks pretty decent. It'll be interesting to see, you know, if they can score points, and obviously that's going to be the big focus. And as Ed Todd Monken told us yesterday, he plans on playing, and a lot of people felt that maybe this team should have done it. I don't know that it really would have mattered because maybe you just don't have enough talent, but he is planning on playing some of the starters during at least some of the preseason games, to where Stefanski never would do that. If you play frightened of injury, sure enough, you're going to have injuries. And guess what? You're going to have injuries in the NFL regardless. So whether or not it comes now or it comes, you know, three or four games into the season, maybe the only benefit of getting of having injuries early is the fact that you have the opportunity and enough time to replace that injured player. Unless, of course, it's the most important position on the field, and that is quarterback. So we'll see. I mean, you look at this team, they didn't do a ton of things that you would consider moving in the right direction, I guess I should say, when you consider all things and want to put together a winning franchise. The good thing with the Cleveland Browns is nobody expects too much from you. I mean, we talked about the Ohio State football team. Expectations are going to be to win the national title again. Is that fair? Is that too high? Nobody's considering the Browns a front runner to be in the playoffs, let alone win a Super Bowl. Can they fly under the radar? Does it matter in the NFL? I don't think it does. It's all about talent. And when you don't have talent at the number one position in the sport, it's going to be tough to win games. Printed out the schedule. We never did that. Here's how bad things are. Things are so bad with the Cleveland Browns that Kenny Rhoda didn't even want to play the schedule game. Think about that for a second. I can't stand the schedule game. When I think of preseason things, I want to look at who we're bringing in. Who's going to be our starting left tackle? I can't stand the schedule game. The same as I can't stand in college football when you put a star rating next to a player. And or, oh, we lost out on this kid. He's not going to be part of the 2027 recruiting class. Who cares? We have 2026 to worry about. Let's play this season first. But the schedule game never makes sense to me. Because just as the Browns last year beat the Green Bay Packers, they would lose to a team like the 49ers, or I'm sorry, the Raiders. Even though they beat that team, but you understand where I'm coming from. Just when you expect them to lose to a team, actually the 49ers, that's a good example. 2 years ago, 49ers come to town, and I believe the Browns were like a 9.5-point dog, and they won the game outright. And then probably lose to, I don't know, a Jacksonville or a Carolina who wasn't that good. Got to play the games, got to be healthy, going to be interesting. And I think that the most important thing is the change of direction and the new leadership. So, Brian, let's get a break in right here. We'll come back. We've got phone lines to get to at 330-450-1480. Also, top of the hour, hopefully, fingers crossed, Eric Brook in the Heartland. The tribute to the Michael Stanley Band joins us at the top of the hour. More of your phone calls next on the Kenny and JT Show.
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12: From News Talk 1480 WHBC, two Canton men remain hospitalized when the city's Fire Prevention Bureau continues looking for the cause of an explosion and resulting fire that destroyed one home, heavily damaged another, and impacted an entire neighborhood early this morning. Canton Fire Department Division Chief Steve Henderson says they got the call at 4 a.m. and arrived on the scene on Bonnet Place Northeast 3 minutes later.
13: A couple garages were knocked down. A couple houses were knocked off their foundation. There was debris in the trees and debris hundreds of feet away. The blast was felt at Central Station a couple miles down the road.
12: One of the injured men blown out of the house. The other man went to his own house on 15th Street Northeast, where a neighbor called 911. Both seriously burned. Canton Communications Director Christian Turner says they want sightseers to stay away from the explosion neighborhood. It's dangerous with glass, nails, and other sharp debris.
14: Cars coming there, it congests the area for the people that need to do their work. So we would really, really appreciate for all residents and visitors to please stay away from the site.
12: City's begun taking down three garages that were damaged in the blast. At least two homes need to come down as well. The building department checked out the entire neighborhood. AccuWeather says tonight, clear skies around 60. Tomorrow, partly sunny and warmer, the mid-80s. Jim Michaels, WHBC News.
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16: I'm Maria Bartiromo, and this is the Fox Business Report. The major averages staging a comeback from yesterday's brutal sell-off, with tech and chips leading the rebound. The tech-heavy Nasdaq snapping a six-session losing streak. The major averages have turned positive for the week. The Magnificent Seven big-cap tech stocks were mixed. Meta stock tumbling nearly 8%. The social media giant's earnings miss, adding to worries about its ability to recoup AI investments. However, it was a different story for Microsoft, its stock jumping over 15% after the software giant delivered a robust earnings report. After the bell, Apple and Amazon will be delivering earnings. The Dow winners, Microsoft, Goldman Sachs, and Caterpillar. The Dow decliners, Travelers, Johnson & Johnson, and Salesforce. The Dow rising 614 points. The Nasdaq higher by 679. S&P 500 up 121. That's your Fox Business Report. I'm Hillary Barsky, invested in you.
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16: Your AccuWeather forecast this afternoon will bring pleasant conditions with brilliant sunshine and a high of 82. Tonight, expect a crystal clear sky with a low of 59. Tomorrow will be partly sunny with a high of 86, while tomorrow night will remain mainly clear with a low of 68. Moving on to Saturday, there will be intervals of clouds and sunshine with a thunderstorm in the afternoon and a high of 83. With the AccuWeather forecast, I'm meteorologist Jason Katarina for News Talk 1480 WHBC.
15: 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One shot.

Well, if you're looking for some help for the Guardians, you didn't get it this afternoon. The Twins walked off the Royals in the bottom of the ninth on a grand slam by Cody Clemens. They're losing to the Royals 3-0. Dude walks up, hits, I don't know how many outs there were, but I just saw that he had a walk-off grand slam. Twins win 4-3. So coming in this morning, the Guardians trailed the White Sox by a game and a half, who came back and beat the New York Yankees last night after they were down 4-0 as well. So the White Sox in first place at 56-51. Guardians a game and a half back at 56-54. The Twins now are 55-55. They were three games back, so that puts them 2.5 games back. And the Tigers, 51-58. They're six games behind the White Sox. And if they trade Skubal, they're done. And apparently that's going to be the case. Because he pitched, I believe, last night. Reports all over the place. He went 7 innings strong. I don't even know what the outcome of the game was. But the people at Tiger Stadium gave him a standing ovation. Now, obviously, one of two reasons. It was his 1,000th strikeout, or they feel that's the last time they're going to see him on the mound for the Tigers. I feel it's maybe a little bit of both, but more the latter of the two. So what do they do with Skubal? Where does he end up going? The Braves? The Brewers? Maybe the Dodgers? And at what cost? See, that takes me back into the trade deadline and when I start considering what the Guardians may or may not do. And it may make more sense not to do anything. If they're okay with the way this team is playing, and they're so young, man. I mean, I just gave you the depth chart of the Cleveland Browns, and on offense, there might be three or four starters that are rookies. Well, take into consideration what we know about the Cleveland Guardians. They're all rookies. Some of them playing out of position. Or some of them playing in a position that they won't probably be playing in next year, Travis Bazzana. Just my way I'm wired, possibly. But my point is this. What's the benefit if you trade away the future now for a stick that's not the second coming of Babe Ruth? What difference is it going to make? The Guardians have proven over the last two of the last three games that they can score if they just take a different approach. Maybe be a little bit more patient at the plate. Maybe Grant Zink or Fink, whatever his name is, the hitting coach, gets these guys to relax a little bit more. Quit stressing when you've got guys in scoring position. Quit harping on the fact that you were 1-27 at one point 3 days ago with men in scoring position and get the job done. Or maybe do the little things. Grant Fink is his name, I believe. Like bunting to get on first base. Not swinging for the fences. Creating maybe a different lineup. Quit putting a different guy in your cleanup spot every day. I mean, it's hard to second guess the manager who's taken this team and won the division two times in a row. But when you're playing like this, that's the beautiful thing about sports talk. The beautiful thing is we can always fix a losing team. If they were winning like the Tampa Bay Rays, it'd be nothing to fix. If they were the Dodgers, nothing to fix. But if they're the New York Mets, you're spending too much money. I don't believe the Guardians have the opportunity to get somebody in who would be a rental. Got to bring somebody in that's under contract for 2 or 3 years. It's one of the reasons why they're going to trade, I believe, Bo Naylor, because he's under control for another 3 years. Go someplace like the New York Knicks and be their backup catcher for a couple of years. Makes sense. They need a catcher. We need to get rid of a catcher. Thank you, Antonetti. I could do your job for now, for 5 seconds. But what do you get in return? You're not going to get anything in return. It's going to make a matter of difference because in the American League right now, it seems as though it's only the Tampa Bay Rays, the New York Yankees, and then everyone else. And everyone else is pretty well bunched up. When you look at the rankings and you look at the records, the American League, I mean, we know the strength is in the National League, but we also know this. Guardians are pretty decent against the National League teams. Look at the Rays, 20 games over 500, 64-44. Yankees 61-47 in third place. How about this now?

0: the Red Sox are 56-51. They were going to be sellers. Orioles, 3 games under .500. They've got to be sellers, I would imagine. Although, if they turn things around, get on a 5-6-game winning streak, maybe they stand pat. Maybe they don't trade Adley Rauschman. That's why I don't believe that it would make any sense for the Baltimore Orioles to trade Rauschman, their great catcher, to the New York Yankees. I don't care what they have or what they want to give them for it. Blue Jays are 50-59. Do you remember the Blue Jays? They were in the World Series last year. They're 14 and a half games out of first. But again, when you consider the wild card, they're only 5.5 games out, which means anything can happen. These teams are all bunched up. Guardians now in line with the third wild card, like I said, 2 games over .500, and they trail the Red Sox. So it's going to be interesting to see what happens here at the American League, or if teams want to do anything, or if they really want to make moves. Astros have been lousy. They're .500, but they're a game away. What do you do? From the wild card, that is. Mariners, another team we thought could have been a World Series contender last year. They're 53-56, and yet they're only 2.5 out of the last wild card spot. Maybe these teams aren't making deals. Maybe the Tigers stand pat. Tigers are only 4.5 games out of that last spot. And if that's the case, maybe you hold on to Scooble. If you really think you're not going to be able to afford him next year, the only difference would be this. Trade him at the trade deadline. Hope that you get something for him, or wait and he walks away in free agency. What do you do? For weeks, we've been saying, if you're the Cleveland Guardians, you can't just simply wait for Ben Lively to come back and give you that sixth starter, or even if you don't decide to go with six starters down a stretch, make him maybe your fifth starter and do whatever you want to with Slade Ciccone, because I'm not sold on him. Joey Cantillo, by the way, looked good last night again. But the problem with Joey Cantillo is he's a young guy with a young arm. Slade Ciccone just might be wore out. And, it doesn't matter if he can hit 97 on the radar gun. If he can't get guys out and his ERA is exploding, then it might be a situation where you might want to move that guy and just go with a five-man rotation. So it'll be interesting to see what they do. I think for me, with all these young arms, it would make more sense, A, try to get Ben Lively healthy, B, maybe improve on this bullpen. Because if you can do that, I'm good with Slade Ciccone for 3 innings, 4 innings. I know it's not baseball anymore, but hell, it hasn't been for a while. Guy goes 4 or 5 innings. Who cares if he gets the win? All we're worried about is the ERA. All we're worried, we don't care about wins and losses. Who cares? Give me, eat up some innings. How many times have you turned on a game and listened to Tom Hamilton say, oh, our bullpen's wore out. We need to get more depth out of this starter tonight. But it doesn't happen all the time. And these guys are used to pitching every day out of the bullpen. The more I think of it, the more it's kind of like going back to the LeBron James deal. The longer it went on, the lesser your chances of him coming back to Cleveland. Well, trade deadline's going to come and go Monday at 6. And the closer we get to it, doesn't mean you can't make a deal before the trade deadline. Guardians are going to tell you they probably already made their deal when they brought in Patrick Bailey at catcher and then made Bo Naylor expendable. Now, that's one move they might do, but that's not going to make you that much better. That's just going to get him off your books, which he's not breaking the bank anyway. I believe the Guardians are going to probably stand pat. If they make a splash, it won't be a big one. And again, you don't have to wait. It's kind of like what I always say about the bar business. Just because you've got a 2 o'clock liquor permit doesn't mean you have to keep the doors open until 2 o'clock. If you made your money at 11:30 and there's nobody else coming in the door, hey, close. Who cares? Guardians are still fun to watch. Frustrating, yes. Fun, keep you in it. Sure beats being out of it, right? 330-450-1480. K Cavaliers still looking to do something with their roster. You know, as we talk about trade deadlines, Cavaliers have to figure out if there was, in fact, a plan B in putting together this roster. We heard this comment on the Max Kellerman podcast. By the way, I've got more on Max Kellerman coming up at Sprinkle the Infield at 5:30. But I thought it was a made-for-podcast event where Rich Paul told Max Kellerman and Shams Charania, when Shams said that he had found out about a meeting in Akron between the front office and LeBron James. How'd you find that out? Well, because you probably told him about it. But the Cavaliers still have some work to do. We've got over-under totals from FanDuel for next basketball season in the NBA. And as I told you, I believe it was Monday, I said, even losing out on LeBron James, this team's good enough to win between 40 and 50 games. And, oh, how about this? FanDuel has a season total at 47.5. Bingo! And that's before they do anything else. And this might be before they re-sign James Harden. Will that total go up? I doubt it. But the other teams that I kind of circled, because they were in the conversation with the LeBron James deal. Would the Cavaliers been higher than 47.5 had LeBron James come back? Probably. Golden State's over-under total, 39.5 games. 39.5. What would have happened to that number had they been able to get LeBron James? The Clippers with Darius Garland, who may be at the head of all of this. If Darius Garland was still a member of the Cavaliers, I think maybe LeBron James might have came back. They're both represented by Clutch Sports. We don't know if that's the case, but it's something worth noting. The Clippers over-under without Kawhi Leonard, without James Harden, 28.5. 28.5. Look, man, I'm not saying I want Darius Garland back. And I don't know whether or not I'd rather have Darius Garland or James Harden. Well, maybe I am. Lakers, 45.5 games. If LeBron would have stayed, would it have been higher? The Miami Heat with Giannis. Their over-under is 45.5 games. Well, no wonder LeBron didn't want to go there. The Milwaukee Bucks losing Giannis. Man. Didn't seem that long ago that they won the NBA Finals. Their over-under total is only 24.5 games. Reigning champion New York Knicks, 51.5 games. The team everyone thought was going to win this, the Oklahoma City Thunder, 60.5 games. I didn't even include San Antonio, so I don't know what their number is. But the number for the Philadelphia 76ers with LeBron James is 50.5 games. 50! Is it because of LeBron? Is it because of Jaylen Brown? Is it because of both? Had they not added LeBron, maybe it's 48. Not that big of a difference. And again, when you look at the 76ers and all the moves they made in this offseason, and whatever you think about the Boston Celtics, and whatever you think about a former MVP of the finals, what were they thinking? Trading Jaylen Brown from the Boston Celtics to the Philadelphia 76ers. In division, right down the street. Are you out of your... What did you expect? But is that team deep enough? And will an injury-ridden Joel Embiid hamper that team's chances of winning at all? I believe it will. I don't think that team's deep enough, especially at center. I don't care who they have coming off the bench. Eventually, you still have to win through the center in this league, I believe. I don't care if it's positionless or not. I think you've got to have at least a good center. Doesn't have to be dominant. This isn't the 70s. You don't have to have a dominant center, but you have to have a good one, I think. I don't think Philadelphia is deep enough. And their win total tells me so. The over-under win total from Vegas. Because if the Philadelphia 76ers can win it all, don't they have to be closer to the Oklahoma City Thunder, who won it 2 years ago? You might say, yeah, but the Knicks won it last year, and their win total is only one game higher than the Philadelphia 76ers. But the question is this. Did you really expect the Knicks to win it last year? Because I didn't. Hell, I thought the Cavaliers might have beat the Knicks. But after winning one, everybody just jumps on the bandwagon. Oh, they're guaranteed. I mean, look, last year, heading into the playoffs, everybody looked at Oklahoma City, reigning MVP. Oh, nobody's going to beat this team. San Antonio surprised them. I think they surprised them. Whether you like Victor Wembanyama or not, the fact remains, it was still an upset. Oklahoma City losing to San Antonio is an upset, and yet everyone still thought whoever comes out of the West would beat the Knicks. The Knicks peaked at the right time. The Knicks were made of players that weren't just playing to get paid. They were playing with a mission. And their mission was to win it, end the drought, bring back a champion in New York City. Well, guess what? They've won it. Now let's see what happens. Crazier things have happened in all these leagues once you win one. Look at the Boston Celtics a couple years ago. Did you ever think they were going to break up Tatum and Brown? I didn't. You can take all the Kristaps Porzingis, all the Drew Holidays in the world, move those guys around like crazy. I never thought they'd get rid of those two or split them up. But the minute you commit to one and not both, made Jaylen Brown maybe expendable. I don't think he played his way out of Boston. I think they broke it up. Yeah, he was upset. He was hurt. But now he's going to be playing with a chip on his shoulder with LeBron James of Philadelphia. I still don't think they're good enough to win at all. We'll see. We'll get a break in right here when we come back. We've been talking about this. It's a really cool thing going on at the Canton Palace Theater. They're going to celebrate their 100-year anniversary, a birthday, if you will. And they've got things going on in the third week of November, and one of them is November 20th at the Palace Theater. In the Heartland, the music of Michael Stanley. In the Heartland is the band that's headlined by Eric Brook, our very own. He's going to join us next in studio, and we will give you a chance to win tickets to see Eric Brook and In the Heartland, the music of Michael Stanley, Friday, November 20th at the Palace Theater in beautiful downtown Canton. Keep it right here. It's a Thursday edition of the Kenny and JT Show.
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4: About 8:20 in the morning, we had a second report of an individual that had suffered severe burns on 15th Street.
3: He was visiting one of his neighbors who called 911. He was severely burned in that Bonnet Place blast. He is at the Akron Burn Unit, as well as the man blown from the house and found in the street because of that 4 a.m. blast. Canton Fire Department Division Chief Steve Henderson says that house is leveled and there's heavy fire damage to the house next door, though the three people there escaped without injury. There's also significant damage to other nearby houses, several garages too. Building department checking those out. There's debris and trees, and hundreds of feet from the blast scene, it was felt across much of the city. AEP restored power to about 15 homes impacted there by that blast. A lot of city departments out there. We learned that from Mayor Bill Shearer this morning.
5: Right now, I'm just leaving the site. It is all hands on deck with all of our safety forces and our building department.
3: Mayor advises sightseers stay away. AccuWeather says tonight, clear skies around 60. Tomorrow, partly sunny and warmer, the mid-80s. Jim Michaels, WHBC News.
6: 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I'm Allison Kinney. Now let's take a look at the markets. September corn's closing in today down 3 1/4 at 4.45 3/4. December corn down 3 1/4 as well at 4.68 1/2. March corn's down 2 3/4 today at 4.84 1/2. August soybeans down 0.75 cents at 11.77 1/4. September soybeans down 3 3/4 at 11.72 1/4. September wheat's up 2 3/4 at 6.63 1/2. December wheat up 3 3/4 at 6.81 1/2. Thanks for joining us. I'm Allison Kinney, and you're listening to the Ohio Agnet.
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9: Drew Brees' road to the Pro Football Hall of Fame started as a second-round pick in 2001 by the Chargers. He would leave San Diego by free agency in 2006, sign with New Orleans, where he would finish his 20-year NFL career, leading the Saints to Super Bowl 44 and a win over the Colts, and was named the game's MVP. Brees threw for a then-record 80,350 yards and 571 TDs. He was named to the Pro Bowl 13 times, All-Pro 5 times, while twice winning the NFL's Offensive Player of the Year. He also won the Walter Payton NFL Man of the Year Award in 2006. He currently ranks second all-time in NFL history in career passing yards, passing TDs, and completions. Brees is a member of the Saints Hall of Fame and now being inducted into the Pro Football Hall of Fame as part of the class of 2026. Congratulations and welcome to Canton, Ohio, Drew Brees.
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7: Here's your AccuWeather forecast. This afternoon will be pleasant with brilliant sunshine reaching a high of 82. Tonight, expect a crystal clear sky with a low of 59. Tomorrow will be partly sunny with a high of 86. Tomorrow night will be mainly clear with a low of 68. Saturday will have intervals of clouds and sunshine with a thunderstorm in the afternoon and a high of 83. Saturday night will be humid with periods of rain and a thunderstorm with the lows of 67 with the AccuWeather forecast. I'm meteorologist Jason Caterina for News Talk 1480 WHBC.
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3: Look at the Michael Stanley Band right there. We know a little bit about the Michael Stanley Band, especially if you grew up in Northeast Ohio, but maybe or maybe not, you know about the guy who's putting that all back together. Joining us now in studio, the one and only Eric Brook. What's up?
9: Hey, how you guys doing?
3: Hey, it's finally nice to get you in studio and not have to talk about, hey, can you write another song about the Guardians, the Browns, or the Cavaliers?
9: Those are my favorite calls. I love when you do that.
3: We love it when you do it for us, and we play those suckers all the time, man. So let's get caught up. I know, first of all, you're a hard guy to get a hold of on your cell phone, but now I know why, because you're showing me all the dates you're booked on there. Do you know that you can run out of memory on that thing, and it won't work?
9: Well, I'm running out of my own memory, actually. Like, it's... Sometimes it's too much. I think I'm getting too old, dude. I don't know.
3: Never too old.
10: No.
3: No?
10: Nope.
3: No. What did Andy Dufresne say?
10: Get busy living or get busy dying.
9: There
3: That's
9: you
3: what
9: go.
3: You got to live by. That's our credo here
9: I
3: on the KJT Show. Eric Brook, let's get caught up, man. I mean, you are all over the place, from Gervasi to, I got this memo the other day, and we came in on Monday, and we'll be giving away a pair of tickets to the In the Heartland Music of the Michael Stanley Band Friday, November 20th at the Palace Theater. Before we get to that and the 100th anniversary, how's summer going? You're all over the place.
9: Oh, it's such a great area to play music. You can, you know, if you do it right and you hang out, and you can play all the time.
3: Yeah.
9: I mean, you can really play all the time. Literally, like, I play probably too much, and I think people are getting tired of me.
3: Yeah, but you do it differently, though. See, because there are tribute bands. You can go see that Journey tribute band all over Northeast Ohio. You can go see Eric Brook, but it's a different show every time.
9: Well, yeah, and you know what? The Journey tribute band, Escape.
3: Mm-hmm.
9: I've done a couple shows with them, and I have a Matchbox 20 tribute band as well called 3 AM, and we did a show with Escape. And
3: I mean, they're great. Don't get me wrong.
9: They're phenomenal. They are phenomenal. Like, just one of the best tributes you'll ever see.
3: Yeah.
9: And they just bring it year after year after year, consistent.
3: Okay, I have to ask you this question. Eric Brook is our guest. There are tribute bands. There are cover bands. What's the difference?
9: So this is a tough question for me, because I go out and see tribute bands, and you have, like, Head East with no original members, or you have, you know, you have Nazareth with maybe one of

0: maybe one original member. And then you have in the Heartland, which a lot of times we're playing with three original members of Michael Stanley Band, but we can't be the Michael Stanley Band because nobody can be the Michael Stanley Band because Michael was the band. But we have more original members than half these people on tour right now.
1: But you know what? It wasn't just Michael Stanley, the man and the band. Yeah, he sang a lead on a lot of the songs, but He Can't Love You sung by Kevin Rowley.
0: Correct.
1: So, I mean, you know, it's such a different thing when you talk about a band versus, you know, just a solo act. And Michael Stanley Band was not a solo act, right?
0: Right, right. Well, here's the catch. Michael Stanley Band has to have Michael Stanley in it.
1: Correct.
0: Like, if he was, Dirty Plates, if his band would have been called Dirty Plates instead of the Michael Stanley Band, we'd be the Dirty Plates.
1: Okay, I get
0: but
1: it.
0: But you can't call the band the name of the man that was the guy that made it famous. So.
1: Right.
0: So that's kind of where we hang. But we have a lot of connection with all of the original members, and it's amazing and wonderful, and I can't even believe it's really surreal that I'm even in this spot.
1: I looked this up earlier. The Michael Stanley Band produced over 45 albums between 1975 and whenever they stopped producing albums. I don't know if that includes the Resonators, but what a long history. I mean, I grew up here, so I obviously grew up with the Michael Stanley Band. I can remember buying Cabin Fever at the Quonset Hut when I was a kid. You know what I mean?
0: Absolutely.
1: So, I mean, when were you turned on to this music, and when did you know that this might be an avenue you might take in bringing that music all back to life?
0: The crazy part is I'm originally from Wisconsin. And, you know, Michael Stanley was very regional and beloved in Cleveland and the surrounding areas. But a lot of the United States didn't know Michael Stanley. So the fact that I had an older sister that was completely into music, she loved music, and she got me into music when I was very young. We both loved the Heartland album.
1: Okay.
0: And then I did a cover of Lover off the Heartland album. I loved him when I first heard him. And, of course, everybody saw He Can't Love You on MTV. One of the first videos ever played on MTV, classic. And so that's when I first began loving him. And when we were playing stuff in Wisconsin, and, you know, a lot of people didn't even know who he was.
1: Right.
0: But I enjoyed the music so much, it didn't matter. You play good songs.
1: Well, they think it's an original.
0: Yeah, right, right. And back then, in that day, we would just go out and play good songs. It didn't matter if they had to be top 40. It didn't matter. We would play a lot of college alternative and things like that. So everyone just loved music, and they didn't make us play the top 40.
1: Okay.
0: And Michael fit in right there, and everyone loved it. And I can't believe I've been playing this song. Even since I was in Wisconsin, I've been playing the song since it came out.
1: Really?
0: Yeah, and then I ended up moving here. And when Michael passed away, I wanted to do a tribute because I was always impressed with the songwriting and just the whole swagger. And he is, you know, as Joe Walsh says, he's the king of Cleveland. So I put a band together just to do a Michael Stanley tribute. I actually wore a wig. I call it Little Michael. And I wore a wig. It was called Little Michael. And we played just happened to fall Randy Gonzalez at Jackson Amphitheater. I said, could we just do a little video on stage there? He goes, well, why don't you just play? So we ended up playing there, and Danny Powers from the Michael Stanley Band came out. I messaged him. I said, we're doing a tribute to Michael. I knew he was such good friends with Michael and played with him for decades. And he actually came out, and he got into it, and then their singer got ill and passed away, and they tried out a bunch of different people, and it wasn't working, and they were just going to fold the In Heartland thing. And his wife called me and said, will you come sing for Danny in this band? Wow. And I'm like, are you kidding me? Because he came out and we did it was like a one-off show. We were going to maybe do one, two, three shows just as a tribute.
1: Okay.
0: And then they came out, or then they asked me to do that. And I was like, oh, okay. And sure, I'll do that. And it's been over 4 years now.
1: You're kidding me. Eric Brooke is our guest. You've been doing this in the heartland, the music of Michael Stanley, for over 4 years already?
0: Yes. Isn't that so?
1: That's amazing.
0: It is amazing because, one, Michael has the most loyal fan base ever, and they love him, and they will always love him. All the people that are Michael Stanley fans are Michael Stanley fans of the core, so it was very intimidating walking in and playing to his people and having to sing his parts, play the guitar, and do this. And believe me, there was all those, you always hear about those guys that stand in the back with their arms crossed, standing in the back looking at you like they're, come on, let's hear it.
1: You know what comes to mind for me? This is what comes to mind. This is how dumb I am. All right, the movie Step Brothers. And they get to the Catalina wine mixer, and there's the music of Billy Joel. And the guy's yelling at the people in the front row going, we only do 80s Joel, because they're making requests for Piano Man or something that came out earlier. So when you're doing the music of Michael Stanley, is it more than just, hey, man, you got to play Strike Up the Band or He Can't Love You? I mean, do you get requests for obscure Michael Stanley songs?
0: You don't even know. You don't even know. And the thing is, in the heartland is the 1982-1983 MSB band.
1: Yeah.
0: So we're doing the trying to do the energy level and the songs of those sold out Blossom shows. So a lot of people go play I don't know, just you can pick one of his his million solo songs after MSB. And like Last Day on Earth, and you know, I know all of these songs, but that's not what we do.
1: Okay.
0: So we get a lot of requests for solo Michael.
1: Really?
0: Yeah. And I love
1: it. Is that just some smartass trying to stump the band?
0: Once again, it goes back to his fans are so loyal.
1: Okay.
0: And they have followed him from day one till the last day.
1: Okay.
0: And they know all his songs, and they love all his songs, and they just want to... They want to hear all the songs that they've heard all their, you know, their whole lives. You know, lots of people fell in love with him when they were teenagers.
1: Yeah.
0: You know, had their first date to, you know, Spanish Nights. And, you know, and then they loved him all the way through the last album. So, you know, drinking in the driveway, who doesn't do that?
1: Yeah.
0: So anyway, it's sometimes I feel bad because I want to do every song.
1: Yeah.
0: But...
1: Well, you've got to do the standards. You've got to do the Rosewood Bitters. You've got to do Thank God for the Man Who Put the White Lines on the Highway. We get that.
0: Yeah.
1: How many shows a year within the heartland would you guess?
0: Well, you know, when we first started, we were kind of happy with maybe one a month. You know, because we're staying in a very small area, and we have had, like, St. Louis wants us to come there. It was a big pocket for Michael Stanley. So they want us to come there. We don't really want to travel with this band. So, you know, we have like a, I don't know, 100-mile radius pretty much that we play.
1: Okay.
0: And, yeah, I don't know. You could play more outside of the pocket, but the true fans are mostly close.
1: Okay.
0: You know, we're talking Toledo to Pittsburgh and, you know, maybe down to Columbus.
1: 20, 30 shows a year? Maybe more?
0: Well, like I said, if we were planning on doing 12 shows a year.
1: Okay.
0: I think we did 20 shows last year, and I think we're close to 20 shows this year. And next year... We've already booked like 16 shows.
1: Well, it's so popular. And again, you know, we all remember the great music of the Michael Stanley band and even some of his solo projects. But when you pair together the Danny Powers, I don't know whatever happened to Tommy Dobek, Jonah Coslin. Have you ever run into any of these guys in your travels? And what are their thoughts on this?
0: So Tommy Dobek, he's got some health challenges.
1: Okay.
0: So he's not really able to play a lot, if at all.
1: Okay.
0: But he does get out once in a while and plays with the, his resonator friends.
1: Okay.
0: But not very often.
1: Okay.
0: Jonah gets out there all the time. He's playing. He's I think he's doing a two-nighter at Kent Stage.
1: I thought I saw that on Facebook. You know, it's so funny because growing up here, there were a couple of albums about my senior year in high school that come to mind. And, you know, obviously the Michael Stanley and the Stage Pass and everything else. The Breathless album, Jonah Coslin, was phenomenal. I think I played it until the grooves wore out. Boku is another local Cleveland band that was outstanding.
0: So, do you know Boku's bass player is in the Heartland?
1: I did not know this.
0: Yes, Bill March. Bill March was an original member of Boku, and he's in our band.
1: Oh, that's outstanding.
0: So you're getting a Boku guy, you're getting a Resonators girl, you're getting three Michael Stanley people.
1: Okay.
0: Yeah, it's a pretty cool thing.
1: See, there's the answer to our question. What's the difference between a cover band and a tribute band, right?
0: Right.
1: It's right there. So we've got a pair of tickets for the In the Heartland, the music of Michael Stanley, Friday, November 20th at the Palace Theater in downtown Canton. We're going to give you the opportunity to give these away. And
0: awesome.
1: I'm going to put you right on the spot. So it's up to you to come up with a trivia question. We'll take callers till we get a winner.
0: Oh, geez.
1: Yesterday we did the one that was, I think I was just like, okay, name the college that Michael Stanley went to, and he did eventually graduate from Hiram College.
0: Correct, yeah.
1: And he went there on a baseball scholarship because we had had him on before. We had talked about these things, and we understood what was going on with this dude. And then all of a sudden, he just hits it so big in Cleveland. And it's so funny because we talk about the music like it was Bruce Springsteen. We'd always heard those stories that, if Bruce Springsteen ever had an opening act, it would be Michael Stanley Band, because I think it wasn't Clarence Clemons, the saxophone player on those.
0: Absolutely. He played on the Heartland album.
1: Unreal.
0: Yeah.
1: So, all right. So it's up to you to come up with a trivia question.
0: I got it already. It just popped in my head.
1: Fire away.
0: All right. It's a double question.
1: Okay.
0: Okay. What year did Danny Powers join the Michael Stanley Band? And what are Michael's daughter's names?
1: Okay. Stanley's daughter's names. What we'll do is we get the break. Brian will answer the phones. We'll get our answer. We'll get our winner. And we'll announce the winner. So for a pair of tickets to see In the Heartland, the music of the Michael Stanley Band, Friday, November 20th at the Palace Theater. Boy, you didn't make this a very easy question, but... if you're near a computer and you want to Google these, Michael Stanley, daughter's names, and what year did Danny Powers join the band? Lead guitar player?
0: The lead guitar player. And, yeah, he was on the Can't Fight Fashion album where they had My Town. And but I'll tell you what, true fans know these questions.
1: Okay.
0: They know them.
1: Fair enough. So what are we in for at this show at the Palace? It's their 100th anniversary.
0: Well, I'm excited about that because I played another anniversary show there with Joe Vitale and Don Dixon.
1: Okay.
0: And the Palace Theater's gorgeous. What a beautiful place to be at. And I can't wait to get back there and play. It's
1: how many
0: wonderful.
1: People in the band for this show? Does it change on a regular basis?
0: It does. When we do certain shows, it's usually from six members
1: okay.
0: to nine members.
1: All right.
0: And we have a sound man that's probably the best sound man in the area. Plus, he can sing, and he does the Kevin Raleigh stuff.
1: Really?
0: Yeah. So our sound man comes up and sings, He Can't Love You. And
1: okay.
0: Yeah. Yeah, it's awesome.
1: Whatever happened to Kevin Raleigh?
0: Kevin Raleigh, he retired from music.
1: Okay.
0: And he was doing production out on the West Coast for a while, and I think he's like Southern East Coast now.
1: He had a solo album,
0: might be Nashville.
1: Remember, like early 90s, and then just never heard from him again.
0: He was so incredible, and still to this day, everyone that tries to sing the Kevin Raleigh songs.
1: Oh, really?
0: Oh, that's work. That's work. Kevin Raleigh had a range, and he had such a wonderful voice, and it's cool, and our sound man nails it. So,
1: well, great.
0: Yeah.
1: Well, look, man, we look forward to the show. Can't wait for it. It's In the Heartland, the music of the Michael Stanley Band, Friday, November 20th, Palace Theater, downtown Canton. If people can't win tickets, do you have any idea where they'll get them from?
0: The Palace website?
1: I mean, if they said anything about box office or anything like that to you, because the only thing we got was the fact that we had tickets to give away all this week. So, I mean, we'll get closer to the show.
0: Oh, yeah, yeah. I'd go online, Canton Palace Theater.

0: online, and, okay, you, and you can get the tickets there.
1: Well, outstanding, man. I appreciate you coming down today. Before you get out of here, what's coming up? Anything locally this weekend, next weekend? I mean, you've got your schedule there.
0: Well, I'm at Stillhouse and Gervasi tonight at Gervasi.
1: What time does that start?
0: 7 o'clock.
1: Well, that's about what time we get off, Brian.
0: And I'm at S&M Winery and Canal Fulton tomorrow from 6 to 9. And we were just running through one. I can't remember what
1: you were
0: it was.
1: Talking about. A show in Strongsville you guys are going to be doing.
0: Well, yeah, we're doing that this Sunday. It's the Encore concert series, and it's in the middle of the afternoon. I believe it's a free show.
1: Oh, nice.
0: 1 to 4.
1: So how long is a show when it's the In the Heartland? Does it change?
0: It does. Certain shows we go out and do like a concert.
1: Okay.
0: You know, we do the hour and a half straight through hour and mm-hmm. a half show. Certain shows we do an hour plus set, take a break, and come out with another hour plus set.
1: All right.
0: So you get all the meat and potatoes. You get all the songs.
1: Perfect.
0: Yeah.
1: Well, listen, man, I know you're a busy dude, man, and we appreciate you, A, answering your phone, and then B, coming down. This dude is the hardest guy to get a hold of, but you know what?
0: I get hassled by everybody. Well, answer your phone.
1: It's weird, though, because, you know, years ago, when this is all we did, we answered our phone all the time, but that's before you had telemarketers. So, I mean, it used to be, hey, better answer this phone. It might be another gig. Now it's, hey, you want to buy a long-distance service or something like that.
0: That's why I never answer my phone right there. You nailed it.
1: But don't you have me in that phone? If it's me, you have to answer. Well, and don't call me when I'm on the air either.
0: Well, you know what? If I see it's your name, I usually answer.
1: All right, well, I appreciate it, man. Yep. Eric Brook, In the Heartland, the music of Michael Stanley, Friday, November 20th. We've got a dual question out there. If you'd like to answer or take a shot at it, we'll take phone calls at 330-450-1480. First person with the correct answer: what year did Danny Powers join Michael Stanley Band and name Michael's daughters, wins a pair of tickets to the Friday, November 20th show at the Palace Theater.
0: I can't wait for this show. I'm so psyched.
1: I am too, man.
0: It's going to be great.
1: You know, Michael and I, we had worked together, but we always worked separate. So we both hosted a bridal show like 1990. And then every time we either tried to get him on the show, he was doing radio in Cleveland at the same time Kenny and I are on. And then every weekend time that he would play somewhere, I was playing somewhere too, so I couldn't go.
0: Yeah. You know what? He talked to me about you.
1: Was it anything good? Probably not.
0: Well, he was a little scared to party with you. I heard that.
1: Well, that nothing changes. Something's never changed. Eric, thanks again. Tonight at Gervasi,
0: thank you so much.
1: Eric Brook. And a pair of tickets on the line right now to see In the Heartland, music of Michael Stanley, Friday, November 20th. All going down at the Palace, part of their 100th anniversary. We're going to break in right now. When we come back, we're going to sprinkle the infield here on the Kenny and JT Show.
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4: From News Talk 1480 WHBC, two Canton men remain hospitalized and the city's Fire Prevention Bureau continues looking for the cause of an explosion and resulting fire that destroyed one home, heavily damaged another, and impacted an entire neighborhood early this morning. Canton Fire Department Division Chief Steve Henderson says they got the call at 4 a.m. and arrived on the scene on Bonnet Place Northeast 3 minutes later.
5: A couple garages were knocked down, a couple houses were knocked off their foundation. There was debris in the trees and debris hundreds of feet away. The blast was felt at Central Station a couple miles down the road.
4: One of the injured men blown out of the house. The other man went to his own house on 15th Street Northeast, where a neighbor called 911. Both seriously burned. Canton Communications Director Christian Turner says they want sightseers to stay away from the explosion neighborhood. It's dangerous with glass, nails, and other sharp debris.
6: Cars coming there, it congests the area for the people that need to do their work. So we would really, really appreciate for all residents and visitors to please stay away from the site.
4: City's begun taking down three garages that were damaged in the blast. At least two homes need to come down as well. The building department checked out the entire neighborhood. AccuWeather says tonight, clear skies around 60. Tomorrow, partly sunny and warmer, the mid-80s. Jim Michaels, WHBC News.
7: Here's the deal. The government is over $38 trillion in debt, which means the IRS isn't slowing down. 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
15: Adam Vinatieri's road to the Pro Football Hall of Fame started as an undrafted free agent kicker out of South Dakota State, signing with New England in 1996. He would go on to play 24 years in the NFL with the Patriots and Colts, making some of the most pressure-packed kicks in league history. He is the NFL's all-time leading scorer, and while doing so, he became the first player ever to score over 1,000 points with two different teams, and along the way, he won four Super Bowls, three in New England, one in Indianapolis. Vinatieri, who holds eight NFL records, was named to the NFL 2000's All-Decade Team and is a member of the NFL's 100th Anniversary All-Time Team. And now, he is being inducted into the Pro Football Hall of Fame as part of the Class of 2026. Congratulations and welcome to Canton, Ohio, Adam Vinatieri.
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7: Here's your AccuWeather forecast. Tonight, expect a crystal clear sky with a low of 59. Tomorrow will bring partly sunny conditions with a high reaching 86. Tomorrow night will be mainly clear with a low of 68. Looking ahead to Saturday, anticipate humid weather with intervals of clouds and sunshine. There is a chance of a thunderstorm in the afternoon with a high of 83. Saturday night will remain humid with periods of rain and a thunderstorm and a low of 67. With the AccuWeather forecast, I'm meteorologist Jason Caterina for News Talk 1480 WHBC.
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8: Oh, this is going to be fun. LaMelo Ball back in the news for allegedly making some questionable decisions. Now a business owned by the father of former NFL star Cam Newton, suing the new Minnesota Timberwolves player for not paying his rent. From what I gather, lawyer claimed that Ball refused to pay an extra $13,500 a month for the apartment he was renting from him because an aquarium that he had in there broke. It was leaking. Ball's earned over $108 million playing in the NBA. But hey, if I rented an apartment in the aquarium leak, maybe I'd stiff on that payment too. Broken glass everywhere. Oh, I'm just kidding. Told you earlier, keep a lookout for a few names the Guardians might be interested in before the Monday MLB trade deadline. ESPN says these are the teams most in need of a major deal. Major deal. And what they're most in need of. We'll start with the Chicago Cubs at number one. Pitching, all they can get. Number two, Chicago White Sox. Catcher and a starting pitcher. Hey, maybe send them Bo Naylor. New York Yankees looking for bullpen and a right-handed bat. They could use a backup catcher. Atlanta Braves looking for a starter. Tampa Bay Rays looking for a starter. Seattle Mariners, right-handed bat. Phillies, starting and relief pitching. Milwaukee Brewers, starter. Pittsburgh Pirates, bullpen. Are we seeing a motive here? Everybody looking for the same thing? Texas Rangers at 10 looking for bullpen. And then you have the Cleveland Guardians at number 11. What they may be looking for, what we all know they need, offense. Any and as much offense as they can get. We'll give you some names later on to keep an eye out for. NBA over-under win totals have been released for the 2026-2027 season by FanDuel. Let's go with some teams that were in the running for LeBron James or how it was affected when he decided to go to the Philadelphia 76ers. Start with the Cavaliers at 47.5 games. May have gone up if LeBron James would have came home again. Golden State Warriors win total on FanDuel. 39.5 points. How high could it have been if he went there? Or maybe that's the reason he didn't go there. L.A. Clippers, Darius Garland is there. Maybe if he was still here, LeBron would be here too. Clippers win total, 28.5 games. Yeah, you can let him go. L.A. Lakers, now that LeBron James is gone, their win total is 45.5 games. Same as the Miami Heat with Giannis. Milwaukee Bucks without Giannis, 24.5 games. Wow. The Knicks win total next season, 51.5 games. OKC won the title the year before, 60.5. And the Philadelphia 76ers, I don't know what the win total would have been before LeBron James. I don't know what it would have been like without Jaylen Brown. But the 76ers win total for next season, 50.5 games, or basically three games better than Cavaliers. Again, wait to see this thing play out and see whether or not the 76ers have a bench. Speaking of benches, speaking of moves in the NBA per ESPN, the NBA investigation into whether the LA Clippers circumvented the salary cap to pay Kawhi Leonard could drag into 2027 if the parties don't agree on the findings or any proposed settlement that involves punishing the team. Under the CBA, penalties for salary cap circumvention can include team fines up to $7.5 million, which we know isn't a lot of money in the NBA, direct forfeiture of draft picks, the voiding of any player contract, and a suspension of up to a year for any team personnel fined to have engaged in such violation. Clippers are denying any wrongdoing. So stay tuned to that story. See what happens with that. This week, the Athletics' Mac Baker completed a fun exercise. The exercise was this. What if college football teams could be sold? How much would each Power Four program be worth? Then he did the math. According to Baker, college football's most valuable program is Texas at $2.46 billion. The Texas Longhorns ranked number one nationally, putting their valuation on par with the 2020 sale of the New York Mets at $2.4 billion. Ohio State ranked number two on Baker's list, valued at $2.3 billion, a $400 million increase from the Athletics 2025 edition of the same exercise. Anyone want to buy the Buckeyes? Got a couple of billion dollars? Are the Buckeyes worth more than the Cleveland Browns? LeBron James and ESPN are closing in on an agreement for a behind-the-scenes documentary series that will be similar to Michael Jordan's The Last Dance. According to industry sources, granted anonymity, as they were not authorized to talk about the deal that is not finalized. So I guess we'll just have to wait for the next Max Kellerman podcast with Shams Charania to find out when this thing is done. And it's probably already a done deal, and it's probably already in the can. How'd you know that? Who told you about that? Guardians, White Sox, Twins, all pretty well close together in the rankings. Twins played today. They had a walk-off. They're now 55-55. Guardians are 56-54, and the White Sox 56-51 in first place. Sox and Guardians both with a day off. Today's Thursday, July 30th, 2026. Today in sports, pop culture, history. 128 years ago today, 1898. Will Kellogg founded Corn Flakes. Yep. First Corn Flakes invented 1898. 94 years ago today, it's 1932. The Olympic Games opened in L.A., California. The Games returned years later in 1984. 51 years ago today, it's 1975, and former Teamsters Union President Jimmy Hoffa, presumed dead. His remains have never been found. Hoffa declared legally dead in 1982. Great movie, by the way. Starring Jack Nicholson, came out in 1992. Hoffa.
10: He made a deal. I gotta resign from the Teamsters. That's the deal. I gotta resign. I'm out. Next 10 years, I'm out the American labor movement. 6 more months, I'm eligible for parole. I never would have done this if I knew what this is.
8: That's a great movie. Tons of celebrity birthdays today. All kinds of movies. Did everything, man. Lawrence Fishburne. Wasn't he on Pee-wee's, what was the name of Pee-wee Herman's show? The Playhouse? Matrix, Boys in the Hood. Lawrence Fishburne is 65 today.
11: The Matrix is everywhere. You take the red pill, you stay in Wonderland, and I show you how deep the rabbit hole goes.
8: Lawrence Fishburne, 65. She was Phoebe on Friends. Lisa Kudrow is 63 today.
12: Smelly cat, what are they feeding you? Everybody, smelly cat, smelly cat.
8: I just don't find that show funny. I just don't. Never have.
13: No one told you that was
8: gone. Why does that sound like Alvin and the Chipmunks? You're in a hurry. Terry Crews, former NFL football player. He's been on all kinds of things. Movies, game show hosts. Terry Crews is 58 today.
14: If you smell smoke and your brother catches on fire, get your sister and get out of here.
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8: Finally, celebrity birthdays. We have two singers. First one almost got us fired from the Pro Football Hall of Fame Luncheon Club. Right after the, or before, was it after? It's Pro Football Hall of Fame weekend. Kenny and I are doing our show at the Civic Center. It was, I think, between the mayor's breakfast and the lunch. Maybe the fashion show, I don't remember. But this dude was on stage singing. And we let people know that he was in town. 85-year-old Paul Anka today. I thought I was related to him. He's part Lebanese. All I wanted to do was take him to the Desert Inn for a dish of kibbeh. Fire a guy for that. Paul Anka. Looks like he's got the hiccups.

0: better watch it.
1: Was he a,
0: me too.
1: Was he like a heartthrob? Was he like a teen heartthrob type deal?
0: I don't know. Was he?
1: I don't know. So I'm asking you.
0: I wasn't a female who grew up in the 60s.
1: Yeah, but you knew about Paul Anka. You know about this dude?
0: Oh, yeah.
1: Sylvester Stallone's brother. He and his band, the band's name was Valentine, made a brief on-screen cameo performing Take It Back in the movie Rocky. Frank Stallone is 76.
2: A long time ago, there was this little boy who bought a guitar, and his name was Frank Stallone. Here they are making their, I guess, television debut, my favorite group, Valentine.

0: It's not the a cappella version where they're singing around the fire out in front of Mickey's gym. But do you remember the scene? Rocky's in bed with Talia Shire, and he makes her sing the song, and she goes, "Take it back, do do do do."
1: I love you for.
0: Do do do do. Hey, woman! Frank Stallone is 76 today. If today's your birthday, you share it with Rocky's brother. I think he was jealous.
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5: About 8:20 in the morning, we had a second report of an individual that had suffered severe burns on 15th Street.
4: He was visiting one of his neighbors who called 911. He was severely burned in that Bonnet Place blast. Is at the Akron Burn Unit, as well as the man blown from the house and found in the street because of that 4 a.m. blast. Canton Fire Department Division Chief Steve Henderson says that house is leveled and there's heavy fire damage to the house next door, though the three people there escaped without injury. There's also significant damage to other nearby houses, several garages too. Building department checking those out. There's debris and trees and hundreds of feet from the blast scene. It was felt across much of the city. AEP restored power to about 15 homes impacted there by that blast. A lot of city departments out there. We learned that from Mayor Bill Shearer this morning.
6: Right now, I'm just leaving the site. It is all hands on deck with all of our safety forces and our building department.
4: Mayor advises sightseers stay away. Vacu weather says tonight, clear skies around 60. Tomorrow, partly sunny and warmer, the mid-80s. Jim Michaels, WHBC News.
7: I'm meteorologist Jason Caterina with your KFC weekend weather update. On Saturday, expect partly sunny skies with beautiful conditions as the temperature reaches a high of 82 degrees. 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
20: Mind if I serenade you? Do, do, do, do. What's your part?
21: Oh, what are you doing?
20: Come on, you can do it.
21: No.
20: Do, do, do, do.
21: Come on, Rocky, you're gonna wake the baby.
20: Adrian, oh, let's do a duet. Do, do, do, do.
21: Do, do, do, do.
20: It's good, but it's not do, do. Do, do, do, do.
21: Do do do do.
20: You have been told.
21: Do do do do.
20: Bad people in the heart.
21: Do do do do.
20: Said to take me back. Take me back like a fool.
0: Okay. There it is. I mean, you're taking singing lessons from a guy who can't speak. Sylvester Stallone's 80. Frank is 75 today. That scene from Rocky III. Sylvester Stallone teaching Adrian how to sing the Take It Back song. Do do do do. And that's the type of entertainment you get right here only on the Kenny and JT show. Wow. Rocky III. That's Mr. T, I believe. I always remember that 3 and T rhyme because I can't keep track of all the other people that he fought. So 1 and 2 has got to be Apollo Creed. 3 is Mr. T.
22: Don't get a sucker nose statue. Give him guts.
23: Why don't you get the hell out of there?
22: Shut up, old man. I ain't going nowhere. Shut up, old man. You and that chump that know where I had to come from.
23: Come on. Come on, Creed. No, I don't hate Balboa, but I pity the fool.
22: You're washed up. I'm the baddest in the world.
23: You look so bad to me.
22: What you say, paper champion? I'm going to beat you like a dog. Hey, woman. Hey, woman. Listen here. Since your old man ain't got no heart, maybe you'd like to see a real man. Bring your pretty little self over to my apartment tonight, and I'll show you a real man.
23: You want it, you get it.
24: What's your prediction for the fight, Ben?
20: Pain.
0: You know what would have been funny? If he would have said, what's your prediction for the fight, and he would have said, dee-dee-doo-do. or, hey, woman, hey, woman, why don't you come down here and doo-doo-do-do. Still, man, we're working on a deal, though. We want to get a deal to go to this I Play Rocky movie, get some of our listeners to go with us when it opens, I believe, in November. That will be fun. It's a great movie. I mean, it's an Oscar winner, right? Oh, jeez. Oh, stop it. It's not as good as Dee-Dee-Doo-Doo. Oh, don't play this. Jeez. You think Kenny's here? Unreal. So we get to the top of the hour. What we want to do is play a little bit more of the sound from Browns training camp today. We're going to start things off at the top of the hour. We're going to hear from Harold Fannin Jr. Hear the second part of Andrew Berry and see what else he had to say about putting together this team. And obviously, you know, hope springs eternal. I don't know how else to say it and break it down in the offseason for the Browns, who seemingly just continually get in their own way. Maybe they'll get things right. I believe that they probably got their guy as head coach. Maybe that's as overdue as not trading Myles Garrett a year ago when he asked to be traded. And for that matter, I mean, when you're going to do that, I mean, how many times are you going to listen to the player? Have you heard from Baker Mayfield today? Baker Mayfield saying he's not going to be talking about his deal. Now he's in camp. 1 year remaining on it. He'll be an unrestricted free agent next year, which all that means anyway. And apparently he was mad. They only offered him 2 years. But if next year they decide to franchise tag him, he'll still get a raise at $47 million a year.

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17: I'm meteorologist Jason Catarina with your KFC weekend weather update. On Saturday, expect partly sunny skies with beautiful conditions as the temperature reaches a high of 82 degrees. 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
17: Here's your AccuWeather forecast. Tonight, expect a crystal clear sky with a low of 59. Tomorrow will bring partly sunny conditions with a high reaching 86. Tomorrow night will be mainly clear with a low of 68. Looking ahead to Saturday, anticipate humid weather with intervals of clouds and sunshine. There is a chance of a thunderstorm in the afternoon with a high.

0: show on this Thursday, second day, day two of Browns training camp. Guardians with a day off. They'll be back at it again tomorrow. Deion Sanders was at training camp today. Everyone spoke, from the president of the team, everybody but the owner, I believe. But we also heard yesterday from Todd Monken. He spoke today as well. But what we want to hear from today is Harold Fannin Jr., the outstanding second-year tight end from Camp McKinley High School via Bowling Green. Is it a university, Brian? Bowling Green State?
1: Bowling Green State University.
0: It is, isn't it?
1: It sure is.
0: I should know better than that. Harold Fannin Jr. caught up with media members today in Berea after practice. Take a listen.
2: How you doing?
3: Good, y'all.
2: Good. Hey, when did you get full clearance, or when did you know you'd be ready to go?
3: Probably about 2 weeks ago, about a week before I reported back with the rookies.
2: What was setting you back in springtime?
3: I had to get surgery. So, not specific, I don't want to say. But, yeah, it took about 6 to 10 weeks to get cleared.
2: After the season that you had surgery?
3: Yeah.
2: But, I mean, was it the injury from that game? Was it week 17?
3: Yeah, it just kind of just kept lingering. Yeah. Wasn't any better.
4: Harold, what are your impressions of just Todd Monken in your first few months working with him? Obviously, you were out there at least to sort of see how things are going to go in the spring. So what are your first impressions of him?
3: Yeah, man, I was just looking at him. I think he'd probably be more quiet. I just love his energy, his passion. I can, feel it, kind of reflect upon me. And obviously, I'm excited what we're about to do this year and things like that. And, I love his passion.
4: Seeing what he did in Baltimore with, especially multiple tight end sets, Mark Andrews and Isaiah Likely, just how exciting is that for you to sort of see where you fit into his offensive game plan?
3: Yeah, I mean, it's great to see those guys. They did good things last year. And, Todd, he's seen me. And I'll say that, wherever he want to use the tight ends, we're going to be ready to go.
4: Harold, did you know that Todd compared to your Brock Bowers?
3: No, I did not know that. It's my first time hearing that.
4: What comes to mind when you hear that?
3: It kind of makes sense. I remember in college, me and Brock Bowers kind of appeared with the yard, so it makes sense.
5: Harold, just knowing you were limited throughout the spring, I guess, what were you doing to try to stay on top of learning this new offense and everything you had to do to just put yourself in the best possible position to start camp?
3: Yeah, I just, stayed near Jeff, my position coach, just kind of do little walkthroughs and stuff, why they do special teams, just kind of staying around the players, just staying involved.
6: As you get into this body of work and ramp up, what are your goals for yourself as you enter year two?
3: I got a pretty simple goal, just make it through, healthy, do my best, put the best film on tape.
7: Because that's what kind of frustrating about the way last season ended, is that you'd had this really good season and you just weren't able to quite finish it out.
3: A little bit, yeah. Like I told you, my goal is, just to be healthy. So, it is definitely frustrating.
8: Do you feel like from having missed so much of the off-season program, will you have to ramp up a little bit, or do you think that you might be able to be pretty full go here at the outset?
3: Yeah, coming back early, kind of just, I've been ramping things up, but, just kind of just hopping in full go. I'll be full go.
2: With David no longer here, I guess that makes you kind of officially tight end one. What does that kind of mean to you as far as being the guy in that room?
3: Nothing's really set in stone. We got to get through camp. So I guess we'll see. It's coach type of questions.
4: Along those lines, though, how much impact did David sort of have on your first year, and what did you kind of take away as he leaves? What are you sort of hoping to still kind of keep in mind from that you maybe learned from him?
3: Yeah, just personality, to show your personality out there on the field. He kind of got a little swagger to him. So, just going out there, just being confident as well.
7: Kind of going back to the offense and Monken, just how would you describe, maybe the differences schematically a little bit from what he's doing compared to what you were asked to do, in Tommy and Kevin's scheme last year?
3: For me wise, it's pretty much the same thing. It's all football at the end of the day. Probably say this year it's a little bit more quarterback control, than last year.

0: know, just entering year two, obviously defenses, the coordinators have more film on you and stuff now. Like, what do you think is going to be important in some goals you have entering year two to maybe try to combat some of that stuff?
1: You know, I don't really think much about it. You know, I'm just take it week by week, you know, just trying to see how they play it. But, you know, I don't really think about it right now.
2: They obviously threw a lot at you last year and used you in a bunch of different ways. How much pride do you take in that versatility and that ability to line up basically anywhere they want you to?
1: Yeah, I take a lot of pride. You know, I try to be, you know, be able to move all over the place, you know, play multiple positions and things like that. And, yeah, I mean, like, player's name in the game, you know, the more stuff you can do, the longer you stay here.
3: I'm sure BG has a respectable weight program, but what's the difference having gone through now a full offseason with the Browns weight program?
1: Yeah, it's a little bit more player-specific. You know, they got a lot of more technology than the school I was at, and they can really just hone in and focus on, like, your weakness and, you know, go off of that. You know.
3: Are you bigger than last year?
1: You know, depend on the day.
2: How does it affect you to have like a guy like Casey now, who yards after catch, Denzel, so, you know, kind of these new receivers, Isaiah in year two? How does that kind of help you to have more in that receiver position?
1: Yeah, I mean, it just helps the team out. You know, Casey, you know, he's been balling out, you know, doing great things. And, you know, Boston doing great things as well. I mean, overall, it's just going to help the team out, you know, move the ball around, things like that.
4: After playing a year in the league, did you make a point to kind of change your body type, you know, knowing, you know, kind of the physicality that goes in the NFL?
1: No, because I know what got me here, and, you know, I just try to build off of it, you know.
5: It seems like some of the other guys may not have had the production that they wanted last year because there was so much of a lack of continuity at the quarterback position. But that didn't seem to bother you. How do you feel like you maybe weathered the changes of, you know, at quarterback all season long and still just went out there and balled out?
1: Man, at the end of the day, I mean, it was pretty much the same thing for me. You know, we're going to run certain plays, we're going to do certain things, you know, practice through the week, you know, just building connections like that. You know, I don't really look too deep into it. You know, I just try to go out there and do my job.
3: Your spot is obviously secure, but how did you feel with the Browns drafting two tight ends this year? What did you make of that?
1: I mean, honestly, you know, I'm excited. You know, got more teammates, more guys in the room. You know, I just get to meet, you know, different people that came from different places.
6: This offseason, was the notoriety, how much different was it for you, you know, just out and about, you know, compared to previously, you know, this, you're coming off a rookie year where you know, everybody seemed to know Harold Fannin, you know, this offseason compared to maybe a lot of people who might not have beforehand.
1: I'd probably say, like, the youth, you know, it's just crazy, like, you know, walking through, like, a store and somebody actually noticing you. You know, I think that's pretty cool. That's pretty dope. You know, it's something I dreamed about, you know, since I was a kid. And, you know, it's just, it's kind of like, you know, sometimes I got to sit back and be like, man, like, I'm so grateful to be right here. You know, like, I never imagined this.
7: Harold, with so much turnover this offseason, a lot of new faces, a lot of young guys coming in. Just what role can you sort of play in building sort of this new culture here in Cleveland?
1: Yeah, I mean, you know, I always try to just lead by example before I say anything. So, you know, obviously I haven't been really practicing. So, you know, first I want to go out there and practice, and kind of get, like, their respect in a way, and then, you know, move from there.
8: Second-year pro starting tight end of your Cleveland Browns, that's Harold Fannin Jr. This is part two of the Andrew Berry interview. He talked to reporters earlier.
6: Jared sort of, you know, accept the challenge that's ahead of him, and you know, just how is he sort of acclimating?
9: Well, I think probably the only thing, like, let me back up. Like, as a player, you know, we know how effective, how disruptive he is. You really haven't seen that as much just because we haven't been in pads. Like, I think anything that you're really trying to say there is probably probably unfair. I think the guy, rare work ethic, nonstop motor, outstanding teammate, very passionate about football, and he has an energy that is very infectious, you know, for that entire group. That D-line room, they are super, super tight right now. It's been pretty cool to see them come together this offseason.
3: I know sacks aren't everything, mm-hmm. but can you give them an example of a player who never had double

0: went on to be double-digit sack guy.
1: Daniil Hunter.
0: Is it uncommon, or?
1: I don't know that off the top of my head. You just asked me for an example.
2: In lieu of the sort of question about the young roster and what success looks like, I guess in a rookie class specifically, what are you kind of hoping to see, learn about that group here at training camp for the season?
1: You know, when rookies come in, we expect them to compete, and we expect them to be productive players on the roster. That all being said, not naive to the fact that last year's class was pretty unique in terms of how quickly and how effectively they hit the ground running. But that being said, it's like, hey, like, you know, it's a job. We're in professional football now. And do I think that, you know, our players, when they're in year one, are going to be as great as they are in year three, year five, whatever? You know, no. But we expect them to be positive contributors to the team this year.
3: Andrew, when it comes to the quarterback situation, I hear this from people all the time. If Todd Monken feels that you guys have two quality starters on the roster right now, why not go with the young guy who might have a chance to be your quarterback of the future?
1: Yeah, I wouldn't rule anything out in terms of the whole quarterback of the future discussion. Like, ultimately, we're going to play the player who is the most productive, you know, on the field. You know, I know Scott's over here saying that 27 is old, but, you know, I think Deshaun's only 30. Deshaun's only 30. So I there's no need to make any decisions about the future right now, and we'll let it play out and figure it out as we go.
4: Andrew, it's obviously, you know, results business, and everyone's looking at the results of a given play, whether it's in practice or in a game, specifically to the quarterback. So, like, how do you, beyond just a completed pass, how do you,
1: It's a good question, Dara. I think context matters, right? Like, what are we trying to do? Like, okay, we're in a scripted period in practice. Like, okay, are we in third and long where there's, you know, a different measure of success than we're doing, you know, second and short situations? Why was the play successful to be complete the pass, but it was like the wrong progression and we got lucky? Or did we, you know, throw an interception because the receiver, like, you know, broke off his route, or there was like a lack of protection? And then a big part of it is like getting with the coaching staff, understanding the intent of, you know, what we're trying to accomplish with that group. It could be like, hey, you know, we want them to be more aggressive in this set of periods because we're, you know, we're in the lab, so to speak. Or, hey, these are more realistic game situations. This is like a kind of really like grade as you go, because we're simulating a true game. So I know I threw a lot of stuff at you, right, you know, right there, but it's probably you take those in sections and then you evaluate it with the full context.
5: Andrew, knowing that Denzel and Mark Ashley old, trying to push past that for a second.
1: Yeah.
5: And I know it's been asked a couple times, but could you say more and explain more? When you traded Miles, it seemed like it could have been a fork in the road, totally embrace or jump into a youth movement, and you didn't take that route here with these contracts, so why not?
1: I think the big thing, I guess maybe going back to the Miles decision, Nate, is, you know, I mentioned, like, that wasn't like plan A going into the offseason. I would categorize that as, hey, this was a unique opportunity that we didn't necessarily anticipate doing or anticipate being available to us. So making that trade didn't fundamentally alter our approach to team building from that, you know, from that time forward. Denzel and Grant, they're in the primes of their career. They're high-level players. They're high-level people. You know, those are the types that we want to continually make investments in.
6: You mentioned Todd at the beginning. How have you seen him kind of handle and embrace his first chance to be an NFL head coach?
1: Yeah, Todd's awesome. I think Todd, the best way to describe him is he is old-school discipline with new-school relationships and football. And how many of you watch Landman? Did any of you watch Landman here? Okay, so Todd, to me, he's like Billy Bob Thornton's character, Tommy Norris in Landman, where here's a guy who's highly intelligent, great critical thinking skills, great street savvy, rare problem solver, but he can also relate to the 21-year-old on the oil rig, the head of the drug cartel, or the billionaire financier in the office. That is Todd Monken, and that's like an incredible skill to have as a head coach.
7: How important is the development of the depth on the ends? Obviously, Jared Verse, you guys were looking for a big production out of him. Alex right, to step up in that role, but the guys that will come in a rotation, how important is it to identify kind of those pieces that you have out here?
1: Yeah, I think quite honestly, between Jared, Alex, and Isaiah, we're really happy with that top three. And then I think as we go beyond that, like, there's a great opportunity for a number of players in that room to really step up and fill the void. I think back to, it might have been 2 years ago, we claimed Cam Thomas off of the waivers, and he really grew before signing the contract in Atlanta this offseason. He really grew into a really productive, you know, what we would call Bravo unit defensive end for us. So I think there are a number of younger players or less experienced players that there will be really good competition for that spot. But it's important because, you know, we wave our D-line. They're like hockey lines, right, where it's like you're go, go, go, go, go. Okay, the next shift is in. That depth is incredibly important.
2: Have you ever had a moment like yesterday where – you have to walk out and tell somebody, hey, your contract's signed, and then they go put their helmet on. What's that like for you to sort of...
1: So the other situation we had that was similar to that... was Nick Chubb a couple years ago. And what happens in this, the rare situations where that happens are you're like at the 1-inch line and you're trying to like hammer out, you know, language or some like minor like detail, and you and the agent, you look at each other and you're like, okay, you know what we don't want to have happen is this guy's on the practice field and we're at the half-inch line and they have some fluke injury, and then you and I are both looking at, well, like, we can't do the deal, and then your client's going to ask you, okay, well, why wasn't the deal done before I hit the field? So we've had, like, two of those situations, but those are really the only situations when that type of thing happens.
8: What word of other situations?
1: Chubb. We were with Chubb when we were finalizing his deal. I guess it was, what, 21, something along those lines. His case, we just had him do individual because, like, we don't want any type of crazy accident where then, like, you know, you can't do anything.
8: How do you feel about the cornerback situation after your two starters?
1: Good. I think, you know, Miles obviously played really good at nickel for us. You know, we signed Damari, was it last week? And I think we have some good competition. But like any position group, Tony, like, if we have an opportunity to upgrade or add talent, we'll look to do that.
9: Going back to center for a second.
1: Sure.
9: What are you looking to see out of Brassford, and how much would that maybe upgrade the offensive line if you could switch Jenkins back to tackle?
1: You know, I think the first thing that we're looking at for Parker, which he's done a nice job in the spring, is to have command of everything, you know, mentally, because that's there's a very high cognitive load at the center position in this offense. You know, the second thing with him, which you see, is like, you know, his ability to play at the second level is excellent. When we get the pads on, it's how does he acclimate to the relative, let's say, lack of size relative to the position? You know, how does he like transition and kind of figure out the tools and tricks that allow him to be successful, you know, in the NFL? And look, that could come in 2 weeks. It could come in 2 years. You know, we don't know that, but we're excited about his progress so far.
3: Look out there and see Juwan Jones at left tackle with the first team on day one, and now we know that Spencer's going to be rotating in with him. Mm-hmm. What is sort of the philosophy there, and how do you think that's going to shake out?
1: You know, honestly, that's probably a better question for Todd to speak to, because, you know, he'll obviously make the lineup decisions. I think it's good work for, you know, for both players. Both have had a good spring. Spencer's acclimated quickly. I think you've all seen DeJuan's new swell, physique, that type of thing, and he's done a really great job with that. But, you know, how that plays out over the course of the next several weeks and who plays where, you know, fortunately we have a whole training camp to decide that.
10: Manager, I know you guys scout quarterbacks, you know, every year it's just part of the scouting process, but Jimmy kind of acknowledged that you guys are going to keep an eye on this quarterback class. Mm-hmm. I know every year we say this is the class, but given, you know, the number of prospects, you know, top prospects that might be available, does the process change for you guys in terms of just the scouting department and how you're going to go about it this fall?
1: No, it doesn't, Daniel. And I think, actually, you may not have been here when I've said this before. We really treat each year for the scouting process like we're scouting an expansion team because...
10: Okay.
1: So, like, your needs today aren't the same as your needs tomorrow, and you just don't know how the prospects will kind of, like, ebb and flow over the course of the season. So we have that mindset. So, like, if you get surprised either way, you're not playing catch-up once you get to the spring.
6: Andrew, we didn't see Joe Royer out there. Is he back soon?
1: Yeah, so, you know, Joe, I think we've all, like, had situations maybe in our lives and careers where, you know, we're maybe dealing with a personal matter that takes precedent over our job, or in Joe's case, football, out of respect to him and his privacy, I'm not going to go into the details other than to say that, you know, he has our full support. We're really happy that he's focused on, you know, kind of resolving this this matter. I don't have, like, a definite timeline in terms of when he's going to be back, but when he does return, you know, which will hopefully be sooner rather than later, you know, we'll get him ramped up quickly and, you know, reintegrated into everything.
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13: From News Talk 1480 WHBC, two Canton men remain hospitalized and the city's Fire Prevention Bureau continues looking for the cause of an explosion and resulting fire that destroyed one home, heavily damaged another, and impacted an entire neighborhood early this morning. Canton Fire Department Division Chief Steve Henderson says they got the call at 4 a.m. and arrived on the scene on Bonnet Place Northeast 3 minutes later.
14: A couple garages were knocked down, a couple houses were knocked off their foundation. There was debris in the trees and debris hundreds of feet away. The blast was felt at Central Station a couple miles down the road.
13: One of the injured men blown out of the house. The other man went to his own house on 15th Street Northeast, where a neighbor called 911. Both seriously burned. Canton Communications Director Christian Turner says they want sightseers to stay away from the explosion neighborhood. It's dangerous with glass, nails, and other sharp debris.
15: Cars coming there, it congests the area for the people that need to do their work. So we would really, really appreciate for all residents and visitors to please stay away from the site.
13: City's begun taking down three garages that were damaged in the blast. At least two homes need to come down as well. The building department checked out the entire neighborhood. AccuWeather says tonight, clear skies around 60. Tomorrow, partly sunny and warmer, the mid-80s. Jim Michaels, WHBC News.
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21: Luke Kuechly's road to the Pro Football Hall of Fame started as a first-round draft pick in 2012 out of Boston College by the Panthers. The linebacker would play all 8 years of his career in Carolina, where he was the NFL's Rookie Defensive Player of the Year in 2012 and the NFL's Defensive Player of the Year in 2013. He led the NFL in tackles twice, was named to the Pro Bowl seven times, and was All-Pro seven times. He also is a member of the NFL's 2010s All-Decade Team. He recorded over 100 tackles in all eight seasons he played, and he holds the NFL single-game record for most tackles in a game with 24. For his consistent and outstanding play, he is being inducted into the Pro Football Hall of Fame as part of the class of 2026. Congratulations and welcome to Canton, Ohio, Luke Kuechly.
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11: Here's your AccuWeather forecast. Tonight, expect a crystal clear sky with a low of 59. Tomorrow will bring partly sunny conditions with a high reaching 86. Tomorrow night will be mainly clear with a low of 68. Looking ahead to Saturday, anticipate humid weather with intervals of clouds and sunshine. There is a chance of a thunderstorm in the afternoon with a high of 83. Saturday night will remain humid with periods of rain and a thunderstorm and a low of 67. With the AccuWeather forecast, I'm meteorologist Jason Caterina for News Talk 1480 WHBC.
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0: school for you, you know. Do a little Usher to get things rolling this afternoon. And welcome back to the Kenny and JT Show today. You know, it's all Hall of Fame intensive on the Kenny and JT Show. Kenny, of course, with the week off. So I figured, okay, we're going to reach out to the Pro Football Hall of Fame. Let's go right to Rich DeRozier. Who can you recommend? He says to me immediately, Mr. Energy, you've got to get Jameer Howerton on the program. So with that being said, welcome to the Kenny and JT Show.
1: Man, my man JT, thank you so much for having me. This is an honor and a privilege and a pleasure to be here. I gotta give a shameless plug. I celebrated my 10-year anniversary with the Pro Football Hall of Fame, and I got to tell you, I've been having fun. I've been having a blast. Really? The 10 years went by so fast, and it's been a good time.
0: That's funny. Have there been any changes there?
1: I'll get in trouble if I start doing voices, but yeah, it's been a lot of changes. Yeah. We went from a big guy to a nice medium-sized guy. But you know what, though? In their own right, beautiful men, you know, great guys, great leaders. Mm-hmm. And, you know, I love what Mr. Porter has been doing, just bringing the energy and the passion back home.
0: Right.
1: Back home. Mm-hmm. You know, sometimes you can lose sight of the vision going elsewhere, mm-hmm. but it's like, man, like we're here in Stark County, you know, with the Stark mm-hmm. County Proud earlier this year. We were doing some great things and honoring those greats. And when you really think about, man, there's a lot of talent here. You know, it's something in the water here. You know, we can look at football in Dallas and Texas and all over the globe. But, man, Northeast Ohio is ringing bells, man.
0: Well, you know, for those of us who grew up in Stark County, we understand the Pro Football Hall of Fame. A lot of the changes that I was thinking about when I talk about the Pro Football Hall of Fame are the exhibits itself and the remodel and the interactive displays are just outstanding. Now, your title, and you've got a lot of them, Senior Manager of Digital Content.
1: Yes.
0: What's that mean?
1: So that means a lot of things. So that means that I am the face and voice for the Pro Football Hall of Fame's podcast, which we'll be relaunching. We're going through name changes right now. Okay. It was once called The Mission, which our mission is to honor the greatest of the game. Mm-hmm. Preserve their history, preserve their, you know, just the whole nine yards. So we, so then we changed. We're just looking for names, JT. We're working that out. But it's also being the production manager for our sponsorship and partnership programs. We do some great work with Centene Corporate. Centene Corporate is one of our healthcare providers, and we do a Strong You, Strong Community program where we have Pro Football Hall of Famers Darryl Green, Aeneas Williams, Anthony Munoz, and we have Imam McFarland, which is one of our healthcare ambassadors. She's a North Carolina ladies' tall here, Hooper, former Hooper.
0: Okay.
1: So she goes on the road with the Hall of Famers. And then we do Salute to Services during the Super Bowl. So I manage those programs. I activate those programs. I'm the face and voice at those seminars, if you will. And then, you know, for our website and all of our digital media content, I'll basically do news packages for those. And so it kind of encompasses a lot of different things. I'm blessed to touch many different departments.
0: Where do they find this social media at? Is it just the web page or is there other?
1: Well, we have content on our website, profootballhof.com, as well as all of our Instagram, LinkedIn, Facebook, all that good stuff.
0: So it's all over the place.
1: All over the place.
0: Jameer Howerton is our guest, Senior Manager, Digital Content at the Pro Football Hall of Fame. Your career spans multiple teams in the NFL. What's it like now that you represent all of them?
1: Yes, it's great because I don't have to tiptoe in two locker rooms where I'm not, no shade or nothing like that. But as a kid growing up working for the New York Jets, losers, basically when they had two winning seasons when Parcells came to town, and that was what, 97 and 98. Yeah. And then coming to the Cleveland Browns for 15 years.
0: They weren't too good.
1: It was rough, man. So, you know, you trying to bring a microphone in there after a game or Monday, you know, you trying to get some content for the website. It was tough, but I learned a lot. I like to tell people, you know, I got my undergrad degree at the New York Jets.
0: Okay.
1: I got my master's at the Cleveland Browns, and I made my way to the Pro Football Hall of Fame, and I'm getting a doctorate.
0: Well, you know what's interesting? Because if you take that full circle back into sports talk radio, if every team was a winning team and they won the Super Bowl or the NBA Finals or the World Series, we'd have nothing to talk about.
1: Nothing to talk about.
0: But we can fix everything right here.
1: We can.
0: You know?
1: We're Monday morning quarterbacks.
0: It's amazing. So, yeah. I mean, it all works out with us. And Jameer Howerton is our guest right now. Let's talk about the Pro Football Hall of Fame Festival. Ooh. As it pertains to what you do. This has got to be the busiest time of the year, I would imagine.
1: It is. It is. You know, it's all hands on deck. But JT is opportunity, because as you know, you're from Stark County. This week, next week, will be the one week where the world, the globe, all eyes, all attention is on Canton, Ohio. Yeah. You know, working for the two clubs, the Jets and the Browns, I had no clue. Mm-hmm. 10 years ago, I remember at the Play First event that jumps off on Wednesday, I was sitting on the back of the golf cart, and I just started crying because I just saw this community, and I learned about the night before of all the volunteers that make this engine run. And I was like, it's a shame, because we're up in Berea in training camp, and we're not thinking of nothing else but, yo, we got training camp, we got these preseason games, yada, yada, yada, tell our stories. But when you think of the grand story of the brands of all 32 teams, the 33rd team is right in our backyard.
0: Right
1: in our backyard. Yeah. So I look at next week as a week of opportunity. And to experience. Every year, you know, we have our intern class. I like to call them interns, because they're summer colleagues. They work. They work. They do a great job, but it's a chance for us to get better. It's a chance for us to showcase our skill sets and to do some phenomenal work. And I like to call the stadium park our flats, if you will. And that's going to be the spot.
0: Yeah.
1: I like what Mr. Porter is doing, because he's bringing that passion back, like I once said, and he's making it a big family reunion. Wow, about 2 months ago, I sent him a text of that old school song, Family Reunion, and I was saying, I know Mr. Porter's like, what in the heck is Jameer sending me? But no, that's the mindset. Yeah. That's what it is. And, you know, as he likes to mention with, you know, the Kentucky Derby, the infield is a party. Mm-hmm. Well, the Stadium Park is going to be a party. It's a party, you know, and may I add, it's presented by Sugardale.
0: Absolutely. Sugardale is a big sponsor of the Kenny and JT show as well. And they're everywhere. You know, you talk about a community-driven business. They've been around for over 100 years. Mm-hmm. So they're doing something right there, just as the Pro Football Hall of Fame is. And they've been there since, what, 1963?
1: Wow.
0: So, I mean, it's such a great thing. And, you know, we're so proud to have the Pro Football Hall of Fame. And we're proud to have Jameer Howerton in studio today. What's your role going to be like this coming week? I mean, there are so many events. I mean, if you look at this list that I have in my hand,
1: it's
0: printed that small for a reason.
1: Yes, it is. And I like to tell people, all your loyal listeners and viewers, please visit profootballhof.com for all of your 2026 enshrinement business plans. Just visit the website. It's forever being updated. But you're talking about a record-breaking number of Pro Football Hall of Famers coming back. I mean, 120 as of today. And that's not even including the five of the class. But what's so trippy, JT, there's only 185 that are living. You know,
0: that's amazing.
1: You know what I'm saying? Yeah. And we celebrate 387. Yeah. So 125 of the greatest of the game are coming back.
0: Right.
1: Now, when we talk about the Sugardale Fan Fest, I'll be rocking at the Hardy House. James Hardy is one of our sponsors.
0: Okay.
1: We do our golf tournaments with them. Mm-hmm. But they're actually building a house structure. And I'll be there, and we'll have our VIPs there. We'll have our partners, our sponsors. But my interviews that I'm blessed and honored to do with Hall of Famers, as well as all of the national podcasts. I mean, we got some national podcasts that are going to be inside the Hall of Fame Museum broadcasting live.
0: Yeah.
1: So, like, this is turned up this year. We're going to a different level with this. So, that's where I'll be. I'll be at the Fan Fest enjoying myself, interviewing Hall of Famers, interviewing VIPs, interviewing the podcasters and all of the national network out. And then I get a chance, Chris Berman and Rich Eisen sitting down with me. So that's going to be fun.
0: They're Hall of Famers in their own
1: way. They are Hall of Famers, fam. Yeah.
0: Yeah.
1: They're Hall of Fame.
0: Jameer Harrington is our guest right now, senior manager, digital content, Pro Football Hall of Fame. You mentioned some of the interviews that you're blessed to do. We are as well. We want to thank Rich and everyone over at the Pro Football Hall of Fame, Mr. Porter as well. And we're part of this Hall of Fame residency program. And I got to tell you, you get the opportunity to talk to these guys, and I'm like you. I'm not just going to go over statistics and how did you do this and how would you do that? Why did you score that?

0: many touchdowns and not this many, how many interceptions? We take it on a more personal level, but I got to tell you, I was intimidated by one.
1: Who? You?
0: One Man, Hall you, of
1: Famer. Whoa, pause. If y'all don't know JT, and I just met, I mean, I met him a few times, but JT's cock diesel.
0: Tell me.
1: He in shape. Who you intimidated
0: tell
1: by?
0: Tell me you weren't intimidated when you met Mike Singletary.
1: Yo, you know what's so crazy?
0: Yep.
1: JT, real talk. Real talk. Let me tell you something. Oh, my God.
0: Just the eyes alone. I'm telling you.
1: Fam, we did a Award of Excellence program about, this is pre-COVID.
0: Okay.
1: And I was in Dallas for 3 days, and I actually got a chance to pick him up. Mm-hmm. And we drove down, and we did the events. And let me tell you something, an intimidating figure. I mean, this man, I didn't know what to expect.
0: Right.
1: But Coach is the man. I mean, he became right. Uncle Mike. Beautiful family.
0: Yeah.
1: I mean, but I ain't gonna lie to you, JT. I'm driving, and you know, when you on them roads, them backcountry roads in Texas, I mean, you can see to the right, to the left, and I'm like, man, just don't crash
0: telling
1: this
0: you.
1: Car. Just get Coach to the event.
0: Right.
1: But nah, Coach was, he is so chill.
0: Laid back, most
1: nicest man in the world.
0: I mean, I've been in here in your seat. This is normally where I sit, and John Riggins beat the crap out of me because I asked him the question. He broke off that long run in the Super Bowl, and they had ran the same play twice in a row.
1: Uh-huh.
0: I said, if you had the touchdown on the second play, why didn't you score the first play? Pow! He hit me, and I'm like, oh, okay. But I mean, when I saw Singletary's eyes and he came in the door, I was like,
1: yeah,
0: I'm intimidated. I don't even know what to say. And he is the nicest man in the
1: world.
0: So tell us about the Hall of Famers. Tell us about when you have the opportunity.
1: Mm-hmm.
0: And strike up a little bit more about the Hall of Fame residency program, because we're seeing people, when you guys bring somebody to town, they'll line the streets. They'll line up right in front of the front door here.
1: Well, you know what? It's me and your colleague was just talking about Marshall Faulk. And I was like so honored to have Marshall in because, I mean, you know, knowing that he's now the new head coach, Southern, and I didn't know if he was going to, you know, we didn't know if he was going to have time to come out. But
0: they were in camp.
1: Yeah, they were. right. But no, it's great because to your point, I'm a passion. I'm an energy guy. These guys just didn't roll out of bed Hall of Famers. So I love to tap into that arc because everybody goes through those trials and tribulations. But how did you get over and who was there to support you? So I love to communicate with guys and really, you know, when I have those opportunities to chop it up, you know, really dive into those rich stories and just to learn really more about them. And for a guy like Marshall Faulk, who came from humble beginnings, quick story about him. My former boss was making, I'm not going to mention his name, but he kind of like, you know, made fun out of him because Marshall was like, we were in line and it was a buffet line and Marshall was getting a plate. I mean, he was making a plate. So my boss made a little slick comment like, wow, slow down, Marshall. And he looked at him. He was like, let me tell you something. When you don't know when your next meal is coming from, you load up. But here's a dude who's a Hall of Famer now, but still, like, you learn about that mentality of growing up. And yo, man, he's one of the realest of the realest.
0: Yeah,
1: you
0: that's
1: know?
0: True. When we met him, I mean, obviously we heard of all the stories coming up, growing up in New Orleans and, you know, what it took to get to San Diego State, I believe it was. And what a long trip it was to the Pro Football Hall of Fame.
1: Yeah.
0: What about your trip? You've been there for 10 years.
1: 10 years.
0: Where are you from originally?
1: Long Island. Long
0: really?
1: Island. Yeah, I'm a Long Islander. I had to say that because I just learned that I can't say I'm a New Yorker because, you know, you got to be a part of the five boroughs. And I'm still beefing with family from Brooklyn and Harlem. I'm like, what do you mean?
0: Yeah.
1: Like, what are you talking about? The contribution of Long Island, New York to New York, period. Knock it off. But no, I'm a Long Islander. I'm from Strong Island, Bayshore, born and bred.
0: Okay.
1: I was a ball boy as a kid growing up working for the New York Jets.
0: Okay.
1: I was in the locker room, Boomer Esiason, you know, seeing him and all, you know, Kenny O'Brien, all them guys. Mm-hmm. And graduated from Eastern Shore, Maryland, University of Maryland, Eastern Shore, HBCU. And out of school, my best friend was like, yo, Pops wants to hire you. Bill Hampton Sr., may he rest in peace. And they hired me on. But I knew that working in the equipment room, it wasn't where I wanted to be. But I learned the organization.
0: Okay.
1: And then I would spend a lot of time with Frank Ramos. May he rest in peace. He's a part of the Award of Excellence program. He was head of our communications department.
0: Okay.
1: And I would spend time with him learning and learning. it. But it wasn't until Bill Parcells brought a gentleman in by the name of Carl Banks.

0: New York Giants legend.
1: Yeah.
0: Exactly. And he was the head of the player development department. Okay. And that's where I became his assistant and cut my teeth when I had the opportunity to leave New York and take a job with the Cleveland Browns. That was the area where I flourished. However, I learned very quick that with Butch Davis, and he brought in Pete Garcia, those positions are kind of like handpicked from the coach. So I was good with Coach Palmer, but when Butch Davis came in, they moved me to a different department.
1: Okay.
0: But by the grace of God, Carmen Policy was like, nah, we got a position for you. And at that time, like the .com was really starting to get big. So then that's when they moved me into the digital world. And then for there, I just thrived. I just never got out of that seat. And I started doing content for ClevelandBrowns.com and Browns Backers Worldwide. That was my audience. That was the family that I worked for. And I had a great time. I did some work with Sports Time Ohio, Beer Money, as we were saying. Yep. And it just flourished. And then, spent 15 years there. They wanted to go in a different direction. Okay. And may he continue to rest in peace. My mentor, Jimmy Donovan.
1: And
0: Jimmy always told me, he says, Jameer, you haven't built a career until you've been let go. And I didn't understand what he meant because Dr. Obi Bender, I don't know if you know that name.
1: Wait a minute.
0: Okay, that's right.
1: Obi Bender was one of the greatest McKinley Bulldog football players in the history of Camp
0: JT,
1: McKinley.
0: JT, you ain't ready for this,
1: Baldwin
0: though, JT.
1: Baldwin Wallace College. I played at BW. Obi was the reason I went there.
2: Let me tell you something there, JT. I don't know if you know that sound just like Obi Bender, but Obi Bender was my man. That little Jameer Howerton, I raised him. He taught me how to play golf. Renee Powell taught me how to play golf.
1: Okay.
0: Dr. Powell taught. I mean, like, so I was down in Canton.
1: So you've been here
0: I've been
1: forever.
0: Here for a minute, but I just, like, I go to the Hall of Fame every now and again, but I just didn't. Real talk, I slept on it, didn't know. Mm-hmm. Like, I was there, I was like, okay, this is cool. And I knew Dave Motz was my man. And I would give
1: Sorry Motz, about that.
0: So I would give, like me and Motz were real cool. So, like, Motz need artifacts or whatever, he would call me. I would go to our then head of equipment manager, Bobby Monica, get stuff, and I'll send it up. But I just never really vibed. And then it wasn't until, I got the opportunity through George Veris because my last year at the Browns, I rocked out with WKYC.
1: Okay.
0: And I realized news, that's a different beast, man. Overnight assignment desk editor, weekend MMJ. It's just, man, it's sweat equity, man. KYC, man, I love it. They had a slogan, report the facts, respect the truth. And I loved what they stood for. Mm-hmm. I was honored through Jimmy Donovan, who brought me in after my time with the Browns. But I realized quick, man, Russ Mitchell used to be like, hey, how you doing, Jameer? I mean, working from 11 to 7 a.m. in the morning, it was real.
1: Yeah.
0: It was real. And I realized real quick, but if it wasn't for Todd Bowles, who was our defensive coordinator, he was at the Jets. He said, hey, man, you want to come back home? And I was like, bet. So I was really trying to make that transition and move my family back east, back to New York. But when I got to Jersey and I was going through the changes and my wife was interviewing, I realized, like, nah, man, I'm not a New Yorker anymore. Yeah. I'm from the Midwest now. I'm from Ohio.
1: Well, you're working
0: it's laid back,
1: arguably,
0: man.
1: Arguably the jewel of any museum, and not just sports related.
0: Yeah.
1: At the Pro Football Hall of Fame. There can't be a dull moment. And the thing I love about the Pro Football Hall of Fame is it never rests. And we mentioned, a little bit about the exhibits, keeping up with the times, interactive displays, and everything else. Jameer Howerton, our guest. Quickly, we've got a couple of minutes left here. What is your week like this week coming up for the festival?
0: So right now, I've been in prep mode, man.
1: Yeah.
0: Led by Adrian Allison, Michelle Norris, our Hall of Fame relations team. They've been giving me the pairings of who I've been speaking to. So I'm digging in the crates.
1: Nice.
0: I'm getting these conversations crafted in my mind and studying up, writing up notes, because next week it's Hardy House. It's game day. It's just being able to grab that mic, and when that light goes on, hey, let's go.
1: Well,
0: so
1: it's busy,
0: but it's fun. Like I said, it's opportunity. Yeah. And like, yo, we have fun with what we do.
1: Hey, you are full of energy. Rich was right, man. Hey, Jameer, thanks for spending some with us. I know it's going to be a long week, so get some rest in when you can. Stay hydrated. Enjoy pro football's great. I used to say pro football's greatest weekend, like the sign. It's pro football's almost greatest month now.
0: Oh, did we say free? Do we? Oh no, Rich told me he pubbed free.
1: Yes.
0: Okay. FanFest free.
1: The ideas of what is free, we'll go over with all the different events.
0: Copy that.
1: And again, we'll redirect people back to your website. Give it to them one more time.
0: ProFootballHOF.com for all of your enshrinement information.
1: Brother, you got to promise to come back and do this again.
0: Listen, man, I want some more time, man.
1: All right, perfect.
0: JT could be the J&J show, for real. I'm sorry, Rhoda. Rhoda's the OG.
1: That's all right. But the next time he takes off, you come in and host the whole show with me. All right? Perfect.
0: I'm down for that.
1: Jameer Howerton, we'll get a break in and more of the Kenny and JT show coming up next.
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6: About 8:20 in the morning, we had a second report of an individual that had suffered severe burns on 15th Street.
5: He was visiting one of his neighbors who called 911. He was severely burned in that Bonnet Place blast. Is at the Akron Burn Unit, as well as the man blown from the house and found in the street because of that 4 a.m. blast. Canton Fire Department Division Chief Steve Henderson says that house is leveled and there's heavy fire damage to the house next door, though the three people there escaped without injury. There's also significant damage to other nearby houses, several garages too. Building department checking those out. There's debris and trees, and hundreds of feet from the blast scene, it was felt across much of the city. AEP restored power to about 15 homes impacted there by that blast. A lot of city departments out there. We learned that from Mayor Bill Shearer this morning.
7: Right now, I'm just leaving the site. It is all hands on deck with all of our safety forces and our building department.
5: Mayor advises sightseers stay away. Backy weather says tonight clear skies around 60. Tomorrow partly sunny and warmer, the mid-80s. Jim Michaels, WHBC News.
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13: It's the Roar's Nursery and Garden Center weekly call-in show every Thursday from 9 to 10 a.m. right here on 1480 WHBC. So when we talk about our lawn, is it better to aerate your lawn in the spring or in the fall?
14: Definitely in the fall. 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Fall is definitely the best time to aerate.
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5: Hey, that's going to do it for this edition of the Kenny and JT Show. And by the way, we're both off again tomorrow. Munch sitting in for the Kenny and JT Show tomorrow. We'll be back at it again Monday. But I want to take this opportunity and thank our guest today, Jameer Howerton, Pro Football Hall of Fame Senior Director of Digital Media. Also, Eric Brooks stopped by. A lot of great shows coming up. In fact, he'll be performing at Gervasi, well, right about now. Brian, great job as usual. Keep up the great work. Browns training camp continues tomorrow. Guardians back at it again tomorrow as well. Munch sits in for us, so enjoy your weekend. We'll talk to you again Monday right here on the Kenny and JT Show at 3.
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3: I'm Amanda Wilson. 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Dan was killed instantly, and a lot of lives were changed forever.
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